Faith Hill of Big Country, 99.5 KBLO. The 46th Annual Bluegrass and Chili Festival is coming up September 11th and 12th in downtown Tahlequah. It's going to be a good show, too. Three stages of free concerts. Ricky Skaggs, Ron Vincent, and more. Also, the Mid-America Regional Chili Cook-Off, Open Car Show, Antique Tractors, a whole bunch of other stuff.

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It's Johnny. Happy Friday and happy Labor Day weekend. Try to get some rest there. And the best part, college football season starts all teams this weekend. I know what I'll be doing. Jason Aldean, Big Green Tractor on KBOO.

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1: Born today in 1915 was Dick Thomas. He's an American singing cowboy and actor, best known for his 1945 single, Sioux City Sioux, a number one country hit, and later became a country music standard and was included in a Gene Autry movie. 1943 today, Curly Williams was inducted into the Grand Ole Opry, best known for his song, Half as Much, which was also a big hit for Hank Williams. Born in 1963 in Bakersfield, California, was Noel Haggard. He's the son of country music legend Merle Haggard. 1972, the debut studio album by Donna Fargo, The Happiest Girl in the Whole USA, was number one on the country charts. 1981, There's No Getting Over Me by Ronnie Millsap was number one on the country charts. The song's official title appears nowhere in the lyrics. It also became one of Millsap's biggest country and pop hits during his recording career. 1991, Dottie West died in hospital on the operating table.

0: age 58. She'd been involved in a car crash a few days earlier when she was on her way to perform at the Grand Ole Opry. And in 1999, Lone Star's hit Amazed spent its eighth week at number one on the Billboard Hot Country Singles and Tracks charts, becoming the first song to do so since Jack Green's 1966 hit There Goes My Everything. I'm Johnny with your Big Country 99.5 KVOO Country Music.
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Wake up with the old Hoot Owl Sunday morning for all your gospel favorites, requests, and dedications. 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

0: 99.5 KBOO. College football's back this weekend, and it means a lot of people on the grill barbecuing. One of my favorite things is barbecue and corn on the cob. If you haven't tried it, give it a shot. Here's Sawyer Brown.
1: 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I've got my diesel wound up, and she's running like never before.

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Labor Day weekend, that's a good time to go to Margaritaville. It's Big Country, 99.5 KVOO. Hey, it's Johnny. Happy Friday. Is there life out there? Here's Reba, KVOO.

0: Oklahoma's own KVOO signed on the air in 1926, celebrating 100 years of the voice of Oklahoma. We are KVOO FM Henrietta, Tulsa. Tulsa time is 8 o'clock. It's time for the Straight at 8.
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0: There's your straight today to Big Country 99.5 KVOO. It's Johnny. Happy Labor Day weekend and happy Friday. On the way in the next nine, Charlie Daniels Band, Oklahoma's own Toby Keith, Oklahoma's own Garth Brooks for you now.
1: Papa drove a truck nearly all his life. You know it drove Mama crazy being a trucker's wife. The part she couldn't handle was being alone. I guess she needed more to hold than just a telephone.

The devil went down to Georgia. He was looking for a soul to steal. He was in a bind because he was way behind and he was willing to make a deal. When he came across this young man sewing on a fiddle and playing it hot, and the devil jumped up on a hickory stump and said, "Boy, let me tell you what. I guess you didn't know it, but I'm a fiddle player too. And if you'd care to take a dare, I'll make a bet with you. Now, you play pretty good fiddle, boy, but give the devil his due. I bet a fiddle of gold against your soul because I think I'm better than you." The boy said, "My name's Johnny, and it might be a sin, but I'll take your bet. You're going to regret the

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And fire flew from his fingertips as he rosined up his bow. And he pulled the bow across the strings and it made an evil hiss. And then a band of demons joined in and it

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And he laid that golden fiddle on the ground at Johnny's feet. Johnny said, "Devil, just come on back if you ever want to try again. 'Cause I told you once, you son of a gun,

0: Oklahoma's own Toby Keith, the Big Country, 99.5 KVOO. Now, we've got a family fun pack to Wee Street Ice Center up for grabs. Now, this is a $30 Pucks gift certificate, so you can get some food, $20 arcade cards, you can play some video games, and of course, you need those two free skate passes so you can get out there on the ice. You want to win it? Hang out with the old Hoot Owl starting on Monday. He'll be giving that away around 7:15.
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5: It's a quiet Friday night, but it's a hot Friday night. Temperatures will gradually be cooling off to about 79 by early Saturday morning. Heat advisory in effect again for a Saturday afternoon as highs reach up to 101 and a heat index of 108. Similar story shaping up for Sunday with highs around 102 as well as Labor Day Monday. Make sure you stay hydrated and light colored clothing will help out. From News on 6, I'm meteorologist Travis Meyer.
6: 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Big

Travis Tritt, Big Country 99.5 KBOO. It's Johnny. Tim McGraw took a tumble on stage at a show in Cincinnati recently, but don't worry, he got right back up and said, "There's a hole there." Didn't even miss a beat or something like that.

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0: Kenny Rogers of Big Country, 99.5 KBOO. 21st annual Wolfstock Pet Adoption Event's coming up, presented by Mattress Firm. It's happening this month, September 19th. It's on a Saturday. We're going to be out there at Riverwalk and Jinx, 10 a.m. till 2 p.m. Bring out your pet or maybe adopt a new pet. 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

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We're celebrating with KBOO at 100. 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This

saw the old man's face. Front page obituary. He was a millionaire. He left his fortune to some guy he barely knew. His kids were mad as hell.

John Michael Montgomery of Big Country, 99.5 KVOO. What's on Trav's radar? That's on the way at 9 o'clock. He's got one from T. Graham Brown. Listen in to find out which one he's playing. Here's the Judds on KVOO.

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0: Oklahoma Zone KVOO signed on the air in 1926, celebrating 100 years of the voice of Oklahoma. We are KVOO FM Henrietta Tulsa. News on 6, Chief Meteorologist Travis Meyer loves the weather, and he also loves country music. Here he is with what's on Trav's radar.
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1: Hey, on my radar today is a song by T. Graham Brown. You might remember him. That was a while ago, but in 1986, he had the song Hell or High Water. T. Graham Brown is from Georgia. He got his big break singing advertising jingles for McDonald's, Budweiser, and Sears in 1982. And he released his first country single in 1986. This song was his first of three number one hits. And that's what's on my radar right here on Big Country 99.5.

I'm News on 6 Chief Meteorologist Travis Meyer, and that was What's on Trav's Radar. I'll be back next week with another song Monday morning at 9 a.m. on Big Country 99.5.

0: Ricky Skaggs, Big Country 99.5 KBOO. He's going to be here this month at the 46th Annual Bluegrass and Chili Festival, the 11th and 12th in downtown Tahlequah. 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

0: Mel McDaniel of Big Country, 99.5 KBOO. 21st annual Woofstock Pet Adoption Event presented by Mattress Firms coming up the 19th of this month. It's on a Saturday, 10 a.m. to 2 p.m. We're going to be out there all day at Riverwalk and Jinx. 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
15: It's a quiet Friday night, but it's a hot Friday night. Temperatures will gradually be cooling off to about 79 by early Saturday morning. Heat advisory in effect again for a Saturday afternoon as highs reach up to 101 and a heat index of 108. Similar story shaping up for Sunday with highs around 102 as well as Labor Day Monday. Make sure you stay hydrated and light colored clothing will help out. From News on 6, I'm meteorologist Travis Meyer.
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Hard Rock Live, that's where this fellow's going to be performing at Hard Rock Hotel and Casino Tulsa. He'll be there November 13th. This is Clint Black, Like the Rain on KVOO.

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I'm Johnny of Big Country, 99.5 KVOO with the Bellamy Brothers now with a song inspired by a line from a Groucho Marx movie. If I-

Kenny Chesney of Big Country, 99.5 KVOO. It's Johnny, Mandatory Merle on the way at 10 o'clock, and I got a Merle and Willie song you probably haven't heard. Here's Trace Atkins.

0: Zone, KVOO, signed on the air in 1926. 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We are KVOO FM Henrietta, Tulsa. Tulsa time is 10 o'clock. 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
5: Going back to 1987 with a song from the second full duet album from Merle Haggard and Willie Nelson, Seashores of Old Mexico. Here's a deep cut. This is Shotgun and a Pistol. 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

0: and a pistol, known the world over as the two biggest guns in the West. But the whole town of Tombstone knew the friendship was shaky, and they wondered which one was the best.
1: Only a shootout could settle the question that lay heavy on everyone's mind. Whiskey and loose talk and their love for a woman made the shootout a matter of time. That morning, a lady locked arms with a shotgun, and the pistol rode west with the sun. Now the outlaws of Tombstone and the outlaws forever know that death is the way of the gun.

town that lived up to its bloodthirsty name. Some said the pistol, some said the shotgun, some said the town was to blame. But some outlaws named Clanton and the OK Corral changed history and canceled the game. When the shootout was over and the outlaws lay dying, old Tombstone was silent with shame. That morning, a lady locked arms with a shotgun and a pistol rolled west with the sun.

me on. 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She was the fastest thing around. Long and lean, every young man's dream. She turned every head in town. She was built

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She was built and fun.

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How would you like 100 beers in your fridge? 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
1: Born today in 1915 was Dick Thomas. He's an American singing cowboy and actor, best known for his 1945 single, Sioux City Sioux, a number one country hit, and later became a country music standard and was included in a Gene Autry movie. 1943 today, Curly Williams was inducted into the Grand Ole Opry, best known for his song, Half as Much, which was also a big hit for Hank Williams. Born in 1963 in Bakersfield, California, was Noel Haggard. He's the son of country music legend Merle Haggard. 1972, the debut studio album by Donna Fargo, The Happiest Girl in the Whole USA, was number one on the country charts. 1981, There's No Getting Over Me by Ronnie Millsap was number one on the country charts. The song's official title appears nowhere in the lyrics. It also became one of Millsap's biggest country and pop hits during his recording career. 1991, Dottie West died in hospital on the operating table at age 58. She'd been involved in a car crash a few days earlier when she was on her way to perform at the Grand Ole Opry. And in 1999, Lone Star's hit Amazed spent its eighth week at number one on the Billboard Hot Country Singles and Tracks charts, becoming the first song to do so since Jack Green's 1966 hit, There Goes My Everything. I'm Johnny with your Big Country 99.5 KDOO Country Music. No one
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0: There's George at Big Country 99.5 KVOO. We got a Wee Street Ice Center Family Fun Pack up for grabs. 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

0: Jersey Judd's Big Country, 99.5 KVOO. It's Johnny. Well, it's Labor Day weekend, and that officially ends summer. But not for the temperature, though. It looks like we're in the 100s plus over the next week at least. Come on, I'm ready for some rain. Gary Allen, her man on KVOO.
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0: Oklahoma's own KVOO signed on the air in 1926. Celebrating 100 years of the voice of Oklahoma. We are KVOO FM Henrietta, Tulsa. Tulsa time is 11 o'clock. It's time for Sooner State Sundown with Johnny on Big Country 99.5.
1: Sadly, today in 1991, Dottie West passed away. She died in the hospital on the operating table at age 58 after she had been involved in a car crash a few days earlier when she was on her way to perform at the Grand Ole Opry. I'm going to play her first top 10 hit, which she actually won a Grammy Award for this song for Best Female Country Vocal Performance in 1965. Here Comes My Baby Back

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0: Willie Nelson of Big Country, 99.5 KVOO. September 11th and 12th in downtown Tahlequah, it's the 46th annual Bluegrass and Chili Festival. 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Also, the Mid-America Regional Chili Cook-Off's going on. 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

Tracy Byrd, Big Country 99.5 KVOO. It's Johnny. Thanks for spending your Friday with me. Have a great Labor Day weekend. I'm going to leave you with Jenny C. Riley. Sing along if you know the words.

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George Strait, Patti Loveless, Waylon and Willie. 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

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Yep, you must be an Okie too. 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A few scrapes won't hurt anything.

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0: Oklahoma was built by blue-collar hands. And for 100 years, KVOO has been proud to be the soundtrack to the people who keep our state running. Now it's our turn to give back to them with our blue-collar salute. 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
1: So it's free, first come, first served. And Natalie, when and where is this going down?
3: Come join us at Dental Arts of Catoosa on September 12th. We will be there from 8 to 4.
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2: Well, my daddy left home when I was 3, and he didn't leave much to Ma and me. Just this old guitar and an empty bottle of booze. Now, I don't blame him because he run and hid, but the meanest thing that he ever did was before he left, he went and named me Sue. Well, he must have thought that it was quite a joke, and it got a lot of laughs from lots of folks. Seems I had to fight my whole life through. Some gal would giggle and I'd get red, and some guy'd laugh and I'd bust his head. I'll tell you, life ain't easy for a boy named Sue. Well, I grew up quick and I grew up mean. My fists got hard, my wits got keen. Roamed from town to town to hide my shame. But I made me a vow to the moon and stars, I'd search the honky-tonks and bars and kill that man that gave me that awful name. Well, it was Gatlinburg in mid-July, and I'd just hit town and my throat was dry. I thought I'd stop and have myself a brew at an old saloon on a street of mud. There at a table, dealing stud, sat the dirty mangy dog that named me Sue. Well, I knew that snake was my own sweet dad from a worn-out picture that my mother'd had. And I knew that scar on his cheek and his evil eye. He was big and bent and gray and old, and I looked at him and my blood ran cold. And I said, my name is Sue. How do you do? How are you gonna die? Yeah, that's what I told him. Well, I hit him hard right between the eyes, and he went down, but to my surprise, come up with a knife and cut off a piece of my ear. But I busted a chair right across his teeth, and we crashed through the wall and into the street, kicking and a gouging in the mud and the blood and the beard. I tell you, I've fought tougher men, but I really can't remember when. He kicked like a mule and he bit like a crocodile. I heard him laugh and then I heard him cuss, and he went for his gun to pull mine first. He stood there looking at me and I saw him smile. He said, son, this world is rough, and if a man's gonna make it, he's gotta be tough. And I know I wouldn't be there to help you along. So I give you that name and I said goodbye. I knew you'd have to get tough or die. And it's that name that helped to make you strong. Yeah. Now you just fought one hell of a fight, and I know you hate me and you got the right to kill me now, and I wouldn't blame you if you do. But you ought to thank me before I die for the gravel in your guts and the spit in the eye, cause I'm the that named you Sue. Yeah, what could I do? What could I do? I got all choked up and I threw down my gun, called him a paw and he called me a son. And I come away with a different point of view. And I think about him now and then, every time I try and every time I win. And if I ever have a son, I think I'm gonna name him Bill or George, anything but Sue. I still ain't that man.
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7: It's a hot forecast here for our Labor Day weekend. We are looking for our Saturday afternoon with heat advisories in effect and high temperatures topping out right around 100.

0: 1, heat index at 107, and light southeast winds 5 to 10. Isolated shower, thunderstorm, mainly along the Arkansas border. Similar story for Sunday, morning low at 80, afternoon high at 101. Again, about a 10% chance of isolated storms east of Tulsa. On Labor Day Monday, look for partly sunny skies, hot 102. For the Bob Mills Weather Center, I'm meteorologist Travis Meyer.
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Tonight in Big Country are celebrating 100 years of KVOO, the only way we know how, with country music and cool beer. It's our 100 years, 100 beers giveaway. And you can score some ice cold Coors Light in honor of a century of KVOO. We've been the soundtrack to Oklahoma for 100 years. And

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Oklahoma's own KVOO signed on the air in 1926, celebrating 100 years of the voice of Oklahoma. 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

Darling, I've wasted a lot of years not seeing the real you. But tonight your beauty is shining through. And I never took the time to let you know. So before he takes you away, please let me say.

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7: It's a summer Labor Day weekend. We're looking at temperatures later today up to around 102, heat index at 108. Heat advisories are in effect and light southeast winds of 5 to 10 miles per hour. So again, hot weather, and if you're going to be out and about, make sure you're hydrated. Tonight, fair and warm and 80. For tomorrow, 102. Heat index, 109. So another heat advisory in effect. And for your Labor Day, hot. High temperature, 102. No rain yet. From the Bob Mills Weather Center, I'm meteorologist Travis Meyer.
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How old do you think I am? He said. I said, well, I didn't know. He said, I turned 65 about 11 months ago. I was sick.

He said, I tried it all when I was young and in my natural prime. Now it's old dogs and children and watermelon wine.

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3: A warm morning gives way to more excessive heat for our Saturday. A high of 102, but a heat index around 109. Unfortunately, winds staying much lighter. A very slim chance for an isolated shower storm mostly east of Tulsa. Same story Sunday, a low of 79, a high of 102. From the Bob Mills Weather Center, I'm News on 6 Meteorologist Stephen Nairns.
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8: A warm morning gives way to more excessive heat for our Saturday. A high of 102, but a heat index around 109. Unfortunately, winds staying much lighter. A very slim chance for an isolated shower storm mostly east of Tulsa. Same story Sunday, a low of 79, a high of 102. For the Bob Mills Weather Center, I'm News on 6 Meteorologist Stephen Nairns.
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0: century of KVOO means we know a thing or two about great country music. And this festival has plenty of it. 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

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My name's Nikki Reed. Happy Saturday morning to you. Right now, Randy Travis. 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

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You can adopt a pet. 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
16: A warm morning gives way to more excessive heat for our Saturday. A high of 102, but a heat index around 109. Unfortunately, wind staying much lighter. A very slim chance for an isolated shower storm, mostly east of Tulsa. Same story Sunday, a low of 79, a high of 102. For the Bob Mills Weather Center, I'm News on 6 Meteorologist Stephen Nairns.
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The Bluegrass and Chili Festival is coming up out in downtown Tahlequah the 11th and 12th. 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Well,

0: Big Country, 99.5 KBOO. Coming up after the break, got some Shenandoah, Eddie Rabbit, and Sammy Kershaw. So stay put. 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
9: A warm morning gives way to more excessive heat for our Saturday. A high of 102, but a heat index around 109. Unfortunately, wind staying much lighter. A very slim chance for an isolated shower or storm, mostly east of Tulsa. Same story Sunday, a low of 79, a high of 102. For the Bob Mills Weather Center, I'm News on 6 Meteorologist Stephen Nairns.
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0: 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They're going to be doing a hot dog eating contest.
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We are recognizing hardworking blue-collar workers in Green Country with our blue-collar salute. And some blue-collar workers are going to be surprised with an amazing night out. So be sure to nominate a blue-collar worker in your life at KVOO.com.

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Brooks and Dunn, they are actually going to be in Oklahoma. 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
19: A warm morning gives way to more excessive heat for our Saturday. A high of 102, but a heat index around 109. Unfortunately, wind staying much lighter. A very slim chance for an isolated shower storm mostly east of Tulsa. Same story Sunday, a low of 79, a high of 102. For the Bob Mills Weather Center, I'm News on 6 Meteorologist Stephen Nairns.
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We are KVOO FM Henrietta, Tulsa. Tulsa time is 12 o'clock. Stuart Martin Kubota brings you our national anthem. As America celebrates 250 years of freedom, sacrifice, and the spirit that built this country, we pause to honor the red, white, and blue on Big Country 99.5 KVOO.

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0: 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Coming up after the break, got Hank Williams Jr., John Conley, Mark Chestnut, and the list goes on and on. So don't go anywhere. 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
17: A warm morning gives way to more excessive heat for our Saturday. A high of 102, but a heat index around 109. Unfortunately, winds staying much lighter. A very slim chance for an isolated shower storm mostly east of Tulsa. Same story Sunday, a low of 79, a high of 102. From the Bob Mills Weather Center, I'm News on 6 Meteorologist Stephen Nairns.
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6: The heat advisory continues in effect for the rest of the afternoon with highs right around 102 and heat index values around 108. Winds continue to be extremely light out of the southeast, making it a little bit harder on us. For tonight, clear and warm, 79. For Sunday, hot again, another heat advisory, 102, heat index 109. And Labor Day Monday, 102, heat index 100. Don't have any real rain until maybe late in the week at best. From News on 6, I'm meteorologist Travis Meyer.
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0: This is TU Football on Big Country 99.5. Almost a year ago, the University of Tulsa football program beat Oklahoma State for the first time in the new millennium. Tulsa stops them at the 9, and this game is history. And history is made here tonight in Stillwater. The first victory for Tulsa in Stillwater since 1951. The fans, the alums, and the team relished in a victory over a P4 rival here in the state. It's great to look back, but now it's OSU to open the new season, and Coach Trey Lamb chooses to make no issue of what happened last year.
1: You know, it's a completely different roster for both sides. You know, we've got a bunch of new players at different positions, and they've got almost all new players at every position.
0: Each year in today's college football, there's a huge shuffling of the deck, and for OSU, completely different with 92 new cards on the table. Tulsa has their new guys as well, adding to a decent number of returnees. The TU-OSU series has been going on since 1914, and this is game number 78, and only four times has Tulsa opened with the Cowboys, and each time it was a loss. So the Hurricane looking for history again today. What does opening game mean to the players?
2: I think everything. You know, we get to get in front of our fans early in the year and really get an opportunity to show we've been working on all offseason.
3: It's very important. It's your first impression, and you know, the first impression is always your best impression. It means a lot. You know, we're preparing for it, and I know they're out for blood after what happened last year, so I'm very excited. It's a big deal. I think for us, it's important to show that it doesn't matter the opponent, we're going to come out and we're going to play good football every game. You know, I feel like I had a statement to make this year. I'm pretty excited for the first game.
0: Well, someone once said, if you can't take the heat, get out of the kitchen. Well, that Tulsa kitchen today will be an inferno, and we'll see who's standing at the end. For sure, TU is ready.
1: I'm fired up. You know, it's going to take a lot of emotion out of us today, and we're ready to go.
0: We're all set to go. It's the 2026 season, and it's the University of Tulsa and Oklahoma State right here in T-Town.
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5: 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And Tulsa stops them at the 9, and the Golden Hurricane upsets OSU. 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

0: Welcome you to Skelly Field at H.A. Chapman Stadium along Route 66 and Glen Dobbs Drive. The 2026 season is upon us, and today the University of Tulsa Golden Hurricane will play host to the Oklahoma State Cowboys from Stillwater as we get things underway in the new season. I'm Bruce Howard along with Rick Corey and Jeremy Poplin on the sidelines. And Rick, there's no question about it. The opening day is so exciting that, you know, your nerves are jangled and you're just so excited to play. And on top of it, it's OSU.
1: Well, and on top of that, everyone's new. I mean, literally, being a 92, as you said, from Oklahoma State, a lot of new players from Tulsa as well. You'll see some faces, you know. But, you know, we go into these games, you're excited to start, you're excited for the season, you're excited for what you've seen in practice you think will carry to the field. But then at the same time, you look out and go, I don't know what's going to happen. I just know I'm glad I'm here.
0: Yep.
1: I'm glad I'm part of this, and especially this series, which is, you know, now that we're doing the home-and-home thing, which I think is great for both teams, it becomes even bigger. Of course, last year gave Oklahoma State a little ammunition, didn't it?
0: Yeah, absolutely. First win since 1951 for Tulsa. And, of course, there are so many unknowns in a game such as this, especially with all of the new players for Oklahoma State and a considerable number for Tulsa as well. What is not unknown is how hot it is here. And it's been that way here in Tulsa for, gosh, 3 or 4 weeks now. Let's check in with Jeremy Poplin on the sidelines. It's a scorcher, but, you know, the best thing is I saw – there's a couple of clouds up there. I didn't think we'd see that today, but it's still really hot down there, isn't it?
2: It's easy for you to say in the booth, Bruce, yep, while you're standing up there, but you're correct. Yeah, it's going to be one of those days where I wouldn't count on that very often if I'm just kind of gazing up at the sky right now. Just a few hanging. I don't know if that will be any type of consistency at all, but it is hot here. We'll get into some of the details in just 1 second about what TU has done to make sure everyone's safe. But let's do a little turf check while we're on the air. I have my handheld laser thermometer, so I shoot the blue turf 161.
0: Wow.
2: On the blue turf. Now let me go over to the field surface where the green is at, and we'll do another test. 157.
0: Okay, a little cooler.
2: Yeah, where the turf is actually at the players will be playing on. Where I'm standing on, it's going to be really hot. Tulsa has gone the extra distance to try to make sure that all the fans are safe. You saw the cooling zone map that was released earlier. We want to remind everyone, if you feel like that you're getting too hot in the stands, please try to make your way over to the Reynolds Center. It will be open. That will be the cool zone. They have the air conditioning on. You can go in there and cool off. They have 4 water monsters located at various spots here on the concourses, 2 on the west side, 1 on the east side, 1 out at the tailgate area. They've got misters available as well on the Thomas Plaza. And Sodexo has 150,000 bottles of water on hand. That's enough for each fan to have 5. So please, please, if you find yourself not feeling well, just try to make your way. IMSA's located as well outside of the Reynolds Center. Tulsa has gone the extra distance just to try to keep things as safe as possible in the heat today. For me, it's been liquid IVs, fellas, since I think Wednesday evening, and we'll see how that works or whether or not I start cramping sometime in the third quarter.
0: All right. Well, Pop, stay hydrated. 97 degrees is our current official temperature, but you heard what Pop was saying as to how hot it was on the turf.
1: Feels like 107 out there. And the good news, though, with the temperature there, Jeremy, is just 4 degrees from being done.
0: Yeah,
1: you can actually
0: right.
1: Take him out of the oven, let him rest, and slice him in 10 minutes.
0: There you go. Well, it's the Hurricane taking on Oklahoma State. It's the 78th all-time meeting. OSU leads the series 44-28 with 5 ties. Tulsa here has won 21 times and lost 17 times with a couple of ties against OSU. In a moment, we'll talk with the second-year head coach of the Golden Hurricane. That's Trey Lamb. That's coming up next. This is TU Football from Learfield.
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1: Chapman Stadium, the Golden Hurricane taking on Oklahoma State in the opener of the 2026 season. I'm Bruce Howard and joined by Trey Lamb, Tulsa's second-year head coach. And boy, you just get so excited when it's first game. How excited are you?
4: I'm fired up. You know, it's going to take a lot of emotion out of us today. And, you know, it's hot, so we can't overdo it in pregame warm-ups, but ready to go.
1: Yeah, and tell us about how you try to deal with the heat, because you've dealt with it in practice.
4: Yeah, you just got to get out in it. And, you know, we've been in it every day. And you know, you might change your game plan a little bit, try to slow the game down at times and not necessarily use tempo at all times. But we'll see how both head coaches handle it today and see which team handles it the best.
1: And you've said this a few times. You do like to run with pace when you can. However, this might be a different story, especially as what we suspect will be a really high-powered Oklahoma State offense.
4: Yeah, we got to play keep away a little bit today. They got a very talented quarterback, receivers, running back. You can tell they've invested in those positions. And we need to establish a line of scrimmage offensively, keep the ball away from them. If we can put together, you know, a couple 10-play drives, and, you know, Tulane in the conference championship game against North Texas had a 16-play drive, an 11-play drive, and a 9-play drive, and it really changed the game.
1: What has the preseason camp been like for you and the team?
4: It's been great. I've really enjoyed being around this team. I think there's a lot of guys that return from last year's roster, which I like. I got a lot of starters back. I think we have an older team. I think we're probably top 50 in the country of career starts on our roster. I know that for a fact. So, yeah, I think it's been a joy to work with these guys. They want to be good and see how well they can gel together and how quickly they can gel together, you know, here in this early four-game stretch.
1: Do you have a sense for the chemistry at this point with this team, or is that something that you established?
4: Not yet. I mean, it's great in practice and locker room, but we haven't faced any adversity yet, so we'll see what happens today and see what happens when things don't necessarily all go the way everybody wants. You know, don't get the playing time you want, don't get the carries you want, don't have the results you want. We'll see how this team reacts.
1: What have you been most pleased with in the preseason camp?
4: D-line, running backs. I think we can run the football this year. Baylor's development's been important. I think we have some more speed. So it's going to be fun to watch today, and we'll see if we can get our D-line to get after their quarterback.
1: I could see it in your eyes earlier in the week in the coaches' show and in the press conference and all that sort of stuff. You're just itching to go. I mean, it seems like a long slog. Seems like such a long time ago that you ended the season in your first year.
4: Yeah, this is my last interview. Finally, I get to stop talking about it and get to go put the product on the field and see what we can do.
1: And so that excitement level certainly for you and the coaching staff is very high. And you do have some new coaches, but most of the core is back.
4: Yeah, we got 95% of our staff back. I had a few changes in the recruiting department and a few changes, you know, on offense and defense. But that's to be expected. I do like that we've returned most of the staff. It's year two. You know, they see how I want things done. And it's been a much more enjoyable offseason than the first one, I can tell you that.
1: Was it easier to install stuff this year since you've been through it a year here?
4: Yeah, the terminology, the players get it. And, you know, it's been a lot easier to install because the summer workouts, you can do football stuff now. You used to couldn't do that. So it's been, I think we're ahead of schedule when it comes to scheme. I do think today is going to be more about execution and not messing up. You know, you look at these week one and week zero games, and there's a lot of guys that just, you know, you drop a snap or there's a special teams blunder or a stupid penalty. We just got to avoid those type things and make Oklahoma State beat us.
1: More with the head coach of the Golden Hurricane, Trey Lamb, as Tulsa gets ready for OSU coming up.

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11: It's the Golden Hurricane taking on Oklahoma State. Meeting number 78 between the two, with OSU leading the series 44-28. Hurricane a year ago, 4-8. Oklahoma State was 1-11, did not win after the first week of the season, and OSU looking to recover from that. Let's pause 10 seconds to allow stations to identify themselves. 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
11: We're at H.H. Chapman Stadium as the Golden Hurricane this afternoon taking on the OSU Cowboys. Time now for Hurricane Spotlight, and in the spotlight is Baylor Hayes, Tulsa's sophomore quarterback. And Baylor, what does it mean to be kind of ensconced and being named the starting quarterback for this team?
13: I think it just gives me a sense of confidence, you know, knowing that my head coach is like, you're the guy. I think especially after playing 9 games last year, I just go especially into the season and the camp with a lot more comfortability in the offense due to me being in it for a year. Ultimately, it just makes me play more free. That's what I'm excited about.
11: And battling through all the heat. How much are you looking forward to this first game and having things count?
13: I'm so excited. It's a huge opportunity. You talked about battling through the heat. It's going to be a warm one. It's going to be a big opportunity in front of a big crowd. I'm excited.
11: And Oklahoma State, of course, a year ago was a game in Stillwater. You were the starter. Tulsa won the game. In retrospect, do you realize how historic that win was? Did you realize it at the time?
13: I think I realized it when I got to the locker room after the fact. Obviously, I knew it was a big game. We hadn't beat them in a while. But I think I ran into some alumni and people who've been around Tulsa football for a long time, and they were like, wow. They were just ecstatic. They were like, wow, this is a great moment. I think in doing that as a redshirt freshman just gave me confidence going into every single year that we play them. You know, it's just, bang, we can do it. We can do it then. We can do it now. We can do it time and time again.
11: What do you remember specifically about the game? Anything that comes back?
13: Honestly, most of it was a blur, if I'm being honest, because you get kind of in the moment. But I do remember a cool moment. First touchdown of the game was a Braylon Presley.

0: who originally was a former Oklahoma State player. That was a big moment. And then, honestly, just whenever I saw that final play and that final whistle blow, and I kind of just ran around the field, losing my mind, you know, that was an awesome feeling. That's what I mainly remember from that night.
1: Now, later in the year, you obviously helped rally Tulsa to a big win at Army. How special was that, and what do you remember about that game?
0: Yeah, people ask me all the time, they're like, what's your favorite college game? And that one always comes up in the conversation. You know, playing in New York in November, unreal. This Army West Point, you know, you're driving through, you're seeing Humvees, you're seeing tanks. You run out of your tunnel, and you're just getting berated by all the cadets up in the stands. And then to be down 11 with 8 minutes to go and just come back and beat them was an unreal feeling. But I think this is a testament to, you know, the culture that's being instilled. Obviously, last year we didn't have the result we wanted, but that was something that we can build off of. That was a former American Conference champs that we beat on the road on their senior day. So that was a big moment for us.
1: And, of course, that was the next to the last game of the season. So how was Baylor Hayes different from the OSU game, you know, all the way up to that Army game? How much better were you? How much more mature were you?
0: Yeah, I think I was way more mature. I mean, for example, we were doing two-minute operation in that game, you know, time clock management, all that stuff. If you would have thrown me in the fire of that Oklahoma State game, I probably wouldn't know as much as I did at that point. So I think I grew so much between, you know, what was that, week three to week 11 of the year. You know, I grew so much just learning different things, making young mistakes, growing, and just making plays.
1: Obviously, there's a lot of turnover in college football, and you got a few new receivers and a few guys you remember from last year. How was that meshing?
0: Oh, my goodness. It's unreal. These guys are incredibly talented. Pretty much if they go for a ball in the air, it's theirs. They get hit from deep. They do the right things. They protect the football. And they're elite route runners. I'm really excited about the group. They're really explosive.
1: And you don't mind handing off to a really talented cadre of running backs. I mean, you got some people there.
0: Yeah, it makes my job way easier, that's for sure. We got Traquan Jones, Damari Austin, Savion Morrison, Seth Davis, DJ McKinney. I mean, that's five guys right there who have played and started at the FBS level and have proven they can make plays. So it makes my job way easier, you know, especially if they can hit from 65, 70 and just take one to the house. We've already had multiple this camp.
2: Our thanks to Baylor Hayes for joining us here on Hurricane Spotlight. In a moment, we'll have part two of our talk with head coach Trey Lamb. That's coming up next as the Golden Hurricane getting ready to play host to the OSU Cowboys here in Tulsa. 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
1: J. Chapman Stadium, Golden Hurricane getting ready for OSU. Our final segment with head coach Trey Lamb as you get ready for this game. And, you know, you do hearken back a little bit to last year, but you've tried to avoid that. Tell us about that or explain that a little bit as to how much you didn't go back and talk about OSU.
2: Yeah, you know, it's a completely different roster for both sides. You know, we've got a bunch of new players at different positions, and they've got almost all new players at every position. So, yeah, it's you know, maybe next year, you know, with Eric coming back and myself coming back and play them again, then I'll probably, yeah, there'll probably be a lot more continuity and guys coming back to play in the game and coaches. So it's just when they let Gundy go, they just kind of cleaned house and started over. And, you know, Eric deserves a lot of credit for putting together a good roster.
1: All right, defensively for your team, I was very impressed with the defensive line, as you were as well. What about the back end, the linebackers and an experienced secondary for you?
2: It helps getting Chris Thompson back. You know, he broke his leg last year and didn't play in any games. He's our defensive captain. Our safeties are back. A lot of experience at corner. I feel good about it. Now, our depth is not where I want it to be, and that's just kind of the way it is right now in college football. At our level, we don't have the depth that an Oklahoma State does or an Arkansas does. It's just hard. Your depth is not nearly as good as when you're playing those Power 4 teams. So that's what I'm most nervous about today is can our guys hold up? Can our starters stay in the game with the temperatures and the tempo? Those are my main concerns.
1: But your depth is better than it was a year ago, isn't it?
2: Oh, yeah, there's no question, but it's still not, you know, not where I want it to be. It's going to take some time. Your freshmen got to come in and give you some depth and sophomores. And we got a couple guys banged up at linebacker, got a couple guys banged up at corner. Outside of that, we're too deep everywhere. So the D-line has a lot of depth, but not necessarily a ton at linebacker and corner.
1: And you've mentioned, of course, the fast pace for Oklahoma State. You really have to be on your P's and Q's in terms of rolling guys in. If you want to roll guys in, obviously, and give a guy a blow, you're going to have to be really on point with that, aren't you?
2: Yeah, it's you got to pick and choose your spots. You know, when that iron cross goes up by the umpire and he gives us an opportunity to sub, we're going to slow sub today and make sure we slow the game down a little bit and give fresh legs in there. But we got to be very calculated when we do it.
1: And, of course, your approach to hydration has been, you know, obviously very well documented all week long. It doesn't start today, does it? Didn't it have to start earlier in the week?
2: Yeah, we started talking about it on Tuesday. You know, we kind of cut practice a little bit on Tuesday, Wednesday compared to our normal Tuesday, Wednesday practices just because we want our guys to be fresh and ready to go. Harped on eating a bunch of carbs, you know, over the last 48 hours. We've had a ton of electrolytes and IVs and we're taking precautionary measures, and I'm excited to see if the results pay off.
1: And you guys work so hard on special teams. As far as I've ever seen, you work harder on special teams than any other team I've seen in past at University of Tulsa. It's the third of the game, and your thoughts on your special teams this year?
2: Yeah, I mean, you do a study. We did a study of the conference champions the last 4 or 5 years, and 20% of their snaps were special team snaps. So you look at a game, it's 200 plays, you know, 20% of that's 40 plays of that's going to be special teams. So you need to practice it. You need to get good at it. But we put emphasis on it. Coach Barfield and Nick Lauderdale, they do a fantastic job. We got new specialists all over the place, new returners. So we'll see how they play when the lights come on.
1: Okay, so it's exciting. It's game one. Everybody's all fired up. What's it take to win for the second straight year against Oklahoma State here in the heat today?
2: Yeah, we got to eliminate their big plays. We got to tackle Hawkins, tackle Wyatt Young, tackle Miles Coleman, Barnes. They got some real dangerous ball carriers. Eliminate some of the. We can't have a bunch of 80-yard touchdowns, which they're good at that. Their quarterback's really good. Offense has got to be our best defense today. We've got to slow the ball down. We've got to run the football. Offensive line, running backs, Baylor Hayes, we got to manage the game properly to make sure that Mestemaker doesn't have a bunch of opportunities. If we slow their momentum and don't allow them to get momentum and have big plays and big touchdowns, I think we got a real shot at being in this game in the fourth quarter. And when that happens, all the pressure goes to them. You know, we're not supposed to beat these guys. We're the underdog. We're group of six. They're Big 12. When these games get tight in the second half, the pressure goes to the favorite. And we got to make sure we apply that pressure.
1: Well, Coach, have some fun today and stay cool. Thank you, and we'll talk to you soon.
2: Yep, Rand Kane.
1: That is the head coach of the Golden Hurricane, Trey Lamb, as we get ready for the opener, University of Tulsa and OSU. Coming up, more on our pregame show in a moment. 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
5: Hi. Sorry, did I startle you? When you're used to hearing a certain type of commercial, something like this can, well, take you by surprise. That's kind of how it is with the Lexus RX, a vehicle that has continued to defy expectations for over 25 years. From the first luxury vehicle of its kind, to the first hybrid luxury vehicle, to the only plug-in hybrid worthy of the RX name. We understand you want more than the everyday SUV. And isn't being understood an amazing feeling? See Lexus of Tulsa, 4210 South Memorial.
0: It's a sun-splashed late summer afternoon. The Golden Hurricane taking on Oklahoma State in the opener for both teams. And here's a closer look at TU's offense and defense. Now, the offense last year wasn't exactly what Coach Lamb wanted, but there was some balance. It just wasn't enough volume, you know, not as many yards as they wanted. Now, what gives us hope for optimism is four guys on the offensive line with starting experience and, of course, a veteran center transfer. And QB1 is back, Baylor Hayes, to run the offense in his sophomore year. New offensive coordinator Kevin Barbe has seen improvement in Baylor.
6: Since I've been with Baylor, he's really grown a lot in understanding defenses and understanding checks and where we're in bad plays and getting us into the right play. And I think he's handled that with great maturity.
0: Hey, and no question, Rick, a year ago they wouldn't even let Baylor check off into a run, and now he's capable of doing that sort of thing.
7: He is, but one of the things Coach Barbe told us, too, is that he still needs to let the game come to him, still needs to play within himself. And as Coach Barbe put it to us, hit singles. You know, he's got better players at receiver and at running back this year. So you also have to understand that you can take those check downs, you can take those 3- and 4- and 5-yard plays, they'll build up. Last year, there was a lot of pressure on him. They want him to play within himself. Be Baylor. Don't try to be everything.
0: Yeah, and Baylor has grown physically. Hayes should be ready for the rigors.
8: Yeah, I think ultimately last year, I survived every game at 172 pounds and soaking wet. And this year, my goal in the offseason with our strength and conditioning program was to put on a good 20 to 22 pounds, and I did that. I got up to 193. My speed increased. My overall strength increased. I'm running over 20 miles an hour. I mean, ultimately, I think it's going to help. It's going to translate to the field.
0: Yeah, and with TU's running game, remember a year ago they had a 1,000-yard rusher in Dom Richardson, but they were kind of thin there, but a lot deeper this year, led by a good overall back in Damari Alston.
9: I just feel I can do everything. You know, I can pass pro, I can catch out the backfield, I can run routes, I'm patient, and once I hit it, I'm explosive. I can run past you, make you miss. You know, I just feel like I'm all-around back, and I can get I can get whatever done that you need me to get done.
0: Yeah, and that running room is packed. Traquan Jones, a speed guy. DJ McKinney, a violent runner. Sevion Morrison, the big banger in the short yardage. And Coach Lamb's pretty good. You know, he's got a good feel for the game, obviously, as it goes along. He's pretty good at feeding the hot hand.
7: He is, and he's also pretty good at making sure those guys are rested. You know, what you have now at running back is the old quarterback adage in reverse. The old thing, if you have two, you don't have one. Well, nowadays at running back, if you don't have three, you don't have one. And these guys have three or four guys, and maybe even a little more, that you can rotate in there. It's going to be very important that you do that with this kind of heat here today, and you keep that position fresh.
0: Well, and nothing happens, obviously, without the offensive line. And TU has returning players like Ian Mays and Brody Duffel on the right and Hunter Erb and Cam East on the left. But in the middle is transfer Malachi Preciado, 25 starts at South Alabama.
10: Honestly, it's crazy. I've never been a part of an offensive line that gelled together so quick. For me, though, I think it's just like going anywhere else. The place might be different, but the grass is still the same. It's just football at the end of the day, and it's about who wants to show up and work.
0: Yeah, and Malachi has come in and really become a leader. He's one of the captains. And Jeremy Poplin, you've been down on the field at practice during this preseason training camp. Preciado has been one charismatic dude.
11: He's got a great personality. And the other element that I love about him, guys, is that through three or four practices when things weren't going well, you know, those days where the offense is up one day, the defense is up the next. On the days when the offense was down, Malachi was one of the first. And think about this as a guy that comes in that's putting himself in the middle of a returning offensive line. He was the one getting after them. He was the one that was setting the tempo for making sure that everyone was on the same page and also making sure that everyone had accountability through the course of practice. You don't see that very often. It takes a very outgoing personality to be able to make that happen. Here's the other great thing about Malachi. He's a foodie. When he first came to Tulsa, he said, "I'm from New Orleans. I'm looking for some good food." He reported back 2 weeks later and said, "All right, Tulsa's a food city. I absolutely love it here." So, yeah, he's great all the way around, and he's going to be a tremendous addition.
0: Yeah, absolutely. 25 starts in his time at South Alabama, and certainly is going to be a big help in that offensive line. Now, the passing game. Baylor Hayes doesn't appear to have a Brody Foley at tight end like a year ago, and TU will throw to the backs a little bit more, and a talented bunch of wide receivers through the portal. Jimmy Callaway, Aran Singleton, David Wells, Javon Ross. Coaching staff excited about all of those guys. The question is, who's going to step forward?
7: That's what we've always asked. And I think the thing is here with this group is, once again, you've got enough depth that you don't really have to worry about just one guy. You know, you've got everybody filling a role. Tevis is probably your best guy overall. Roberts, more of a blocker guy. You got McAfee, who's really a receiver type. And then you still have a couple of others, including Shockley, who can fill into that space. So I think you look at this one a little bit like you do at tailback. Is look, as long as the position is producing, that's what you care about. So this may not be a hot hand. This may be we need to shuffle those guys.
0: Yeah, five different players will be in that tight end position. It just depends on the situation, certainly for those guys. And Luke Tevis, the likely starter today at that tight end position. Coach Barbe has the usual concerns when it comes to game one.
6: For us, it's controlling those emotions, right? Not overthinking, not allowing us to be paralysis by analysis, and just go out and play free and play loose and have fun and not let the first game anxiety get to us.
0: All right, let's look defensively now. The Hurricane defense won the OSU game last year, no question about it, but not likely to hold the Cowboys to 12 today. However, defensive coordinator Josh Reardon, really optimistic about this bunch.
12: Our general demeanor has been fantastic. You know, there hasn't been a day where you've come off the field and felt like you've missed one. Really excited about our front and what they're capable of doing. I think, this season they're going to be able to put some pressure on the passer.
0: Yeah, you know, and watching practice, and you can chime in on this, Pop, but my opinion is the defensive line was the single most impressive unit in the preseason.
11: There was a little bit of that I think caused concern for all of us when we watched, because it threw into the back of our minds, how great is the offensive line, or is this just the defensive line living up to the level of expectations that this school had for them in picking and selecting them out of the portal? So far, so good. They actually look the part. From the interior all the way to the edge rushers, this is where I think you're going to see the most improved element of the Tulsa defense early on in the season, and what a great opportunity to get that started today.
0: Yeah, no question. That defensive line bolstered by portal players Thomas Davis and Jalen George on the edges, Ty Newhouse returning at tackle, and then newcomer Arius Nash at the other tackle position, who, despite the fact he's from North Carolina by way of Mercer, Arius Nash understands what this means.
13: Especially because it's a rivalry game, too, so I know it's going to be a very high intensity game. Definitely emotions are going to be high.
0: Yeah, and they'll roll a lot of guys in at defensive line. Kyron Duhon, who is a portal guy, Daylon Howard, Hudson Ball, Tyler Rich, all coming in as they roll about eight guys in there. Important, Rick, for this unit to get pressure with four guys and not need help.
7: And something we saw some of those guys, like, you know, Hudson Ball had an opportunity to do that last year. Something else important with these guys, you heard Coach talk about being deep. You've talked about it. Jeremy talked about it. You know, one of the more important people are going to be the guys who are watching that rotation, because today, with it hot like it is and with Oklahoma State's pace, those guys have to be fresh. No one's going to pressure anybody if their tongue's hanging out. So that's going to be a big part of this. Yes, you need to get pressure. Hey, you also need to get rested.
0: Yes, and linebacker a little thin with a couple of injuries, but Chris Thompson comes off the injury list this year. Dax Collins has experience, and also look for freshman Sam Stone from Jenks to be a factor at linebacker. Now, the star position is kind of hybrid linebacker and safety spot, and veteran Devin Robinson ready to step up.
13: Really being the older guy now and having that older guy mindset and really just carrying the younger guys with me and even the new transfer guys on how we're wanting to build this team and what culture we want to have. And it's really a lot of big expectations, but I'm glad I have those because it makes me feel like I'm really important and I know I can take on that leadership role also on the team.
0: Yeah, and it would be important today for him against that high-powered offense of OSU. And what gives you a little more hope is, despite the fact that cornerback Elijah Green is out, there are still some veteran leadership players in this secondary, no question.
7: There are the Williams boys. You're talking about Zach and Ashton and Tyson. But then you've got J.D. Drew, who's got experience. You've got Nunu, who's got experience. You've got guys back there who've played games. They've seen the bullets fly and all that. So you've got people who have been in those battles. And even though not all of them went your way, you had some of those guys really get snaps under their belt. And you've got, as you mentioned earlier with Devin Robinson and guys like that, even though he's not quite a member of their group, you've got some other guys who can help you stay where you need to be. And today, that's going to be really important.
0: Well, last year, TU was -9 on turnovers and only 11 turnovers by the defense all year. No question that continues to be an area of importance for Coach Reardon.
12: The biggest thing with turnovers is they're not just going to turn the ball over. You have to take it away. That's why we call them takeaways. And you got to look for those opportunities, whether it's a peanut punch or, you know, second man in, ripping one out, strip sacks, you know, mirror hand batted ball. And then when the ball's in the air, you got to win the battle for the ball and take advantage of your opportunities.
0: Coach Reardon really does believe this defense is better than a year ago. Will that manifest itself today? Who knows? But they're clearly more athletic. Well, Rick Corey, this is our 33rd year together, and we have been in this booth so many times and experienced so many exciting moments of University of Tulsa football. I've gotten to know your family. You've gotten to know mine. And I know in your family, you had and we had a big loss in the spring.
7: We did. Actually, in Christmas Eve last year, my daughter Lindsay passed away. And, you know, Lindsay was a huge fan of Tulsa football and basketball. Now, to be honest, she didn't know a first down from a touchdown or a three-pointer from a free throw. But it wasn't about that. It was about being here. It was about the people. Lindsay was about the selfies in the stands, the hugs in the stands, the high fives in the stands. She got excited when everybody else did, but she never knew why. And even at the end, when it was really hard for her to get out here, anytime I would come home from a game, what happened, Dad? Who won, Dad? She's not here today, but she's still here.
0: Yeah, she's up in the cloud. Our prayers continue for the Corey family. We'll be back with more on our pregame show in a moment. This is TU Football from Learfield.
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0: It's TU taking on OSU here today at Skelly Field at H.A. Chapman Stadium. And for Oklahoma State, well, they obviously made the big change after Tulsa beat them last year as Mike Gundy was dismissed. And for the first time in seemingly forever, Gundy was no longer the head of the program. The new head is Eric Morris in his first year, coming to Stillwater from North Texas, and a new collegiate record, 92 new players coming in, including a whole bunch from the portal. So they're going to be vastly different than a year ago. And first of all, as we have our scouting report on the Cowboys, here's the voice of OSU, Dave Huntsacker, with a look at Oklahoma State's offense.
26: Well, Bruce, when you think about what Eric Morris wants to do on offense, it's really very similar to what you saw out of Texas Tech under Mike Leach, or what you maybe saw with Dana Holgorsen when he was a head coach at Houston and at West Virginia. Now, there are some differences now because of the Big 12 defenses and the umbrella style of defense that Iowa State brought into fashion a few years ago. You'll see fullbacks and tight ends. That's not the true spread, but it's really necessary to create that extra gap to keep the defense honest. Individually, Drew Mestemaker is projected as a first-round draft pick. It depends on who you listen to as far as where that quarterback is projected. Anywhere from the late first round to the mid-second round, he can make all the throws. He has accuracy. He has velocity. He throws the deep ball really, really well. The other key players on offense, Wyatt Young, projected to be a second-round draft pick as an inside receiver, runs great routes. Caleb Hawkins, an All-American running back, rushed for 1,000 yards last year. The offensive line will be the key.
0: Yeah, absolutely. And, you know, you take a look, they are loaded. Mestemaker over 4,300 yards through the air. Hawkins over 1,400 yards as a rusher. And Young over 1,200 yards as a receiver. Those three, it's not like these are all new guys coming from different places, Rick. They know each other, and they know what the other guy's going to do.
7: You know, as much as anything, they know the system. This is Eric Morris's system. And, you know, how many times have we said, with everything changing in college football, it's almost like you're starting with a brand new team. He's not. They're wearing different colors, but this is the same group he had for the most part down in Denton.
0: Yeah, this is Denton North. On defense, here's Dave Huntsacker again with the outlook.
26: Defensively, I think that's what everyone is interested to see. There are some key returners defensively from last year's Oklahoma State team, most notably at defensive end. You have several guys who have been here for a while. Iman Oates, the Tulsa native, inside. Deshaun Brown, one of the defensive ends. And Jaleel Johnson, who has the frame of an NFL player at the other defensive end position. All three of those players will have prominent roles defensively. One of the key players on defense is at linebacker Ethan Weslowski, who is very highly regarded, had a great career at North Texas last year. But, again, how does this all translate? You have some other players who have transferred in. I'd keep an eye on Tate Romney, who has played at Arizona State. He comes to Stillwater with some starting experience. The corner position appears to be solid, but once again, this is the first game, new defensive coordinator, new coach. We'll see what happens with this group once the bullets start to fly in this game this afternoon.
0: Yeah, our appreciation to Dave Huntsacker for chipping in on our scouting report. And the defensive coordinator is Skyler Cassidy, who, of course, followed the head coach, Eric Morris, up to Stillwater. And Jeremy Poplin on the sidelines, this defensive coordinator, young, very bright defensive coordinator, and he is really good with the YouTube videos, which you have dove into.
27: I think I watched eight different
11: coaching tutorials from Skylar Cassidy. Now, that's the thing about being a hot, young, up-and-coming coach. You've got to put yourself out there trying to get a potential Power 4 job, which he did ultimately.

0: ultimately, but what you really find out when you dig into Skylar Cassidy and what he wants to do with his defense is, seems so much of it starts before the snap. They want to show you different fronts. They're going to disguise where the pressure is going to be coming from, get you to set your protection a certain way, and then try to create the matchup that they want, whether that's getting their best pass rusher one-on-one or getting a linebacker or a safety matched up with a running back in protection. And then on top of that, they show you pressure, drop out of it, change the coverage picture before and after the snap. So from an offensive standpoint, how do you handle all of that without allowing Oklahoma State to dictate the game to you? And how important is it to keep your quarterback playing fast and trusting what he sees? Doesn't that sound a lot like what they've been working with Baylor Hayes here through the course of the offseason?
1: Sure.
0: This will be a very, very strong test for Baylor today.
2: And of course, Dave mentioned Ethan Weslowski, who has 233 career tackles at that linebacker position. If there are some guys that are coming back for OSU, it's on that defensive line. Jaleel Johnson and Inman Oates both played last year for the Cowboys, and those are two of the guys that came back for Oklahoma State. All right, let's head back down to Jeremy. This is our Advanced Orthopedics of Oklahoma sideline report, the official team physicians of TU Athletics. Pop, what else you got?
0: You guys have probably heard a lot of praise back and forth from Trey Lamb and Eric Morris this week. At one point, someone even asked me, is all of this real? I actually think that it's real. I think there is a mutual respect between the two. They genuinely like each other. Trey Lamb referred to himself as a JV version. So let's kind of run through some of the stats here. Eric Morris is 40, Trey's 36. Eric Morris played wide receiver, Trey quarterback, but their specialty is offense. They got their starts at the FC level as well. Incarnate Word for Eric Morris, Garner Webb for Trey Lamb. And it just kind of feels like that guy's right now, maybe Eric Morris is at this stage in his career just a few years or a few steps ahead of Trey Lamb. But make no doubt about it, the backgrounds are so similar. That's where a lot of this mutual respect comes from, both of those individuals. And the Spider-Man meme plays well this afternoon.
2: Well, and maybe, just maybe, he's the little brother of Morris, I would think. All right, let's pause for our national anthem here at HH Chapman Stadium.

0: sound of the Golden Hurricane with our national anthem. And reminder folks that each time the Hurricane reaches the red zone this year, Western Sun Federal Credit Union makes a donation to the Children's Hospital at St. Francis. And so far this season, the Golden Hurricane, well, they haven't reached the red zone yet, but we'll talk about it as soon as they do. And at the end of the season, we'll total everything up and make a donation to the Children's Hospital at St. Francis. Western Sun Federal Credit Union, proud sponsor of TU Athletics. We get closer to kickoff. It's Tulsa taking on OSU. And again, it's game number 78, OSU leading the all-time series 44-28, but TU with the advantage here 21-17. 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
3: 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You shouldn't have to spend $1 million to look like it. All right, here's the starting lineup for the Golden Hurricane. Baylor Hayes is the quarterback. Damari Alston will be the running back. And the receivers, Aran Singleton, Jimmy Callaway, and David Wells. Tight end starter is going to be Luke Tevis. And, of course, on that offensive line, we've talked about it, the experienced tackles, Brody Duffel and Cam East. At the guards, Ian Mays and Hunter Erb. And then the center, the newcomer, but an experienced guy, Malachi Preciado, one of the captains of this Tulsa team. On the defensive side, again, portal guys, Thomas Davis and Jalen George on the edge on the defensive line. Arius Nash at one defensive tackle and veteran Ty Newhouse at the other. The linebackers are Chris Thompson and Dax Collins. And again, you have Thompson as one of the captains on this team. The star linebacker slash safety is Devin Robinson, the junior from Union. And then at the safety positions, it'll be Zach Williams and Ashton Williams. Ashton Williams has been really terrific in the early going for Tulsa. And then the cornerbacks are J.D. Drew and Tyson Williams. So there you have it, the starting lineups. We'll be back with more, and we'll have all sorts of stuff, including the keys to the game, our players to watch, all of that coming up as we get you closer to kickoff with Tulsa taking on Oklahoma State, and not the least of which will be our final talk with the head coach of the Golden Hurricane, Trey Lamb, as we get ready for kickoff here on a warm day in Tulsa, Oklahoma. This is TU football from Learfield.
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8: 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This is the Advanced Orthopedic of Oklahoma kickoff. Official physicians of Tulsa Athletics. And by Pepsi. Football deserves Pepsi. Now turn it up. It's game time. Here's the voice of the Golden Hurricane, Bruce Howard.
3: A warm day here in Tulsa, Oklahoma. The temperature expected to get up to 99 degrees. We have blue skies and sunshine. We do have a few clouds, so maybe we'll get a little cloud cover as Tulsa gets ready for Oklahoma State here for the 78th time. I'm Bruce Howard along with Rick Corey, Jeremy Poplin on the sideline. We'll have Coach Lamb here in just a little bit as we get set for this one, and it should be a great affair between Tulsa and Oklahoma State. And again, a very warm day, and we will see how everybody hydrates and who is the weary team at the end of the day. All right, let's go to some keys to this one, and we'll start with Rick Corey. Rick, How about your keys to this game?
9: Well, I think one of the first ones for Tulsa is you got to handle the pace Oklahoma State's going to bring. They're going to bring pace even when they don't big play you, but it's going to be even more so when they big play you and get those things going. So communication on those big plays is going to be big. And the other thing is we talked about Baylor a lot, and we talked about hitting singles. Play within himself. Don't try to make too much happen. You've got people to get the football to. Let the game come to you. Distribute the football. Don't try to be the hero. And if that happens, I think you've got a great chance.
3: Okay, so who's your player to watch?
9: It's Zach Williams, and the reason is he's the green dot defensively. So he's the guy talking to the coordinators. He's the one who's going to have to get everybody in the right call. And again, as this pace comes at Oklahoma State, that guy right there has got to be on point. Any miscommunication, and the dudes in the orange and white are going to be heading toward the end zone.
3: All right, Jeremy Poplin, I know you're looking for Coach coming out of the tunnel here in a second, but quickly, your keys to the game.
10: First one for me is tackle, especially on the back end of the defense. These wide receivers, it's the best portal class of wide receivers in the entire country that Oklahoma State has put together. You watch film on them, they're breaking tackles left and right. When you get an opportunity, you've got to make the first tackle today to limit those explosive plays. And number two for me, this revamped wide receiver group. You got some dudes finally. It didn't work out for you last year. You didn't get the production that you wanted. You put money into this wide receiver class. It's time for them to show up and show out this afternoon for Tulsa to be in this.
3: All right, Jeremy, how about your player to watch?
10: My player to watch is going to be Tyson Williams. He's a local kid from Bixby, 3-year starter at Abilene Christian. He was a safety. They brought him in here to be a safety, but due to injury, they've had to move him to corner. He's got a lot on his plate today. He has to show up and play as well as he has so far through fall camp.
3: Yeah, Elijah Green, of course, out for this game, and so Tyson Williams is over there, and he does have the skill to be able to do that, and he is Jeremy's, obviously, player to watch. Here are my keys. Simply put, line play. Obviously, we've talked about the defensive line and how well they played in preseason. They've got to be dominant in today's game. And Oklahoma State, if you're going to point to a question mark, something that they're a little bit concerned about, it would be their offensive line. And then on the other side, the Hurricane defensive line has been dominant in the preseason, and Oklahoma State obviously will be concerned with that. And on the other side for the Hurricane, you know, they have those experienced guys coming back, plus Preciado. So that'll be very important for the Hurricane to take care of the front four for Oklahoma State. And the other is special teams. Hey, Tulsa's kicker, the guy that's going to take the first kick is Marlon Hawk, and he is a senior from Phoenix, Arizona, by way of Mississippi State. He's never attempted a field goal this year or this during his career. So he's never attempted a field goal. He has looked great during his time in the preseason. So he will take the first kick. What will it look like for him once the bullets fly? He was a kicker that took a couple of extra points last year, but that is just about it. So those are my two keys to the game. And obviously, it's Baylor Hayes. That's my player of the game. Enough said about him. He's got to play great today for Tulsa to win. All right, let's check in with the head coach of the Golden Hurricane, Trey Lamb. Brought to you by Pepsi. Football deserves Pepsi. Grab an ice-cold Pepsi Zero Sugar and cheer the Hurricane on to a victory. Proud partner of TU. Jeremy?
10: Down here with Coach Lamb. Coach, one of the words you've mentioned all week is tempo. How important is that today?
11: Yeah, we're going to take the ball first. We get the opportunity, try to eat the ball a little bit in the first quarter, keep it out of their hands. That's the game plan, right?
10: All of the hype leading up to week one. How difficult is that balance to not have that adrenaline dump here early on in this game with your players?
11: We're more experienced than they are. We have more career starts than they do, more plays under our belt. I just told the team, we're the most experienced team every Saturday we play. So we got to lean on that today in big moments. Let our experience take over.
10: Talking time is over. Are you ready?
11: Yeah, let's get it on.
10: All right, thank you, Coach. Bruce, back upstairs to you.
3: All right, Pop, thank you very much. As the Golden Hurricane and OSU in an aged-old series that began in 1914, and now we get ready for the 2026 version of TU taking on OSU. The official, the man who is in charge, is Michael Vanderveld, and he will do the coin toss.
12: Classic, right? Oklahoma State, you're the visitor. Tulsa, your home. Today's coin features the logo. Heads, tails. Heads, and that's tails. What is your call?
13: Tails.
12: Tails is called. It is a tails. You've won the toss. You won the toss. Oklahoma State, defer. Want the ball. Which way would you like to kick? Go ahead and turn around, gentlemen. Oklahoma State, they've won the toss and deferred their choice to the second half. Tulsa will receive in the north end zone. Gentlemen, have a great ball game.
3: Nice job by Michael Vanderveld. Not his first time around the block. He's a Big 12 official. This is a Big 12 crew. And we'll see how everything goes here today for TU and OSU. Here's your Triad Eye Institute uniform report. Tulsa Athletics official LASIK and eye care provider. The Golden Hurricane with their blue jerseys with the white numerals and lettering. The Tulsa script across the front and the name on the back. And they have gold pants and gold helmet with the Tulsa script along the side. And for Oklahoma State, good clean look for the Cowboys. They have a white jersey with the white pants and the orange numerals and a clean white helmet with the orange stripe on top and the classic OSU logo on the side. So we are set to play football. Rick Corey, wow, can't wait. This should be great. It looks like it's, you know, it's a sellout crowd that was announced. How many people will come? It looks like they're starting to filter in right now. Should be a great game and a great atmosphere.
9: You can still see them walking up over here on 11th Street. So, I mean, they're still coming in, some from the tailgate, some from Chapman, and it's starting to fill. And look at the crowd at the gate just right over here. They are everywhere over here. This will be loud here today.
3: All right, let's check in with Pop. How's the temperature down there?
10: 159 on the green surface of the artificial turf here at kickoff, fellas.
3: Wow. All right, kicking it off will be Joseph Kim, who at UCO last year had 65 kickoffs and 28 touchbacks. And he will start things this year. Traquan Jones back deep for the Hurricane along with Sevian Morrison as we get things underway. Jones on the right side, Morrison on the left. And now Kim gets ready to kick it off. And we are just about set to start the 2026 season. Tulsa, Oklahoma State in a sellout crowd here at Chapman Stadium. They're going to hold things up just for a minute, I'm sure, to allow ESPN to catch up and get ready to go. And Tulsa, Oklahoma State going at it here in Tulsa. Kim is ready to go. Jones and Morrison ready. Kim awaits, raises his hand. And now here's the angled run up to the ball. Foot into the football and a high end-over-end kick, and the season is underway. It's long, deep, and the back of the end zone over Traquan Jones. And so Tulsa will take over first down and 10 at the 25-yard line. Baylor Hayes is the sophomore quarterback. He's a captain. It'll be his 11th start for Tulsa. Last year, he ended up with 2,158 yards, 12 touchdowns, 6 interceptions. He was able to break a bunch of freshman records, including the first two important ones, passing and touchdowns. TU will start with a couple of tight ends on the right side, and it'll be Hayes out of the shotgun. To his right is Damari Alston, the running back and the transfer from Auburn. We're set to go. Four-man front for OSU. The two tight ends on the right now shift to the left. And here's the snap, and the first play is a jet sweep handoff. Left side, Callaway. Callaway around the corner and gets banged out of bounds for only a 2-yard gain as Weslowski was there. And it is a 2-yard gain, second down and 8 from the 27-yard line.
9: Good job of setting that corner out there. They did it. They had a kind of an extension, and that's exactly what you needed right there on that load.
3: Yeah, Mo Horn was over there as well. He's a transfer and a guy originally from Broken Arrow. Second down and 8 from the 27. One receiver to the left, one receiver to the right. Again, two tight ends, and the handoff goes straight up the middle, diving forward for a yard and maybe two. Let's see where they're going to spot it. Alston got it to about the 28, so it's a gain of 1. And it's third down and 7. Christian Bodnar, who is the nickelback, came in and made the tackle.
9: And it was Braylon Rixby really blew that thing up. He got into the backfield quickly. There was still a blocker on him, but he created the early havoc and forced the cutback.
3: A year ago, Tulsa 38% on third down conversions. They would want to improve on that. Three receivers right, one to the left. It's third and 7 from Tulsa's 28. Here's the snap. Back to pass. Hayes running on the left side. He gets it to the 30. Sidesteps a man and dives forward to the 34. He could not get out of the grasp of Mo Horn. Horn tackled him one yard shy of the first down. And the Hurricane looks like they're going to punt it away.
9: Looked like they had an opportunity here on the right side. Their slot had gotten open, but Baylor was under a little bit of pressure, and he might have gotten out of there a tiny bit early, but he did give himself a good opportunity.
3: Well, it's a three and out for Tulsa. It's fourth down and 1, and Tulin will kick it away. Max Tulin averaged 44.6 last year at Bethune-Cookman, and he stands at the 20-yard line. Miles Coleman is back at the 26 of OSU. No score here early. The first drive is a three and out for Tulsa. Chest high snap. Tulin gets his foot into it. It's a wobbly nose-up spiral, and Coleman takes it at the 24, and he gets knocked down quickly as he got forward maybe to the 26. It's a 42-yard kick and a 2 or 3 yard return as the Hurricane had Aiden Fedden down there, and he is your snapper who made the tackle, Aiden Fedigan. And Aiden Fedigan, hey, that's pretty good. You're the snapper, and you get down there and make the tackle. First and 10 for Oklahoma State at their 27-yard line.
9: All right, here we go. Let's see what Mestermaker's like in this new uniform. Probably a lot like he was in the green, huh?
3: And he was brilliant last year, 6'3", 215-pound sophomore, the American Conference Offensive Player of the Year, and they come out right away. Three receivers and a triangle on the left, two receivers on the right. Mestermaker alone in the backfield. Four-man front for Tulsa, first and 10 at the 27. Back to pass, throws right side, caught on the right boundary, and out of bounds on the play is Miles Coleman. Coleman ends up being the starter, even though they believe that Wyatt Young is probably the better player, or at least the most talented player. And they get seven with Coleman on the right side, and it'll be second down and three from the 34-yard line. Mestermaker out of the shotgun. He turns, hands it off to Hawkins off the right side, has a hole, and has the first down, diving to the 40. He got about six on the play to the 40-yard line. In on the tackle was Tyson Williams and Arius Nash also there for Tulsa. But it's a first down for Oklahoma State and quickly to the line of scrimmage. Mestermaker has the snap. Fake handoff. Drops back to pass. He has time. Throws high in the air over the middle. And it is incomplete. And a flag flies as the pass downfield to Miles Coleman was broken up at the 15-yard line by Tyson Williams. And, boy, I'd sure like to see that one again.
9: My guess is we will up here on the board. That looked like good coverage to me. An excellent throw by Mestermaker to lead his guy inside.
13: Number four, defense, 15-yard penalty, automatic first down.
3: Well, the fans didn't like it, and Trey Lamb, Jeremy Poplin, he didn't like it either, did he?
10: Sprint all the way down the sidelines, all the way out past the numbers, and I'm not so sure that even the explanation is going to make him happy at all.
3: Yeah, the ball now after the penalty takes it to the 45-yard line of OSU. Boy, that was really good coverage. We just saw it on a replay. Well, I don't know how that is a penalty, but it is. Fake handoff, deep drop, Mestermaker, first and 10 at the Tulsa 45. A long throw to the right boundary, and it is over the head and incomplete, intended for Miles Coleman, and it'll be second and 10 from the Tulsa 45-yard line. A scoreless game here just underway as Tulsa failed on their first drive, and OSU is driving at the Tulsa 45.
9: That's a good job right there bracketing some coverage back there by Tulsa. The guy's open, but you got to drop that in there so perfectly.
3: Second down and 10 from the Tulsa 45-yard line. Mestermaker out of the shotgun. Fakes the handoff. Flip throw goes to the left side. Young catches it near side 45 and jostled out of bounds at about the 36. 9-yard gain. Ashton Williams knocked him out of bounds. And again, Trey Lamb is arguing with the side official, saying he went out of bounds at about the 37 is what Trey is saying. They marked it at the 36. And a big 12 mark, and it's third down and 9 now for OSU. Handoff up the middle. Hawkins, huge hole, 30, 25, down inside the 25-yard line, and has a first down, a gain of 12 on the play. There's an Oklahoma State player who is injured. Collins tripped him up, but that was a huge hole by the OSU offensive line, and we don't know who that is, but Sexton. It's a big offensive lineman who's down.
9: Yes, Jacob Sexton, number 79. Down there trying to make a block down there. It looked like maybe he got just caught up as he was flying around and the other bodies were.
3: Jeremy Poplin, what do you see?
10: Looking at his right leg of Jacob Sexton right now, flat on his back, just kind of going through. He does have a brace on both knees. But this was one of the questions about this Oklahoma State offensive line, in particular Jacob Sexton, who's had nothing but injury issues his entire career while he was at the University of Oklahoma.
9: Looking at what they're looking at and kind of seeing the angle of that leg, that looks like a knee to ankle bone thing, and it does not look good.
3: And even the Tulsa doctors are out there looking at him. So we have a timeout for injury. Score Tulsa nothing, OSU nothing. 11:43 remaining in the first quarter of play. This is TU football from Learfield.
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2: That's out there for Oklahoma State. I see an individual using an air pump, so that typically means that they're trying to get the air cast on. Jacob Sexton is still lying on his back on the ground. A lot of members of the crew huddled over him. His teammates have now come over. Some of them have taken a knee, including Drew Mestemaker. Really unfortunate for this young man, yeah, who's had just injury problems throughout the course of his career. And now you go four or five games into a season, a brand new fresh start for you at Oklahoma State, and you have this happen. Thoughts are with Jacob Sexton right now as it looks like they're getting set to pull him up and put him on the cart.
3: And they've got all of that stuff wrapped around that right leg. 14 career starts for Sexton coming in, and I'm sure he was excited about what was going on to start the year. Unfortunately, he has been injured, and you always hope that it's not nearly as bad as it looks, but unfortunately it does not look good. Well, the Hurricane playing defense right now, and Devin Robinson, as we mentioned, a star linebacker, and of course he is from Union, and for Devin it means obviously this OSU game is awfully special.
4: Really, just me being from Union, and all your big games are the first four games, so I'm excited that we have a really big game as our first game, because it shows us who we are as a team and shows us what we can do and where we're at.
3: Yeah, and he's very important to this Tulsa defense as that star player, and you have to have not only smarts, Rick, but you also have to have the ability to kind of mesh between being a linebacker and supporting the run, but also maybe covering a tight end coming out on a slot situation.
5: And a toughness, too, because they get inside there and they mix it up. You know, those guys are in there making tackles, and that's one of the things Devin likes doing. He does not mind contact. He had to learn a little bit more about being in the flow of the defense, and that's one of the things that Coach Reardon believes he's been able to do.
3: Well, and right now Sexton is on the cart. He got up on one leg and got help, obviously, and hopped onto the cart, so he will be taken off at this point. A reminder that TU football, well, football deserves Pepsi, so grab an ice-cold Pepsi Zero Sugar and cheer the Hurricane onto a victory. Pepsi, proud partner of the University of Tulsa. And a reminder, if TU wins tonight, use promo code TUWINS at PapaJohns.com for 50% off all pizzas tomorrow and every day after a TU victory. Let's check in with Jeremy again, Pop.
2: I think the reality of the moment is set in with Jacob Sexton. He's on the card. He's got some tears in his eyes. Has the towel up over the face for a few moments there, wiping those away and kind of acknowledging the moment that is where his career is at right now. And a nice round of applause here from the crowd.
3: Yeah, from everybody. He raises his hand as he is taken off the field. And the question is, who is the next left tackle?
5: Juan Evans.
3: So he will be the guy on that left side. And it's first down and 10 at the 24-yard line. We get it back underway. No score in the game. Mestemaker at the 28-yard line. Out of the shotgun, has the snap, and hands it off left side. It's Hawkins, this time dragged down. He surges left hash mark to about the 22-yard line as Ty Newhouse and Thomas Davis combined on that tackle. That'll be a gain of about two or three, and it's second down and long.
5: Good job by Davis. He got that outside shoulder, made him turn it back to the inside, and then helped make some contact despite the fact he still had a blocker on him.
3: Coleman and Young split to the right. One receiver split out to the left. That's Justin Bowick, and he is a big guy, and they may target him toward the end zone. Second down and 8 from the 22-yard line. Out of the shotgun, Mestemaker, and they snap the ball, and it goes on the turf and is picked up by Hawkins, who tried to surge forward, and that was just a bad snap or a snap too soon, and Jalen George ends up tackling Hawkins. No gain on the play, and now it's going to be third down and 8. From the 22-yard line for OSU.
5: Yeah, if Hawkins wasn't paying attention, that one is wide out there because it hit Mestemaker in the thigh, and he looked a little shocked. He didn't even dive for it initially.
3: Yeah, he was not looking for the ball. It was snapped by Tyler Mercer, their center. And now here's Mestemaker ready to go. Three receivers on the right side. Hawkins to his left out of the shotgun. One receiver to the left is Bowick. On third down and 8 from the 22, no score in the game. Here early, 10:23 remaining in the first quarter. Out of the shotgun, Mestemaker has a high snap. He drops back to pass, has loads of time, throws over the middle, and it is caught at the 20-yard line. Diving forward is Hawkins to the 15, but he is about a yard shy of the first down as Sam Stone, the redshirt freshman out of Jenks, made the tackle, and they're going to go for it. It's fourth down and 1 from the 15-yard line, and the Hurricane calls time. So this is what defensive coordinator

0: Josh Reardon talked about.
1: Charge timeout.
0: He talked about making Oklahoma State earn it. And I don't know how many plays this is on this particular drive to start things, but that's what you want to do. How many? Seventh play. Plus there was a controversial penalty in there as well. So this will be play number eight. But that's what Josh Reardon was talking about. Make them earn it and hopefully force them to kick a field goal.
2: Yeah, and that's the thing. You know, and he also talked about their pace. And he said, you know, they're going to always hit you with pace after they have an explosive. But they're also going to do that in a situation like that. So that's a really smart timeout by Tulsa.
0: So the Hurricane defense back out there. OSU's offense back out there. It is fourth and one from the 15-yard line. A triangle of receivers on the right. Hawkins is the running back. Mestermaker is the quarterback. Big play here early in a scoreless game. Out of the shotgun, Mestermaker. Motion from right to left by one of the tight ends. And the handoff goes to Hawkins. Hawkins barging forward has the first down. He got hit right at the line of scrimmage, but he got three. Ty Newhouse early on. Also there for Tulsa was Nash and Sam Stone helping finish him off. They will mark the ball at about the 12-yard line, and it'll be first and 10 from the 12 for Oklahoma State. One receiver to the right is Chris Barnes. One receiver to the left is Bowick. And here's the handoff right side, Hawkins. Hawkins is gummed up. He is dragged down near the 10-yard line as Tulsa did a great job with Kyron Duhon coming in, the junior from Lafayette, Louisiana, the transfer from UTEP, and he made a very nice play, second and eight from the 10.
2: Yeah, he was the key. There's no question about that. Undercut that, got the right pad level, got up underneath, and then it would not let go because Hawkins is a guy, as Jeremy mentioned earlier, you got to tackle, and that dude will break some.
0: Scoreless game, and Trey Page comes in as the running back now. They do have a tight end fullback off to the right, Carson Kolb, on second and eight from the 10. Mestermaker hands it off on a draw play, and breaking a tackle is Page. Page slanting off the left side, outside the left hash mark, gets it to the 5, to the 3, as the final tackle was made by Chris Thompson. Thompson was the first tackler, actually, and now quickly a handoff up the middle. Page on third down and one, and he is close, but I don't think he got the first down. Looks like they've stopped him.
1: The runner short of the line to gain. It's fourth down.
0: So it's going to be fourth and one from the 3.
2: I think he stumbled. He looked like he never got really a start there. He was trying to get off to a great start. Just slipped.
0: Well, the Hurricane defense facing another fourth down and one with the ball at the 3. And they bring in the jumbo package with all of those tight ends. Boyston, Cole, McFall, all in the game. 13th play of the drive. It's fourth and one from the 3-yard line. And the deep running back timeout has been called by Trey Lamb. Deep running back is
1: Tulsa has called
0: Jeremy Cook.
1: Charge timeout.
0: Or is that William Mason? We'll have to double check on that. It's going to be Mason as the deep running back, and he's not even on their 3 deep as a running back. So Mason is in the game. William Mason as the runner. And Tulsa calls timeout. So Tulsa's called 2 timeouts on this defensive sequence for Oklahoma State. It's that important.
2: It is that important. And, you know, especially when you're doing what you're doing, you're running out your big package, they're running out their big package. There's more beef out there than there was in a Texas cattle drive in the late 1800s. You got to make sure everybody knows where they're going here. And in kind of a fast transition like that, it doesn't always happen, especially with the big guys.
0: Nose of the football at the 2.5. And Jeremy Poplin, they got to get it to the 2. So it's about a half a yard, right? That's what they need?
3: Right at a half a yard is all they need right now.
0: All right, so it is 4.5 yard from the 2.5, and now they substitute and they bring in Hawkins as the running back. He is the deep back with 2 fullbacks to the right and left of Mestermaker out of the shotgun. He has the snap. He hands it off the left side. Close. We'll see if he got it. Tulsa thinks they have stopped him, and they have. Devin Hightower and Chris Thompson combining on the tackle. Or was that Elijah Wilson? I think it was Elijah Wilson who got in there. So, no gain on the play. Tulsa stops him at the 3. Tulsa takes over at their 3-yard line. How about that, Rick? And how many plays on that drive? 13 plays. Wow.
2: And it was Hudson Ball that came in and set that corner, took that blocker, and then got inside and got first contact. That is an excellent play by a young man with some explosiveness.
0: Well, there you have it, the Hurricane. Well, they went 3 and out, and then OSU went 13 and out and didn't score. So we're midway through the first quarter. 7:48 remaining first quarter of play as OSU goes 71 yards.

0: yards on 13 plays and gets nothing. Your score is Tulsa nothing, OSU nothing. 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
0: 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First and 10 for Tulsa at the 3-yard line after TU's defense bowed up and stopped OSU on fourth down. Back to pass. Hayes throws high in the air down the right boundary. A man is wide open and he catches it on the right boundary. Aran Singleton at the 50, down to the 45, down to the 41. And it is 56 yards down the right boundary as Colin Lewis knocked him out of bounds. Big play Tulsa to the 41 of OSU.
8: And you kept saying last year, throw it deep. How about Baylor Hayes' placement right there? That was as spot on as it could be. And then we saw exactly what we were told. These cats out there, they can outrun some people, and they just did.
0: So Singleton with a huge catch for Tulsa. First and 10 at the 41 of OSU. They get out of Dodge and Singleton in motion to the left. And the handoff goes to Alston. Alston gets hit and knocked down for a loss of about 3 or 4 by Christian Bodner, the nickelback. And that's a loss of 2 officially to the 43, second and 12 for Tulsa from the OSU 43-yard line. No score in the game.
8: Coach talked about behind the chains, and here's that opportunity, one you really don't want, but that opportunity to kind of work on this a little bit. It's certainly a little bit of a problem right there. I think Baylor wanted to pull it at the end and just didn't quite get it transferred.
0: Wells and Singleton to the left, one receiver to the right on second and 12 for Tulsa at the OSU 43 in a scoreless game. Out of the shotgun, Hayes, arms outstretched, motion from right to left by the tight end, and the handoff goes to Alston. And Alston spinning forward, he was actually lying on the defensive player, and he spun off of that guy and dove to the 38. He ended up getting about 5 on the play to the 38-yard line, brings up a somewhat manageable 3rd down and 4 from the 38-yard line. And this is where so many times for the Hurricane last year, they went for it when they were in this position.
8: Yeah, and I wouldn't be terribly surprised right here either. A lot of momentum there after making that stop, and then your big play, wouldn't be surprised at all.
0: Singleton and Ross to the left, 2 receivers to the right on 3rd down and 7. From the 38-yard line of Oklahoma State, DJ McKinney is in now as the running back for the Golden Hurricane out of Union High School. Here's the snap, and McKinney gets the handoff, and he dodges one man, but he can't dodge the second guy who wraps him up at the 35-yard line. Tate Romney tackled him after a gain of three, and that play call makes you think that they were going to go for it all along.
8: Yeah, and I thought, you know, DJ's normally in there to catch balls. I mean, he can certainly run the football, but he's a tremendous receiver out of the backfield. I kind of thought that might be what they had up their sleeve. Instead, fourth and right at four, again, very makeable.
0: Fourth and four from the 35 of OSU in a scoreless game. The Hurricane going for it here in OSU territory. One receiver to the left, and now the tight end Tevis sets up in a slot on the right side. Two other receivers far right. Here's the snap on fourth down. Back to pass, Hayes. Hayes dancing to the right, rolling to the right, still rolling, still rolling. He runs it, gets it to the 30, down to the 26-yard line, and he skips out of bounds after a 9-yard gain. First down, Baylor Hayes. First down, Tulsa.
8: And watch that play again if they set that up to run. You onto the left out there, you had DJ McKinney sitting out there in that flat area with nobody around him. That's a one-on-one play that DJ is generally able to make, and that's something I bet Coach will go back to.
0: And a nice block by Brody Duffel out front that helped Hayes get free. First and 10, Tulsa at the 26 of Oklahoma State. No score in the game. 4:40 remaining here in the first quarter. DJ McKinney is checked back in for TU. First and 10 at the 26. Motion from left to right by Singleton. And now he sets up just to inside the numbers. And now here's a double reverse. Singleton, left side, gets hit in the backfield and dropped. Oh, the one player that could make the play made the play. And it was Evan Jackson, the safety, who got back there and dropped him for a loss of 9, and he stayed put on the play.
8: And that's what they tell you. You know, stay in your spot. Get as deep as the ball before you pursue. And it's why you see so many plays that go beyond that, because the guys don't. They undercut. He did not. That was just the perfect way to play it.
0: So it was a loss of 9. Actually, was that Huddleston that made that play? So it wasn't 1. It was 11. Kevion Huddleston, who did a really nice job of capturing the edge there. Second down and 19. Rolling right, Hayes throws. Diving catch at the 30-yard line by Ross of the Hurricane. Javon Ross with his first reception for TU. Bodnar knocked him out of bounds. But it's a gain of 6, and it kind of gets them in that position. Yeah, it's third down and 13, but they're in field goal range at this point.
8: They are. And, you know, Oklahoma State's playing a lot of too high safety. Tulsa did as well, because both these teams worry about the speed on the other side. So they're going to give Baylor zones, but they're not going to turn their back on him much for him to run. You got the one first down, but this is going to be a pick-your-spot type thing.
0: Ross to the left along with Singleton and Callaway on third down and 13 from the 29-yard line of Oklahoma State. No score in the game. 3:10 to go in the quarter. Back to pass. Hayes steps up. He stumbled for a moment. Now throws left side. Diving catch at the 23 by Callaway, just inside the numbers for a gain of about 7 to the 22. And it'll be fourth down and 6, and they'll go for a field goal attempt. So this will be the first attempt for Marlon Hawk. 6'2", 200-pound senior from Phoenix, Arizona, transfer from Mississippi State. He had a couple of PATs in his career at Mississippi State, but was mostly a kickoff man. This will be a 40-yard attempt from the left hash mark out of the hold of the punter, Max Tulin, on fourth down and 6. Tulsa trying to break the crease on this game. The snapper is Fettigan. A long count. Here's the snap, placement down, kick is a line drive shot on the way, and it is good as he knocks it through. So Marlon Hawk with his first kick, his first field goal attempt, and he hammers it through, and the Golden Hurricane with the lead. Your score with 2:18 remaining in the first quarter is Tulsa 3, Oklahoma State nothing. This is TU football from Learfield.
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0: It was a 9-play, 75-yard drive. It took 5.5 minutes. 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And fans, a reminder, any trash left behind can get washed into the storm drains. The next time it rains, those drains lead straight to our rivers and lakes. Do your part. Toss your trash and protect Tulsa's waterways. Remember, TU fans, only rain in the drain. Everything else pollutes our waterways. Let's check in with Jeremy Poplin on the sidelines, Pop.
1: We heard a lot through the week about Tulsa just remaining patient. But we were also told we're going to take our shots when we get opportunities. How about that go ball, first down from your own 2-yard line, to give yourself some space? How many times have we seen before where just in that instance, maybe you run inside zone, you pick up 1 yard, you don't really gain anything from that? I love the aggressiveness on that play call.
2: I also love the placement. I mean, that's better placement for Baylor than you would have seen last year. And of course, we saw the speed too. In every way, I think that's a good combination.
0: So the Hurricane will kick it away, and it looks like it's going to be Marlon Hawk to boot it away for the Hurricane. Chris Barnes is back deep along with Trey Page for Oklahoma State. And would Tulsa be so audace as to attempt an onside kick here as the underdog in a game where you just scored?
2: Who knows? You never know with Coach.
0: Yep. Hawk approaches, angled run up the ball, and he gets his foot into it, high end over end, and it is taken by Barnes at the 4-yard line. Right side 10, 15, has a big hole, 20, 25, flag flies as he goes down at the 30-yard line, and the Golden Hurricane will play defense from their 30 or maybe the 20 or less. It's a Barber and Barnes flag on the play. Okay. Attorneys at law serving the Tulsa community for over 35 years.
2: Came from very deep. Nearly midfield. Guy showed a pretty good arm, actually. So, and he was not anywhere near the action. What he saw from back there will be interesting.
0: Now, the official is Michael Vanderveld, the Big 12 crew, and he will give us the news.
3: There's 2 fouls on the play, holding number 29. Receiving team, that penalty is declined. Personal's foul, illegal blindside block, number 22. Receiving team, that penalty will be enforced half the distance to the goal, first down.
0: So that should take it back to about the, 12.5-yard line. They say that the foul occurred at the 25, so that'll be about the 12.5-yard line. So, well, there you have it. Golden Hurricane getting the great stop on the defensive side. They stopped him at the 3. And now taking over at the 12 after Tulsa's long drive, it's Oklahoma State from their 12-yard line. With Tulsa leading by a score of 3-0. 3 receivers split to the left. One of those guys is a tight end. And now on the right side, Hawkins now joins Mestemaker in the backfield. First down and 10 from their 12. Here's the snap. He drops back to pass. They're looking for a screen. They throw it over the middle, and it goes off the hands of Wyatt Young and incomplete. And boy, that one was up there to be picked off. But you could tell, Rick, right away, as soon as he went back to pass, Tulsa had read the screen. Even if he catches that, I think they probably make the play.
2: He also felt Hudson Ball coming from the outside. Hudson, the blocker, actually still had contact with him, but he was working the outside shoulder, and Mestemaker felt it.
0: Second down and 10 from their 12-yard line. Tulsa leading 3-0, and it's a draw play handoff off the right side. And this time it's Wyatt Young, who is actually in the backfield, the speedy receiver, and he took the ball off the right, and he got tripped up and tackled at the 15-yard line. Hurricane Tyler Rich got in there along with Tyson Williams, and now it's 3rd and 8 from the 15-yard line for OSU with a minute 49 to go in the first quarter.
2: Momentum is sitting over here on the west side right now, isn't it?
0: Yep. 1 of 3 on third down conversions. 2 receivers to the right, 2 to the left on third down and 8 from their 15-yard line for Oklahoma State. Tulsa with a 4-man front, but looking to blitz. Here's the snap. They drop back. Now a throw comes to the near side, and it is caught at the 22-yard line on the near side by Coleman, but he got wrestled down immediately by Ashton Williams, and they give him an incredibly favorable spot to the 24. Goodness. Wow.
2: Yeah, he rolled out of bounds before that chain.
0: Here's the handoff off to the right side. Page slashes for about 3 or 4. I can't believe that they didn't look at that. There's going to be an illegal substitution on that play against Tulsa. Looked like he was
3: illegal
0: tackled.
3: Substitution, 12 players on defense, 5-yard penalty, still first down.
2: Yeah, I agree, because, again, he rolled out of bounds.

0: this side, or the game side, or the field side of that first down, and the coverage was good. It's a really nice throw and all that, but, I mean, that was covered. He should have been at least a half yard short. Now, they would have gone, I would imagine, but
1: well,
0: who knows.
1: They needed to get to the 23. The tackle was made at the 22. They spotted it at the 24. And a big 12 spot there. First down and 5 after the illegal substitution on Tulsa from the 28. And the handoff, Page off the right side. He gets hit in the backfield and dropped. What a terrific play by Devin Robinson. Got in there, hardly any gain. In fact, no gain. It'll be 2nd and 5 from the 29.
0: I mean, I realize it's early, but you're seeing something here in this defense. We'll get to it in a minute because they're going to go fast.
1: So it's 2nd down and 5. Here's the snap. Mestemaker has it. Floats it to the near side and too far for Justin Bowick. And that was just simply a bad throw. Ashton Williams was somewhere near, but that should have been a completion. And Mestemaker just airmailed it. Now it's 3rd and 5 from their 29, with Tulsa leading 3-0.
0: Well, did you see Devin Robinson come around the corner? You know, Mestemaker has a reputation of, if you heat him up, he might start making mistakes. And, you know, Tulsa's gotten close enough. I think he can feel the pause. And you saw Devin coming off the corner. I think he saw him.
1: 32 seconds to go, first quarter. Tulsa leading 3-0. It is 3rd and 5 from their 29-yard line. Alone in the backfield is Mestemaker. Two receivers right, two to the left. Here's the snap. He drops back to pass. He gets hit as he threw. It is caught at the 25-yard line by Barnes, and he spins to the 26. They needed 5. They got 7, and they roll to the 36-yard line. First down and 10, and they're quickly to the line of scrimmage with 15 seconds to go in the quarter.
0: It still wasn't bad coverage. What I was going to make the point about this defense is, last year you'd see a guy make a play, but you're seeing multiple people just doing their job, and it's something Coach Reardon really wanted to see.
1: First down and 10 from their 36-yard line. Here's the snap. Mestemaker back to pass. Pressure coming. Throws right side over the head of the intended receiver, the tight end Carson Kolb, on the right side, and it will be 2nd and 10 from their 36,
2: that's the
1: and that's the final
2: quarter,
1: play
2: timeout on the field
1: of the first quarter. Your score at the end of 1, Tulsa 3, Oklahoma State nothing. Back with more from H.A. Chapman Stadium in a moment. This is TU football from Learfield.
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9: This is Brandon Hart with a Research Scoreboard update. In the American, Temple is leading Rhode Island 31-14 in the third. Navy leads Towson 21-6 in the second. And UTSA shutting out UT Rio Grande Valley 14-0 in the second quarter. Now, back to the guys at Chapman Stadium.
10: All right, thank you, Brandon. Down here on the sidelines at the end of the first quarter, Tulsa leads Oklahoma State 3-0 as we get set for Oklahoma State, still with possession when we get back underway. I'm here with Brandon Haug, who's with Gateway, one of the title sponsors here at the Turnpike Classic. Braden, you are used to this heat because you just told me that you coach youth football. So, first of all, you've been primed and ready for this. None of this heat surprises you at all, does it?
11: No, not at all, but it is. Now down on the field, it is hot. These boys are working their tails off. It's unbelievable.
10: What's your official title with Gateway?
11: I'm with Gateway First Bank. I'm the vice president of private banking.
10: What is it about this series, this rivalry, that makes Gateway want to invest in what has been such a great back and forth between these two institutions?
11: Absolutely. Yeah, we were founded here in Tulsa in 1999, and we're here, and so now our markets are in Northwest Oklahoma and then here, so it's a perfect rivalry for both of us.
10: How has your business changed? Most people know you guys for mortgages, but there's a lot more than just simply mortgages.
11: Oh, absolutely, yeah. And with the current rate environment, it's been crazy, but we've rolled into a full commercial bank, and we're here for all of our customers' needs.
10: Thank you so much for your time. Really appreciate your sponsorship here to the Turnpike Classic, and try to stay at least in the AC if you can.
11: Oh, I will. Thank you.
10: Bruce, back upstairs to you.
2: All right, Jeremy, thank you very much. It is the Gateway Turnpike Classic, Tulsa and OSU, and it's Oklahoma State with second down and 10 from their 36-yard line. Here's the snap. Mestemaker rolling out to the right, rolling. He throws, and it is caught at the 46-yard line by Terrence Lewis. And close to the first down. This time they don't give him the favorable spot. Gain of 9 to the 45, and it is third down and 1 for OSU's offense, with Tulsa leading 3-0 in this one, just underway in the second quarter.
0: Hurricane holding Oklahoma State to 39 passing yards in that first period. Mestemaker only 5 of 9 coming out of that period. Good news.
2: Two receivers to the left. Young is the slot receiver over there. One receiver to the right, and the handoff goes to Page off the left side on third down. He cuts back and gets the first down and got it to about the 47-yard line for the first down. Tyler Rich was able to corral him, and it'll be first and 10 for OSU at their 48-yard line.
0: I think the guys in orange, though, if they had expectations of coming here and just making this a breeze, they understand it's not going to be.
2: That's their eighth first down against two for Tulsa, but Tulsa leads in the game by a score of 3-0. Handoff left side, Page. Page around the edge. He gets it to the 50 and into Tulsa territory as he's banged out of bounds, and a late flag comes in. He might have gotten hit late. Let's see where they mark it. Boy, they gave him a really good spot to the 41 and a gain of 11, and that may be, there may be some more. Actually, there's two flags. There's one near the sideline, and Rick, then there's one way back at the 50, which might be against the offense.
0: I'm wondering, if we've got a hold, and then there, that did look like there was an out-of-bounds shove, so I wonder if we've got one of each.
2: Yeah, it might have offsetting, and we'll get
6: there. There are two fouls on the play, holding number zero. Offense, that penalty will be enforced 10 yards. After the play, personal foul, unnecessary roughness, late hit out of bounds. Defense, penalty is also enforced, 15 yards, automatic first down.
2: So instead of offsetting, they go ahead and do the 10 yards against OSU and then the 15 against Tulsa. So it ends up being a 5-yard gain on the play.
0: And a first down. So, all right, whatever you guys say, let's do that and just keep going, shall we?
2: I think it was Dax Collins that had the late hit out of bounds, and for an experienced veteran, just not something you want to see. However, he was being very aggressive on that far boundary. So it takes the ball to the Tulsa 45, and it's first and 10 for Oklahoma State. Out of the shotgun, Mestemaker has the snap and drops back to pass. A little backside pressure throw to the left side, short and incomplete to Trey Page. And good coverage over there by Sam Stone. And it'll be second down and 10 from the 45. Now, that edge pressure was by Thomas Davis, who did a nice job of bending underneath. And that maybe forced Mestemaker to throw it a little quickly.
0: Well, what you notice is he was continuing to backpedal and threw off his back foot. He did not try to reset himself, so he is proving what they said true. If you pressure him a little, not as good.
2: Hawkins is in there as the running back, and they throw a quick flip pass to Hawkins off the right side, and he is knocked down immediately. Great play by the Golden Hurricane as Caldre Williford, the transfer from Murray State, came in and got him at the knees and knocked him down for a loss of 2. It's third and 12 from the 47-yard line of Tulsa with the Hurricane leading 3-0.
0: That's a good film to show young players. You see how he broke down to make that tackle and didn't lunge? That's as good as it gets.
2: 4 of 6 on third down conversions. It's third and 12 for Mestemaker in the offense. Two receivers left, one to the right. Tulsa brings a blitz back to pass Mestemaker. He gets sacked way back at the 42-yard line. First, it was Dax Collins. Arius Nash was there, and he got hammered. Dax was the first to hit him, and Nash helped finishing him off. And it is fourth down and about 20 for Oklahoma State, and Tulsa's defense stands strong yet again. And they'll kick it away with their punter, Lockie Pozzobon, who is from Melbourne, Australia, averaged just under 42 yards a kick last year for Stephen F. Austin. And back deep to receive is Oran Singleton for Tulsa at the 11. 3-0, Tulsa leading with 12-17, I should say, remaining here in the second quarter. Standing back at the 31, Pozzobon, and now a whistle. What would that be?
6: Delay a game. Yeah. Offense, 5-yard penalty.

0: Fourth out.
1: That five goes to Coach Lamb because nobody else was paying attention, and Trey went nuts, threw his helmet, his headset off, did a little bit of a Lane Kiffin there, and is screaming and pointing, and then the guy in the white hat went, oh, yeah, okay. And he went, literally, that's Coach Lamb's five.
2: Yep. Barber and Bart's flag in the play takes it back to the 40, so now he stands at the 26. Pazabon has the snap. Pretty good rush. Here's the kick. It's a line drive shot, and Singleton lets it bounce and fields it at the 16, and he got hammered immediately. It was a good defensive play by Oklahoma State on the special teams. Markeith Williams with the tackle. And the Hurricane will take over with a 3-0 lead and 12:01 remaining in the second quarter of play. They'll take over at their 15.
1: You know, one of the things you mentioned pregame was that defensive front with some pressure. Now, certainly Tulsa brought extra pressure on the sack, but it's keyed by that defensive front being able to take up somebody. And it goes back to what I said earlier. You know, last year you'd have a guy or two in the defense, they'd make a play. You've got guys all along the front. Everybody's doing their job, and that's why it's been a slog for Oklahoma State. Yeah, they have, you know, an occasional completion, but they've not had an explosive. And when they get 20-plus, they are really difficult to stop. They're nowhere close right now.
2: Total yards, Tulsa 84, Oklahoma State 77. Hurricane with the ball at the 15-yard line. First down and 10. Hayes out of the shotgun. To his right is Alston. Here's the snap and a toss sweep to the right side. Alston. Alston cuts back 15, 20, banging forward to the 23-yard line. And that's actually number three, Traquan Jones, who gets eight. And boy, he's got some speed, and he hit that hole in a hurry, didn't he?
1: He does. But you also notice when he took the pitch, one of the first things he did was he was patient. He looked for a second before he turned the jets on. If you're going to kick in the afterburners, make sure you know where you're going.
2: Second down and three for Tulsa from their 22-yard line. They need to get to the 25. Three receivers to the left, one receiver to the right. Hayes out of the shotgun. Motion from left to right by Ross. Here's the snap. Pressure coming. Throw quickly over the middle and just a little bit to the right, and it is caught at the 28-yard line by Ross, and he is slung down after a gain of five on the play. And it'll be first down and 10 Tulsa from their 28-yard line.
1: Good patience by Baylor, standing in there. This offensive line's giving him time. Oklahoma State bringing guys up, standing guys back, again playing in two high safeties, but they are going to try to confuse him if they can about pressure.
2: Hayes, 4 of 4 for 75 yards. One receiver to the right, Callaway. Two receivers near side left. That's the wide side of the field. On first and 10 from the 28, and the handoff goes left side, and breaking a tackle is Jones, and Jones is able to continue to squirm forward on the left, numbers to the 30, to the 31. Ethan Weslowski made the tackle, and that was a hard-earned 3-yard gain for Jones as he broke one and then tried to break another tackle, and he danced around a guy and ends up with a very exciting 3-yard gain, second and 7.
1: He did. Williams, number 10 on this defensive side here, has done a very good job of setting edges. He had a player blocking on him, but he continued to try to fight that to the outside and created that length.
2: Yeah, James Williams, who's usually in a two-point stance, even though he's a defensive end. Second down and 7. Fake handoff, back to pass, and a quick throw goes to the left side, Jones, and Jones this time bottled up, and he is knocked down at about the 32-yard line. Maybe a gain of a yard or so. Weslowski on the tackle and brings up third down and 6. But again, Tulsa is in these third down and manageable situations, Rick.
1: Yep, they are. Now, they have not done well on third down at 0-3, but they did convert their fourth down.
2: Yep.
1: Don't think down here you might go, but you just never know.
2: Ball at the 32. They have to get it to the 38. Third and 6. Alston has checked back into the game for Tulsa. Hurricane leading 3-0 here with 9:40 remaining first half of play. Triangle of receivers on the right. One receiver to the left on third down. Motion to the right. And now here's the snap. Hayes back to pass. Throws right side. Lunging catch by Callaway. And he gets banged out of bounds by LaDainian Fields. He got 5. They needed 6. Now it's fourth down and 1. From the 32, will Tulsa go for it? Evidently not. They will kick it away. And again, they're at their 37-yard line. They're at their 37, and it's fourth and 1.
1: Well, you know they want to go. You know, yep. Coach Lamb wants to go. You also understand that it's hot. You've got to play the percentages here. You also might just try to draw them off sides and get yourself an automatic.
2: I think the first punt for Tulin was 42 yards. And he has his second punt now as he stands back at the 23. Miles Coleman is back at the 17 for Oklahoma State. Knee-high snap. He fields it. And here's the kick. It's a wobbly line drive. And Coleman comes up, and he gets hit immediately as he caught it at about the 22-yard line. And he not only got hit immediately, but as he tried to spin out and make the play, he got smothered by a batch of blue-clad University of Tulsa players. Ends up being 41 yards and hardly any return for the OSU return man. R.J. McIntosh with the play, and we have a timeout with 8:47 remaining in the second quarter. Tulsa 3, OSU nothing. 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
2: Tulsa leads by a score of 3-0. Checking in with Jeremy Poplin on the sidelines. If you had a steak right now, you could cook it on the turf, couldn't you, at this point?
7: I'd steak, eggs, you name it. I mean, and the way, and even in the shade, I feel like it could be some form of a smoker. So if anyone's got some baby back ribs, let's go.
2: There you go. Tulsa leads 3-0. First and 10 from their 23 for Oklahoma State. Mestemaker, the quarterback. Page is the running back on first down and 10. And he has the snap. Back to pass. Tulsa brings a blitz. A throw to the left side, and it is too far. Incomplete, intended for Terrence Lewis out there. And Tulsa's J.D. Drew was on the coverage. And it'll be second down and 10 from their 23-yard line.
1: Yeah, I mean, it's coverage, but that was just not a great throw. I mean, everything we saw from this kid and all the film that you saw, he's just not playing well right now. He's airmailed several, and his footwork looks off to me.
2: 7 of 13 for 40 yards for Drew Mestemaker. It is second down and 10 from the 23, and a delay handoff left side. Page, he bounces off of one guy and then surges forward to nearly the 30. So he got about 6 or 7. Jalen George on the tackle, and it'll be third down and let's call it 4 from their 29-yard line. They are quickly to the line of scrimmage. Here goes the snap, rolling out to the left. Mestemaker waiting. Now he runs to the 30 and gets cartwheeled at the 32 by Dax Collins. And he's shy of the first down, depending on the spot. They're going to spot him about a yard shy of the first down at the 32. And let's see what OSU does. Looks like they're going to riverboat gamble it here. Fourth and 1 from their 32. They need to get to the 33. And Tulsa's defense stays out there. Obviously, the offense stays out there. Mestemaker out of the shotgun on fourth down. Motion from left to right by the tight end. Tulsa looking to bring guys.
1: They're trying to draw them off right now. They may or may not snap this thing.
2: 5 on the play clock. Motion by Kolb, the tight end. And now here's the snap, and the handoff goes off the left side, and Page fumbled the football. Tulsa recovers. Tulsa recovers a fumble on the fourth down play. And for the Hurricane, it's Chris Thompson coming up with the ball for TU, and ripping it out of there was J.D. Drew. And I'm not sure if Page would have gotten the first down. He was going to be very close, but he lost the ball, and TU has the first turnover of the game. First down, Hurricane at the 34.
1: And again, you want to credit that defensive front. Early contact in there, and then everybody coming to help. Again, we go back to people doing their jobs. It's not just one guy. It's everybody doing their jobs up front. They swarmed that offensive line, got the help they needed, and then they raked it out.
2: So 2 fourth down stops by the TU defense, including a fumble recovery. and Tulsa takes over.

0: at the 33-yard line. Leading 3-0 in the game with 7.5 minutes remaining in the second quarter. Oklahoma State a 2-touchdown favorite, but don't tell that to the blue-clad Golden Hurricane. They have a 3-0 lead. Two tight ends on the right side of this formation. One of the receivers is close to the formation on the right. And Hayes out of the shotgun. Alston to his right. Hayes awaits the snap, has the snap, and the handoff goes to Alston. Alston gets hit in the hole, but he bangs forward and knocks the guy backward to the 30 to the 29-yard line. That was a really good play by Tate Romney, the middle linebacker, but Alston knocked him down for a gain of 4 to the 29. That's a powerful run.
1: And this is the time in the game. That's where we are and everything. You can settle yourself and do this. Pound them a little bit. See how they respond to this.
0: Ross, Callaway, and Singleton to the right. Wells to the left. McKinney is the running back on second down and 6 from the 29-yard line. TU leads 3-0. Fake handoff. Back to pass. Hayes throws left side. Caught at the 14-yard line and banged out of bounds is Javon Ross. 15-yard gain. First down, Tulsa.
1: Such a great catch in there, but it's also a wonderful fake in there by Baylor. Turned, kind of hit that football, got what he needed up front, and then made a quick decision, got his feet right, and made that throw.
0: Ross with his third catch for 27 for the Hurricane. Alston back in as the running back. First down and 10 at the 14 of Oklahoma State. Ball on the left side hash mark, two receivers to the right, two tight ends right side of the formation. Here's the snap, and the handoff goes to Alston, bounces it out to the right side. He gets it to the 13 and then gets yanked down. That's a really good defensive play by Mose Phillips, the senior from transfer in from Virginia Tech. Let's see if they give him a little forward progress. Boy, I thought he might bounce that and get something. They end up getting maybe a yard. Second and 9.
1: We talk a lot about Eric Morris as an offensive coach, and he is, but they brought in 92 players. Some of those guys play defense, too, and they are certainly a little bit better tacklers than we saw from that group last year.
0: A triangle of receivers on the wide side of the field on the left, Callaway, Wells, and Singleton. Second down and 9 from the 13. Out of the shotgun, Baylor Hayes awaits and has the snap and drops back to pass. Looks right, now throws over the middle, incomplete. It was intended for Gakayakin. Right at the goal line, and Mose Phillips was able to knock it down. But Gakayan probably should have and could have caught that thing.
1: Sure looked to me. I mean, Jeremy's got a better view than we do down there. Jeremy, it looked like it got him in the shoulder pads or the hands. Did he? I mean, he touched it, didn't he?
2: Dropped it right in there. Didn't quite see from the angle where I'm at, but, I mean, it's within the catch radius. But credit to that defense, too, because they put a lick on him.
0: Yeah, Gakayan a little bit behind him, but that's a catchable ball. Now it's third down and 9 for Tulsa at the 13. 0-4 on third down conversions. Out of the shotgun, Hayes has the snap. They bring huge pressure. They pick it up. A throw over the middle off the hands of the intended receiver, Callaway. And that one, I don't know if they'd have gotten the first down. Quinton Hammonds was there and knocked him down afterward. But at any rate, he dropped it.
1: But you'd like to see Callaway have the opportunity. That ball might have had a little too much mustard on it. I think Baylor got a little excited there and fired it a little bit hard. Had he caught it and he leads him moving with the football, he might have had an opportunity. He's got great speed.
0: Yeah, it would have been a one-on-one situation. Now Tulsa will attempt a field goal from the 21, right hash mark. A 31-yard attempt by Marlon Hawk, who nailed one from 40, giving Tulsa the 3-0 lead they currently enjoy. Out of the hold of Tulip. Snap is back. The ball is down. Here's the kick on the way, and it is no good. Off to the right. He misses it. And so the Hurricane with a great opportunity to take a 6-0 lead. And that is a downer, the only downer we've seen over the last quarter or so. And so we have a timeout with the score Tulsa 3, Oklahoma State nothing. We'll be back with more in a moment. This is TU football from Learfield.
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0: 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Tulsa leading 3-0. Hawk nailed a 40-yard field goal, but he just missed a 31-yarder, so the score remains at 3-0 with 5:25 remaining in the second quarter. Mestermaker gets him ready to go with two receivers to the right, one receiver far side left. Ball on the left side hash mark on first and 10. Mestermaker awaits the snap. Hawkins is on his right shoulder, and Hawkins gets the carry up the middle, has a pretty good hold there, and he knocks a man down at the 28, gets it to the 30, to the 34-yard line, and Zach Williams just got hammered on that play. He put his shoulder in there, and he really took a hit and didn't make the tackle. Williford cleaned it up. Ended up being a gain of 14. Second and 10 from their 34-yard line. Motion to the right by Hawkins. Back to pass, Mestermaker, and he throws it. Young catches it at the right seam at the 43 and ahead to the 45. 46-yard line. Chris Thompson was able to make the tackle. 12-yard gain. And you're just seeing a little bit of momentum swinging the other way after that missed field goal, Rick.
1: You really do worry about it. I mean, we always talk about that middle eight, you know, these four and the first four of the third quarter, and North Texas had always been so good.
0: Fake handoff, rolling left, Mestermaker. Here comes pressure, and the throw to the left side is caught at the 40 by Young. Eludes a man, gets it down to the 34 in the arms of Ashton Williams, and that was nearly intercepted by Devin Robinson. He leaped high in the air and couldn't quite get his hand on it. It's a 20-yard gain down to the 34, and here they come again. Quickly to the line of scrimmage. Two receivers right, one receiver left. As it's first and 10 from the Tulsa 34-yard line, 3-0 TU with the lead. Here's the snap, and the handoff goes off the left side. Hawkins, big hole, and again, he eludes the tackle by Zach Williams. He gets forward left side inside the numbers to the 21, a gain of 13, and Williford again made the final tackle. But your main guy, your safety, your guy with the green dot, Zach Williams, has missed two tackles in this series. Obviously, he's got to do better.
1: That is four plays for Oklahoma State. Pardon me, four first downs for Oklahoma State. Somebody woke this offense up in this last break.
0: Dedonde Scott has come into the safety position right now for Tulsa. On first and 10 at the 21-yard line, OSU on the march. Two receivers right, one receiver left. Here's the snap. Fake handoff and a tunnel screen inside to Young. And Young gets knocked down for hardly any gain. Chris Thompson had that one snuffed out. No gain on the play. And it'll be second and 10 from the 21.
1: You need that. Just one of those. Just try to make them do what that you've done in this first couple of quarters, and that's make them work for it. Make it a slog for them. They obviously had the first four plays, but now get yourself back into this.
0: Second down and 10 from the 21-yard line. 3-0 Tulsa. 3 minutes remaining, second quarter of play. Two receivers left, one receiver young to the right. Out of the shotgun, Mestemaker, it's a high snap. He handles it, now steps up, flips it out to the right side, and it's low.

0: and incomplete, intended for Adai. Ayo Adai couldn't handle that one. That was at his ankles, and Sam Stone was over there to cover. Now it's third down and 10 from the 21.
1: It was also, the ball was behind him, so even if he makes that catch, he's got to turn, get his hips, his shoulders around. He's got to go back downfield. Either way, that's just not a better pass. You know, we saw him in two or three there that were just really on point, but then back to his normal kind of first quarter self.
0: Barnes and Young to the right, Bowick to the left, 4 of 8 on third down conversions. Third and 10 from the Tulsa 21. Nestemaker out of the shotgun. On third down and long, fakes a handoff, quick flip screen to the right side. Young has it. He's bottled up, and he's knocked out of bounds at about the 18. Good defensive reaction by Scott. Also over there was Leathers. Zane Woodham was over there. Tulsa made some really large-scale substitutions after that drive got all the way down to the 21, and those guys came in and played well.
1: And that's great tackling. As a matter of fact, one of the things that Jeremy Poplin talked about in the keys, got to tackle, and they did right there. But they've done that all day long. And now I think they were just trying to get themselves in better shape for this, for the field goal.
0: 35-yard field goal attempt for Keltner. Sam Keltner, sophomore transfer from SMU. A year ago, he was 14 of 20 from the right hash mark. 35-yard attempt. Snap back. Ball down. Here's the kick on the way. And it is good. And we are tied at 3 with 2:04 remaining in the second quarter of play. And we are going to take a break. Your score, Oklahoma State 3, Tulsa 3. This is TU Football from Learfield.
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0: 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And right now the numbers look like this. With 2:04 remaining in the first half, it's Tulsa 3, Oklahoma State 3. And this is a very, as you mentioned, of course, the middle eight, very important, Rick, obviously, for the Hurricane to do something with this drive and at the very least not let OSU get the ball again before the end of the half.
1: Absolutely. And the Cowboys will get it to start the second half. You must maintain possession here of this football and, you know, obviously try to make something happen along the way. I've been a little interested, too, and I know Jeremy will pop in on this and you, too. Both teams have played a lot of two high safeties. And, you know, that's not what people really want to do in college football. But both of them look like they want to make those quarterbacks make decisions in spaces. And although Mustermaker's been pretty good at that, that's something Baylor, you know, is a little bit newer to. Jeremy, you seeing the same thing?
5: Like, we don't quite know what we have yet type of mentality, I think, from both sides. The very early stages of this and the feeling out process, which is why, to me, always opening game is kind of a wild card in today's college football with all the different changes until everyone gets on the same page. Seeing a lot of that so far. But I got to applaud the group tackling from Tulsa and even the identifying plays. Chris Thompson snuffing out that tunnel screen in the middle, absolutely outstanding, exactly what Coach Reardon talked about.
0: Kicking it off is Kim. Morrison is back deep along with Ross for Tulsa. Here's the kickoff, high end over end, and possibly playable. It goes about 3 yards deep in the end zone. Javon Ross had that one go over his shoulder. First down and 10, Tulsa at their 25 in a 3-3 game. And we're going to get the two-minute timeout here in a moment, Rick. And it was almost like, you know, return the ball, get that two-minute timeout out of the way. OSU has three timeouts remaining. Again, they've got a chance to stop the clock and get the ball back. So important for Tulsa to carve out at least one first down.
1: Absolutely, and this first play is very much a key. You know, you don't go behind the chains here, and you really don't want to be second and 10. Very, very important first play here.
0: Eight plays, 62 yards.

0: And right now they're about, what, 15 or 20 rows on this west side. And I'll be curious to know what it looks like when that shade goes over top, or that sun continues to go down and that shade shades the Tulsa sideline but does not shade the OSU sideline.
1: Yeah, there's a lot of, well, half of the fan base on the Tulsa side right now, on the home side, is very happy right now. The rest of them still a little bit miserable. But yeah, after halftime, we get a few minutes into the third quarter, will be very interesting to see exactly how that plays a little bit of hand in today's game. But from my perspective, it can't get enough. Like, please.
0: Yeah, absolutely. No question about it. So we'll see what happens in the second half, and we'll also do some temperature checks as well. And we're going to pause 10 seconds now to allow stations to identify themselves. 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
0: So the Hurricane with a 3-3 tie as we get to the two-minute timeout. And for TU, they look to do something with this second down and five play. And we'll see if one of the running backs for Tulsa, Sevion Morrison, is involved in this one, if it's short yardage. But Sevion Morrison, obviously a local kid, had these thoughts about playing against OSU. Well, it did not play for us, so we will
3: Oklahoma. So getting to play them as our first team, being a Tulsa kid and playing for the University of Tulsa, is everything.
0: So you got the gist of that. It was Sevion Morrison talking about playing against OSU, as he is a young man from Edison, went to KU, went to Nebraska, and now with the Golden Hurricane. And if it is third down and a yard, I guarantee you number 28's got a good chance of being in there.
4: I would think so. Right now it's Traquan.
0: Yeah, Traquan Jones.
4: Shown some speed, there's no doubt about that. Big second down play here, too.
0: Two tight end offense, and the receivers very close to the formation on second down and five from the 30. Out of the shotgun, Hayes, fake handoff, quick flip throw, goes to the left side. It's Jones around the corner, cuts back 35-40, 45-50, and into OSU territory at the 48. And I'm sorry, that's Singleton. Singleton with that catch on the quick flip throw, and he got 22 on the play, and it's a first down for Tulsa, 22 to the 48 of OSU. And now Tulsa can be aggressive.
4: Really, really good block out front there by the tight end. He just held up and just kind of kept guy busy long enough for him to run by.
0: First down and 10 from the 48 of OSU. 3-3 ball game. Motion by Gakayan to the right. Now he sets up as a slot. Fake handoff rolling to the right, Hayes. Hayes looking now over the middle, throws it high in the air over the middle, and it is caught for a touchdowner at the one-yard line by Jimmy Callaway. He went way high in the air and out-wrestled LaDainian Fields for the ball. I thought he might score on that one as he rolled into the end zone, and it ended up being 47 yards. What a brilliant catch by Jimmy Callaway.
4: Yeah, that's just go up and get it. He had two people back there on him, and he just took it away.
0: And now timeout is called, I think, by Oklahoma State.
5: 1 minute, 17 seconds. Oklahoma State has called their first charge timeout.
4: You know, so Callaway's only 6 feet tall, but he looked like he was about 9 feet tall right there.
0: Well, and there was all sorts of contact going on between the two. I thought for a moment they might even throw a flag, but Callaway caught it. He took it away from Fields, who had decent position on that play, but he ripped it out of there and rolled into the end zone, but he's ruled down at the 1 yard line. Jeremy Poplin, what did you see?
1: What's the one thing that we heard about Jimmy Callaway was that he was one of the most competitive guys that was on the team. It didn't matter what it was, whether it was on the football field, whether it was just anything within the offense office, or even the video game College Football 26. He was in it to win it every single time, and that mentality just showed right there on that play.
4: Yeah, that's absolutely exactly what we missed last year too. How many times we talk about receivers going to get a football and had opportunities and it just didn't happen? It's been a while since that happened, and that dude right there just made it happen.
0: Yeah, absolutely. With 1:17 remaining, OSU just burned their first timeout, and here is the guy we talked about, Sevion Morrison. He's in the jumbo package for Tulsa. First down and goal from the 1 yard line. The deep back is Alston, the fullback is Morrison on first down and goal. Hayes is under center, has the snap, hands it off. Alston bouncing out to the right, and he dances into the end zone, but a flag comes down very late. A touchdown for Tulsa, but let's check the flag.

0: Looks like it's going to be Ian Mays.
1: Holding number 52 offense, 10-yard penalty from the previous spot. So first down.
0: And Ian Mays has his arms outstretched as to say, what, me? And obviously we haven't seen a replay on that yet. So now Tulsa faces first and goal from the 11-yard line. And he was on that right side, and he pulled.
2: And there's so much of a melee in there, there's no way we could really see unless you had a really good replay.
0: He kind of grabbed him a little bit, but don't they do that on every play? Plus the fact he had nothing to do with the player bouncing out to the outside. Wouldn't have made a difference in the play. First and goal from the 11 for the Hurricane, 3-3 ball game. Here's the snap, rolling out to the left, Hayes. Hayes still rolling, now throws, end zone. Incomplete, back of the end zone for Callaway, who looked to be open, and you know that pass was not that bad, and I think Callaway stumbled after that ball trying to lunge for it.
2: Yep, he did. There's no doubt he was still trying to keep his feet and just kind of tripped on himself, because Baylor did not make a bad throw. Maybe a little hotter than he would like, but otherwise it was on target.
0: So now it is second and goal from the 11. If there is a positive thing out of this, if they are stopped short of the goal line and the clock continues to run, they would force OSU to use more timeouts. But at any rate, second and goal from the 11. Jones is the running back to the right of Hayes out of the shotgun, and fake the handoff, and Hayes takes it himself and gets it down to about the 11, maybe a half yard to the 10. Weslowski on the tackle, and an immediate timeout called by Oklahoma
1: at 1 minute,
0: State.
1: 2 seconds, Oklahoma State called their second charge timeout of the half. 30
0: so they add a second onto that to 1:02. They'll have one more timeout, Oklahoma State, and it'll be third and goal from the 11-yard line. Oh, what a chance for Tulsa to take a 10-0 lead. Alston bouncing outside. Right now, Trey Lamb is midway out there on the field and trying to get the attention of the officials. Jeremy Poplin, what do you see?
3: Well, he wants a conversation with the head referee after he just dressed down the head linesman for a lack of pumping the play clock signal from the officials. And Trey's point is, we have to check the play at that point. We're out there ready to go. Oklahoma State's slow playing it. You're not giving us a reset the play clock. We're not allowed to go. And he didn't like the response and said, well, next time we're just going to snap it then. And if you're not ready, that's on you guys.
0: So it'll be third down and goal from just outside the 10-yard line. 3-3 ball game, 1:02 remaining in the half. Out of the shotgun, Hayes. One receiver to the right, three to the left. Here's the snap. Hayes back to pass. He steps up and rolls and throws, incomplete, intended for Callaway at the three. And a late hit and a late flag comes in as Baylor Hayes was decked by Jaleel Johnson, the senior from Oklahoma City, Putnam City. And that likely to cost Oklahoma State dearly. Yep. It was going to be
1: after
0: fourth
1: the play,
0: down.
1: Personal foul, unnecessary roughness, number 95, defense. That penalty will be enforced after this is their goal, first down.
0: So Tulsa will get it at the 5, and most importantly, it's a first down with 57 seconds to go in the second quarter, and the game tied at 3. How
2: about that, huh? Yeah, that is, and right out in front of everybody. It's not like he even tried to hide it. Baylor standing there, and Baylor, I think, you know, had to take a couple of deep breaths. That was a heck of a shot.
0: So the flag gives Tulsa first down, a goal just outside the 5-yard line. Hayes out of the shotgun, two guys to his left, including Alston. Alston gets the handoff off the right side, banging near the goal line, outside the right hash mark, and bashing to the 1. And it'll be second and a goal from the 1-yard line. Oklahoma State has the 1 timeout remaining. But now I think the Cowboys are just in hang-on mode, right?
2: Yep, they're doing everything they can to just try to keep the guys in blue out of the end zone. And that's a great, great job by that offensive line, especially the right side over there, pushing things and just allowing a little room.
0: And as far as the Hurricane is concerned, second and goal from the 1, and then all sorts of whistles. What was that? Was that a timeout, maybe?
2: Yep, I believe it is.
0: All right.
2: I don't know. I mean, he is. It is. I mean, guy comes running from the back, didn't
1: fire
2: drop
1: snap,
2: anything.
1: Oklahoma State called their third and final charge timeout, 30 seconds in late.
2: Now, here's where Coach Barbet, because he ran a play, comes back and says, all right, now what do we want to do now? We showed him that. We line up in the exact same formation and do a little something different, fake that pitch, and roll Baylor. They had opportunities on that just a few plays ago.
0: All right, let's check in with Jeremy Poplin during this timeout. Pop, what do you have?
3: I will say, Bruce, on the personal foul with Jahleel Johnson, there was one guy on the Oklahoma State side this past week that talked a little noise. Guess who it was?
0: It was him.
3: It was Jahleel Johnson, who is one of the holdovers on this team from last year. And he made it known he was not happy at all about what transpired last year and made it known to the media. And that type of mentality right there just cost his team in this position.
0: Well, it'll be second and goal from the one. This will be play number. Let's check that out. This is a long drive for the Hurricane. They started with, what, 2:04 remaining.
2: This will be play eight.
0: Play number eight, and they've gone 74 of the 75 that they needed to score. 24 seconds remaining in the half, and Oklahoma State had called the timeout. Second and goal out of the shotgun. Hayes, two tight ends shift to the right side. Alston is the running back. Here's the snap. It goes straight to Alston. He goes off the left side and bangs his way into the end zone. Touchdown, Tulsa. And the Golden Hurricane taking a 9-3 lead. They direct snapped it to Alston, and he faked a toss sweep to Baylor Hayes, who was zooming out to the right, and then he took it off the left side and scored rather easily.
2: That's a really nice play call. And again, you lined up almost exactly like you had done before. Make your shift, and I don't know that everybody in Oklahoma State saw that it was Alston in the Wildcat.
0: Extra point upcoming for the Hurricane with 21 seconds remaining in the half. You could not have scripted it a whole lot better when Tulsa got the ball with 2:04 remaining in the first half and 75 yards away. They go for their first touchdown of the year. Extra point by Hawk. Snap is back, ball is down, and the kick is a line drive shot straight through there. And the Hurricane with a 10-3 lead with 21 seconds remaining in the first half. And Oklahoma State is out of timeouts. And they get the ball to start the second half. Although you wouldn't put it anything past, obviously, their head coach, Eric Morris. But you got to figure they'll take a knee, perhaps, or might not go downfield much. We'll see here with 21 seconds remaining.
2: I think they might just want to regroup a little bit.
0: Right, exactly. Tulsa defense has done such a good job. Yep. Total offense, Rick, 205 to 149 in favor of TU.
2: Yeah, and this is this group at North Texas last year were prolific. As a matter of fact, Nestemaker himself averaged over 300 yards total offense a game by himself. They're not even halfway to that as a total team right now. So if there is a surprise to any of us, it's how this defense has, as Jeremy said early, tackled very well, been in the right place, communicated, and kept explosives from happening. Oklahoma State's not had a 20-plus.
0: All right. And they had a ton of that last year, obviously.
2: Yeah.
0: I think they led the nation in explosive plays. Eight plays, 75 yards for Tulsa. A minute 43, Damari Alston with his first touchdown as a Golden Hurricane player. And Tulsa now has a 10-3 lead. Back deep is Trey Page along with Chris Barnes for OSU. And Hawk will kick it away. Tulsa with a 10-3 lead approaching halftime. Hawk approaches, gets his right foot into it. Line drive shot to the near side and out the back of the end zone. And it'll be first and 10 for Oklahoma State at their 25 with 21 seconds remaining in the first half. Now the Hurricane got a field goal from Hawk late in the first quarter to make it 3-0. That was your score at the end of one quarter. OSU tied it with 2:04 remaining here in the second quarter on Sam Keltner's 35-yarder. But then TU with a great answer. They go 75 yards to take their current 10-3 lead.
2: Also, wouldn't really be surprised to see him throw deep right here.
0: Yep.
2: And just hope for either a completion or a PI.
0: Yeah, Tulsa has six defensive backs in this formation. Out of the shotgun, Mestemaker. And Mestemaker hands it off and barging up the middle and not getting very much. Only three for Hawkins as the tackle was made by Kyran Duhon. And I think they're going to go ahead and regroup at halftime. Don't think there'll be another snap now. 6 seconds to go in the half. And that is the end of the first half. Your score at the end of the first two quarters of play. Tulsa 10, Oklahoma State 3. And we'll be back with our halftime with Brandon Hart. And then, of course, other halftime festivities as well. Tulsa up by a touchdown at halftime. This is TU football from Learfield.
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2: So far to this point, and eliminating the explosive plays.
3: Yeah, we're hitting the quarterback, right? I mean, he's missing some throws, but my gosh, he's on his back a lot, which was key to victory. We got to get Hawkins under control. He's got some yards on the ground against us. They got 70 rushing. We got to find a way to rush the football offensively. We're not very good in a run game right now.
2: How else do you feel about offensively, about what you've seen so far?
3: Yeah, we got some explosive plays. I mean, we got 170 through the air. Baylor's playing great. Kind of turned the ball over. 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So the recipe's there right now. We got to clean some things up. We're not playing our best right now.
2: Excellent use of timeouts, though, during their first drive to ultimately get a turnover.
3: Yeah, that's what you get paid to do as a head coach, right?
2: And you did well. Thank you, Coach.
3: Thank you, Ryan Kane.
2: Bruce, back upstairs to you.
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7: Welcome into the Golden Hurricane Halftime Show. I'm Brandon Hart, and Tulsa leads Oklahoma State 10-3, and here's how we got here. TU got the ball first and went three and out, but then OSU drove into the red zone, converted a fourth and one from the 15, and then faced another fourth and one from the three.
8: Out of the shotgun. He has the snap. He hands it off the left side. Close. We'll see if he got it. Tulsa thinks they have stopped him, and they have. Devin Hightower and Chris Thompson combining on the tackle.
7: Backed up near their own end zone, Baylor Hayes immediately found Oren Singleton for a 56-yard reception to switch the field. Then TU had its own fourth down opportunity on a fourth and four, which Hayes scrambled for a first down. And that set up a 40-yard field goal for Marlon Hawk as the Hurricane struck first.
8: A long count. Here's the snap. Placement down. Kick is a line drive shot on the way, and it is good as he knocks it through.
7: In the second quarter, Oklahoma State and Tulsa traded punts, and from their own 32, OSU tried another fourth and one, and not only did the Hurricane get a stop, they got their first turnover of the game.
8: And now here's the snap, and the handoff goes off the left side, and Page fumbled the football. Tulsa recovers. Tulsa recovers a fumble on the fourth down play. And for the Hurricane, it's Chris Thompson coming up with the ball for TU, and ripping it out of there was J.D. Drew.
7: So TU got a short field starting on the 33, got a first down, and attempted another field goal, this one from the 31.
8: Snap is back, the ball is down. Here's the kick on the way, and it is no good. Off to the right.
7: So with TU unable to take advantage of the turnover, Oklahoma State marched down the field with four straight first downs, but the drive stalled just inside the 20 to set up a field goal try from 35 yards out.
8: From the right hash mark, 35-yard attempt. Snap back, ball down. Here's the kick on the way, and it is good.
7: So on the two-minute drill, TU got a huge play to get to the one-yard line.
8: Fake handoff rolling to the right, Hayes. Hayes looking now over the middle, throws it high in the air over the middle, and it is caught for a touchdown or at the one-yard line by Jimmy Callaway. He went way high in the air and out-wrestled LaDainian Fields for the ball. I thought he might score on that one as he rolled into the end zone, and it ended up being 47 yards. What a brilliant catch by Jimmy Callaway.

0: After a holding penalty moved the ball back to the 11 and a few plays that went nowhere, it looked like OSU would stop the Hurricane, but a late hit gave TU another first and goal. And then one play later on second and goal from the one, TU took the lead.
1: Here's the snap. It goes straight to Alston. He goes off the left side and bangs his way into the end zone. Touchdown, Tulsa. And the Golden Hurricane taking a 9-3 lead.
0: Oklahoma State wasn't able to do anything with just so little time left, but the Oklahoma State Cowboys will get the ball to start the second half. When we come back, I'll have a look at the games from around the rest of the American as well as the rest of the country as Tulsa leads Oklahoma State 10-3 at the half. This is TU Football from Learfield.
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0: Welcome back to the Golden Hurricane Halftime Show. This is Brandon Hart with your Research Halftime Scoreboard Update. Football season is here, and when it comes to tailgating, let Research make sure you have everything you need to kick off your team's game the right way. Research, the official grocery store of the Tulsa Golden Hurricane. At the half, Tulsa leads Oklahoma State 10-3, and in the American on Thursday, UAB lost to Illinois 42-23. And then today, sixth-ranked Indiana defeated North Texas 52-16. East Carolina was at number 13, Alabama, and the Crimson Tide put the game out of reach with their defense.
6: So second and nine, Griffiths throwing a slant, picked off, intercepted 20, 15, 10, 5, yards, Pierre takes it to the house, touchdown, Alabama.
0: That's Chris Stewart from Learfield as Alabama handles ECU 48-10. Elsewhere, Army annihilated Bryant 59-3. Temple beat Rhode Island. That one just went final 38-14. UTSA is on top of UT Rio Grande Valley 31-6 at the half. Navy leads Towson 28-12 at the half. The Charlotte and the Citadel had a rain delay, but they're now tied 7-7 in the first. And Tulane and Duke also in that sort of rain delay in North Carolina, but Tulane trails Duke 7-0 in the first. Later tonight, South Florida hosts FIU. Rice is at home against Houston Christian. It's the Paint Bucket Bowl with Memphis at home against Arkansas State. And Florida Atlantic goes to Florida. In the top 25 on Thursday, number 21, Utah crushed Idaho 66-14. And Missouri blew out Arkansas Pine Bluff 54-14. On Friday, number 10, Oklahoma had a great offense, a great defense, and even got a score from the special teams.
7: Snap back. Braun, the punter, gets it off. High drive. Turns it up, runs midfield, got away at the 20. Still on the run, 25, bounced it outside, 30, watch out, 40, 45, down the side. What a

0: That's Toby Rowland from Learfield as the Sooners shut out UTEP 51-0. Also on Friday, number 7 Miami steamrolls Stanford 45-6, and 14th-ranked USC blanked Fresno State 39-0. And today, number 1 Ohio State beat up Ball State 56-3. Second-ranked Oregon trails Boise State 17-14 at the half. Number 3 Georgia's all over Tennessee State 49-3 in the third quarter. 5th-ranked Texas leads Texas State 28-7 at the half. And a few games tonight have number 8 Texas A&M hosting Missouri State, 11th-ranked LSU's at home against Clemson, number 12 Texas Tech and Lubbock against Abilene Christian, 14th-ranked BYU hosting Utah Tech, and number 16 Michigan at home against Western Michigan. 18th-ranked Penn State leads Marshall 24-0 in the second quarter. Number 20 Tennessee leads Furman 21-0 in the second quarter. And 22nd-ranked Iowa leads Northern Illinois 20-0 in the first quarter. Number 23 Houston got a big run to extend its lead against Oregon State.
1: Houston 44-yard line, Sanford left side, Sanford into the secondary, 45-40, foot race down the left side, 25-20, 15-10, touchdown Houston, a 56-yard run by Rashawn Sanford over the left side, and the Cougars extend the lead.
0: Tomorrow, a couple of games in NFL stadiums. First, number 4 Notre Dame faces Wisconsin in Lambeau Field in Green Bay, and also 9th-ranked Ole Miss and number 24 Louisville play at Nissan Stadium in Nashville. And we have the Apple Cup between number 17 Washington and Washington State. And finally, on Monday, number 19 SMU is on the road at Florida State. That's your Research Scoreboard update. More of the Golden Hurricane Halftime Show in a moment as we'll head back out to Chapman Stadium. Once again, TU leads Oklahoma State 10-3. 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
14: The Hurricane leading at halftime by a score of 10-3. The late touchdown in the first half by Damari Alston, and TU with the 7-point lead. Oklahoma State will have the ball to start the second half. Fans, Golden Hurricane Coaches Show with Trey Lamb is Monday night at 6 p.m. at Elgin Park in downtown Tulsa. 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And yes, we will be doing a show on Labor Day. If you can't be there, you can tune in on 1170 KOTV AM. So that's Monday night coming up. And if Tulsa, Rick Corey, gets their second straight win over OSU, it'll be a raucous affair on Monday, no question. And if they get that win, it'll be the first two-game winning streak against Oklahoma State since 1952.
12: It would be huge. It's certainly been a while. And when you start looking at how that first quarter played out, I mean that first half played out, you've got to be so happy with, as Jeremy mentioned again, tackling early on, keeping guys in front of you, Baylor's play. I mean, everything. And the receiver group that we thought was going to be better being a lot better. I mean, there's just so many positives to look at. And look at the stat sheet. There are a lot of positives there.
14: 205 total offense for the Hurricane, 151 for OSU. Passing yards, 170 for Tulsa, 81 for Oklahoma State. And we'll do the quarterback comparison in just a moment. Yards rushing, OSU 70 yards on 20 carries, 35 for Tulsa. And we thought that would be an area where Tulsa would have to excel if they were going to win this game. They've done it without the running attack. Here's a look at the individual stats for Oklahoma State. Caleb Hawkins, 10 carries for 54. Trey Page, 7 carries for 19. Wyatt Young, 1 carry for 2. Mestemaker with 2 carries for minus 5. For the Hurricane, Baylor Hayes, 3 carries, 15. Damari Alston, 7 carries for 14 and the touchdown. Traquan Jones, 2 carries for 10. DJ McKinney, 1 carry for 3. And now the quarterback comparison. Drew Mestemaker, 11 of 18, 81 yards, no touchdowns, no interceptions. He got sacked once. Baylor Hayes, 10 of 14, 170, no touchdowns, big 56-yarder early in the game. He hasn't been sacked in this game, and I'd say he's the best quarterback on the field today so far.
12: He was in the first half. There's no doubt about that. You saw Mestemaker become a little bit uncomfortable. Tulsa outpassed Oklahoma State in the second quarter, 101 to 42. And as you said, Baylor was the better player. He's escaped. He's extended plays, but he's also thrown the ball just dead on. Maybe a little too much pepper on a ball or two, but you can't complain about that.
14: No, absolutely. And receiving-wise, for Oklahoma State, Wyatt Young, 5 catches for 44. 2 catches for Chris Barnes for 14. Caleb Hawkins, 2 catches for 5. Miles Coleman, 1 catch for 9. And for Tulsa, Jimmy Callaway, 4 catches for 64 and was really terrific in the first half for the Golden Hurricane. 3 catches for 27 for Javon Ross. And Oran Singleton had the big one, the 56-yarder. So 2 catches for him for 78. Traquan Jones, 1 catch for 1. But certainly that wide receiving unit doing a great job. Singleton doing the early work, and then later on Callaway. And by the way, Callaway's career high is 90, so he is on his way if he has a good second half.
12: He does. And a couple other things to look at in here. We talked about explosive plays. It's something North Texas did very well. They led the nation in those last year. There's one 20-yard play for Oklahoma State, and it was Wyatt Young's catch. That was right at 20. There's a 14-yard run, but that's it. And if you look at yards per play, it is 3.97 for Oklahoma State, 7.1 for Tulsa. Now, none of those things matter. What matters is that 10-3 score. But the trend there is showing you good things.
14: Well, at halftime, Tulsa leads 10-3. Second half is coming up next. This is TU football from Learfield.

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7: This has been the Golden Hurricane Halftime Show. The second half is brought to you by River Spirit Casino Resort, official casino of the Golden Hurricane, and by SeatGeek, official ticket marketplace of the Tulsa Golden Hurricane. Kickoff is just moments away. Now, here's the voice of the Golden Hurricane, Bruce Howard.
8: The Golden Hurricane leading at halftime by a score of 10-3. Oklahoma State will have the ball to start the second half. And, Rick, honestly, we were very concerned about 2:04 on the clock and maybe Oklahoma State having one more shot at Tulsa at the end of the half and then getting the ball to start the second half. And Tulsa popped him in the mouth with a 75-yard drive. That was terrific. And now we'll see how Oklahoma State responds.
9: Absolutely. And, you know, the big thing, obviously, is the catch. You go back and look at the catch there that Callaway made, and that's just a man play. And, yep. And that's there's something more than the athletic play there. There's an attitude. There's a confidence. There's something that adds to the football team when that happens. One play like that lifts not one player. It lifts everybody. And, I mean, bench and all. And I thought that was just obviously biggest play of the first half.
8: Hawk will kick it off for Tulsa. Trey Page is back deep along with Chris Barnes for Oklahoma State. Tulsa leading 10-3 as we start the second half of play on a warm day here at H.A. Chapman Stadium. The angled run up to the ball. Here's the line drive kick high and deep and out of the back of the end zone. And it'll be first and 10 for Oklahoma State at their 25-yard line. Mestemaker, as we mentioned during the stats breakdown, pretty average, 11 for 18 for 81 yards. And did not have the big plays. We'll see if they try to strike deep against Tulsa's defense, which has played awfully well in this one.
9: Yeah, he just looked uncomfortable. That front four got after him. They pressured at the right times. They're playing two high safeties and making sure he doesn't have easy throws and reads early on. They're just making him patient.
8: Coleman and Barnes to the right. Bowick is off to the left. The running back is Hawkins as we get it underway in the second half. 10-3, Tulsa with the lead. Alone in the backfield is Mestemaker as Hawkins split out to the left. On first and 10, he drops back to pass, has time, now sets up, throws left side down the boundary, and it is knocked down incomplete. Great play by Ashton Williams. No, that was that Ashton or who was that made that play? Got up and knocked the ball down for the Hurricane. Thomas Davis is number 15. Was he dropping deep on that play?
9: I think he actually was, and it's not the first time. He's done it a couple of times.
8: Man, I saw Ashton Williams in my head because he's number 5, but Thomas Davis? The defensive end made that play. Handoff left side, Hawkins, and Hawkins bashing off the left side, gets only 2 or 3, and it'll be third down and 7 for Oklahoma State from their 28-yard line. And we had a chance to look at it on the replay, and you're exactly right. Thomas Davis dropping into coverage on that last play. That's remarkable. Third and 7. Tulsa brings a blitz and back to pass Mestemaker, and he fumbled the football. He's hit. Tulsa recovers it at the 23-yard line. He was hit. The ball came loose, and George knocked it away, and Thomas Davis recovers it.
9: That was a delayed blitz and just a little half step, and then the blitz coming from inside from the safety kind of nickel position, and Mestermaker sidestepped that but then didn't see the other player behind him. And that, once again, is the same number 15 we just talked about. Guess who made that play?
8: Knocked that ball loose, and it's Jalen George on the recovery. And Tulsa takes over at the 23-yard line. And Tulsa came with the blitz, and the blitzer did not get to him. But for sure, Thomas Davis got to him, knocked the ball loose, and Jalen George, the defensive end, got the recovery for Tulsa.
10: Recovered by the defense is under further review.
8: Now they're going to review it for some reason. And what would that be? Maybe they're saying perhaps his arm was moving forward on the play?
9: Yeah, show me the replay, because he still had that ball right by his shoulder as that was happening.
8: Here's the replay over here on our small. Now, he was hit from behind as he was maybe gearing up, but there's no way that's a forward pass.
9: No, and the other thing, I guess they could argue the recovery. Maybe somebody took it away from somebody in the bottom of the pile, because we couldn't see that, but that didn't look like the case either. But how about back-to-back plays right there by Thomas Davis? Yeah. I'd seen him earlier in the first half drop into very deep coverage, and I thought that had to be a mistake. And then I saw him do it again, so obviously it's part of the plan.
8: Well, our replay review brought to you by Barbasol Shaving Cream. Feeling great starts with a great shave, and a great shave starts with Barbasol's thick and rich moisturizing lather. Start your day off right with Barbasol. And from the replays we have seen, it looks like he was gearing up to throw, but he was still going back with his motion. I don't see anything going forward on that one. And if that one is overturned, I think that'd be a travesty. However, it would still be fourth down for Oklahoma State.
9: Well, I don't know why it's taking this long, unless they're talking about placement or something like that. That was a very obvious football play. I really don't understand the delay.
8: Let's check in with Jeremy on the sidelines, Bob.
11: One of the areas that they wanted to make sure that they spent money on through the portal house and through the entire recruiting season was speed on defense. Trey Lamb said, there were times where I thought our entire defense was slow last year. They went, they got faster, and they got more physical, especially with those edge guys. And look at what it's doing in week one right out of the gate.
8: Yeah, and I didn't see who exactly missed on the tackle on the original thrust into the back. It was J.D. Drew, actually, as we look at it.
9: Yeah, it was J.D.
10: After review, ruling on the field of a fumble recovered by the defense is upheld. First down, Tulsa.
8: So Tulsa gets the ball at the 23, but it was J.D. Drew that really got Mestermaker off of his dime, off of his pin, so to speak. And then, obviously, the hatcheting of the ball by Thomas Davis. Turnovers? 2-0 now for Tulsa, right?
9: And that's a big, big deal for the Hurricane. Now, can you take advantage of this one right here? This is obviously key. I mean, that sounds silly, but it is. And the one thing you also don't want to do right here is, this is great. Stay within yourself. Play this offensively exactly as you would.
8: Ball at the 23-yard line, first down and 10, Tulsa. As Hayes sets him up, one receiver to the right, three receivers near side left, wide side of the field. Out of the shotgun, Hayes. Jones is the running back. And here's the snap, and fake handoff, back to pass, Hayes throws over the middle, batted down, incomplete.
11: Oh, he had him.
8: And it was Ethan Weslowski who got his hand up. And Tulsa looked like they had a guy running post, and it was Wells over the middle. David Wells, who I don't think has a catch so far. And so now it is second down and 10 from the 23. That was setting up really nice
9: it
8: for
9: was.
8: Tulsa.
9: He had cleared that initial safety to the inside. He had inside position. It was perfect.
8: Wells to the right, two receivers to the left. Second down and 10 from the 23. Here's the snap. They come on the blitz. The handoff goes right into the blitz as Jones gets it. He gets hit, and he squirms forward for maybe a yard as Hammonds and Jerry Lawson combine on the tackle. And they'll place it at the 22. It'll be third down and 9 for Tulsa from the 22 of Oklahoma State. The Hurricane getting a turnover early in the third quarter. And now they'd love to cash in here. But a big third down play coming up on third down conversions. Tulsa is 0-6. Alston in the game for the Hurricane right now. On third and 9 from the 22, they show blitz. Three-man front. Here's the snap. Back to pass. Hayes waits, throws, flips it out to the right side. Caught by Singleton, who stumbled as he made the cut right at the line of scrimmage at the 22. And he might have been able to make some yardage inside had he cut inside and not stumbled and and kind of put his knee down. However, I'm not sure if he would have gotten the first down.
9: I would like to see him try. He had room right there. If he flips those hips to the outside, I think he had an opportunity. Then it's one-on-one. Just make a play.
8: Field goal attempt for Marlon Hawk. He has made one from 40. He has missed one from 31. This is from 40, right hash mark, out of the hold of Max Tulin into the north end zone on fourth down and 9. Snap back, ball down. Here's the kick on the way, and it is no good. He's missed 2. That one squirted off to the right. And Tulsa fails again on a field goal. And boy, does that hurt.
9: Well, with two of them down, I mean, obviously in a perfect world, it's 16-3 right now, and you're feeling a little more comfortable. But, you know, you got them off the field. You just got to keep doing that. And the big key now is don't let that get you down. Your defense has been playing great. You had an opportunity on the slant. Ball just got knocked down. Things are not that bad. Just hang in there. Look at this. You still have the lead.
8: 12:54 to go here in the third quarter. The score is Tulsa 10, Oklahoma State 3. We'll take a break. This is TU football from Learfield.
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8: Disappointing, certainly, for the Golden Hurricane. They get a fumble, and it does not result in anything as Tulsa misses a field goal. Marlon Hawk misses his second. And on both occasions when he missed, it was after Tulsa got a big turnover. And so the lead is still 10-3 for the Golden Hurricane. Marshall's Brewing and TU Athletics have teamed up to create a new TU-branded beer, introducing Tulsa Golden Lager for all your tailgate needs. 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Hey, football deserves Pepsi, so grab an ice-cold Pepsi Zero Sugar. Cheer the Hurricane on to a win. Pepsi, proud partner of TU. Well, you don't want to tempt fate like missing those field goals, because now here comes Oklahoma State, and despite the fact they have been largely ineffective on the offensive side, they are a team certainly capable of exploding at any moment. It is 10-3 Tulsa. Oklahoma State will have the ball at the 22-yard line as we get it back underway. 12:54 to go, third quarter.
9: All right, let's see if Mestermaker remains nervous, because he certainly has looked a little of that in the first, you know, 2.5 quarters.
8: Two receivers to the right, one receiver to the left on first down and 10 from their 22. Here's the snap and the handoff up the middle. Hawkins. Hawkins barging forward and gets cut down. Maybe got a couple of yards near the 25. As Ty Newhouse looked like he was in there. Chris Thompson, Zach Williams also right around the ball. Actually, that was Daylon Howard. Daylon Howard inside gumming the works up there. And it is second down and 8 from the 25, and now a whistle.
9: Yeah, Tulsa had a player just fall over. That's Howard. Yeah, he was in his stance, and he just went down. I think he might just be cramping. I say just, you know, obviously this time of day, if you start
14: timeout
9: now, it's hard,
14: an
9: but I think that
14: field,
9: might be definitive. He just went right to his rear end.
8: Well, and he's the one was in the middle of that tackle moments ago as well, and I checked out my phone. It's 100 degrees here in Tulsa, so some cramping will not be unusual here.
14: Tulsa is charged their first charge timeout in the second half.
9: Yeah, and the feels like injury. Is 108. Now, Yeah, I mean, it's hot. I mean, in
8: Jeremy,
9: the first two,
8: go ahead, Rick.
9: In the first two high school games I broadcast this year, there were 11 stoppages for cramps. All right, so, Jeremy, you're getting the same kind of thing down there.
11: Turf is 142 right now. The shade is starting to creep in towards the Tulsa sidelines. That does not do much right now for the playing surface.
8: Well, and Tulsa gets charged with a timeout. I guess that must be a new rule.
9: Well, the rule is if it's obvious, there's something. What is the caveat in the rule? Maybe Pop will know about the placement and where we are on the clock.
8: Well, at any rate, Tulsa loses a timeout because of an injury. Out of the shotgun, Mestemaker on second down and 8 has the snap, drops back to pass, throws to the near side, and it is caught at the 30-yard line by Barnes. Barnes gets knocked down at about the 34, got 9 and a first down, and a good tackle there by Zane Woodham as Woodham knocked him down. However, he got the first down to the 34-yard line.
9: Really good block by Wyatt Young out front, number 10.
8: Young to the right along with Chris Barnes, two receivers to the left. Now motion to the left by Hawkins. Tulsa leads 10-3. Alone in the backfield is Mestemaker. Ball on the right side hash mark. He awaits and has the snap. He drops back to pass. Has time. Now runs it up the middle. Now weaving back and forth, and he gets cartwheeled down by Dax Collins at the 39. Collins with the open field tackle there, and he's still got 5 on the play. And it's second down and 5 from their 39 for OSU.
9: Here they go.
8: And they're quickly to the line of scrimmage. One receiver right, two receivers to the left. Here's the quick snap. Back to pass. Screen pass. Left side Young. Left side 40. 45. And he spins forward, staying in bounds to the 50. Tackle made by Woodham again. Gain of 11 on the play. And a first down. And again, the Cowboys, they get rolling. And when an offense engineered by Eric Morris gets rolling, they have huge momentum when they get it going.
9: You know, the other thing, though, is he's really doing this smart offensively. He is not putting Mestemaker in a position where he has to stand back there a long time. He's starting to give him short, quick, makeable throws to get his confidence back. That's good coaching on his part.
8: And they wanted to go fast, but they substituted, and Tulsa with the slow substitution. We'll get into that in just a moment. It's first and 10 right at midfield. Tulsa leading 10-3. Mestemaker out of the shotgun, hands it off up the middle, and barging forward only for a couple of yards is Hawkins, maybe 3. And it'll be second down and long. Jaden Madkins got in there. Madkins, a transfer from Louisiana Tech. And Tulsa, you know, they're playing 8-9 guys off of that defensive line. And here's the second down snap. Back to pass. Mestemaker, he throws it downfield, and it is too far intended for Coleman to the far side. But Mestemaker was in all sorts of trouble as he, lots of pressure by Dax Collins on the blitz. And then Davis also hit him at the end. Yeah. Now it's 3rd and 7.
9: And when he wheeled to throw that, he wasn't really looking. I mean, that ball could have easily been intercepted. Again, I think number 17 is a little bit rattled. Now, he may come back and throw some dimes, but that was not a good play.
8: Yeah, and that ball was up. And when that ball went in the air, I thought interception.
9: I did too.
8: And it was too far for Coleman. Nobody for Tulsa able to get to it. Now it's 3rd down and 7 from the Tulsa 47-yard line. TU leads 10-3. Here's the snap. He's back to pass. He throws short over the middle, and it is caught by Bowick, and he's very close to the first down. They're actually going to mark it at the 41, so it'll be 4th and 1, and you got to believe they're going to go for it here. At the line of scrimmage, OSU, and here's the quick snap and the handoff. Adai, and nope. He can't get it. Another 4th down stop for Tulsa. Adai off the left side, and Tulsa able to stop him. Great play by TU. Duhon got in there and cut him down, and Tulsa takes over. That's the 3rd 4th down stop by Tulsa, and you can just about call that a turnover, if you will, and absolutely, the Hurricane taking over at their 41, leading 10-3.
9: And wow. Even as they came quickly, it's that defensive front that we heard so much about that whipped them at the line of scrimmage. There was zero push. Not only that, there was gap integrity.
11: Come down if you want.
9: All the things those guys have been told, that we were told they were about, Jeremy Poplin, we just saw him do it.
11: One more time, just making plays and getting off the field. The next opportunity, guys, when we get some more time, I'll explain the new timeout rule for you guys.
8: All right, and that Duhon was able to beat the block by the tight end. It was supposed to chip him and move him out of there. Carson Kolb, transfer from Oregon State, missed the block, and Duhon beat that block and made the 4th down play. 1st and 10, Tulsa at their 41. Motion to the right by Tevis. Here's the snap. Back to pass. Hayes throws it on a quick slant. Grabbed by Callaway, trying to get away from the defender. And he ends up getting slung out of bounds at about the 48-yard line. And Tulsa wanted a little extracurricular there, but none forthcoming as Bodnar yanked him out of bounds, and it'll be second down about three after a seven-yard gain to the 48-yard line.
9: And quite honestly, that's a good no call.
8: I mean,
9: they were just continuing on out of bounds. It wasn't egregious or anything, so I think that the official showing good judgment right
8: yes.
9: there.
8: Singleton to the right with Callaway. One receiver split to the left side. That's David Wells on second down and three. Running back is Alston on second down and relatively short. Out of the shotgun, Hayes. Handoff goes to Alston. Alston banging his way forward across the 50 and close to the first down. I think he has it. As he ran into Tate Romney. And again, those shoulder-to-shoulder tackles. And right now, Alston is winning those battles. Even though he doesn't have a whole lot of yards, he's gotten some very important, very physical yards. First and 10 for Tulsa. Handoff, Alston again. This time, though, he's wrapped up and taken down in the backfield. That's a good play by the defense of Oklahoma State. That's DJ Jackson, a senior linebacker who knocked him down. And it is a loss to the 50. So second and 11 for the Hurricane, leading 10-3 with 8:54 remaining in the third quarter.
9: And I think part of Alston is he's fresh. They are rotating nicely. DJ McKinney out there right now. Sevion has played. Those running backs are still fresh.
8: Yep. Two tight ends right side of the formation. Receiver on the right and the left, close to the formation on second and 11. Motion by Callaway from right to left. Hayes out of the shotgun. Fake handoff, now dumps it off left side, and it is McKinney. Left side 50, 45, 40, 35, and banged out of bounds at about the 30-yard line. Evan Jackson saved perhaps a touchdown, a 20-yard gain, and the Hurricane beat the blitz with the perfect call.
9: You remember in the first quarter when I talked about, watch this, they're going to do this again. That's exactly what happened right there. A little bit of a chip and a flare out there, and DJ, who I got a chance to see in high school, he did exactly what they told us he'd do. Lower the shoulder and go boom.
8: Yep. Young man from Union and returning to Tulsa. Checking in is Traquan Jones, first and 10 at the OSU 30. The Hurricane leading by a score of 10-3. Two receivers to the right, one receiver to the left-hand side for the Hurricane, and that's Donnell G. Out of the shotgun, Hayes on first down and 10. And the handoff off the left side, cutting back nicely, Jones. He's able to elude one man, break another tackle, 25, outside the numbers to the 20, and very close to a first down, depending on where they spot it, as they finally got stacked up on the play by Quinton Hammonds. And we'll see where they spot it.
9: You know,
8: looks like maybe the 21.
9: You start talking about the heat, and we've obviously talked about that a great deal in this game. It looks right now, and I know it's only midway through this third quarter, looks like the guys in blue are a little more fresh.
8: Yes. Well, they have been practicing in this heat the last couple of weeks, especially after class started. Early on, they were going at 8 in the morning, but once class starts, you got to start about 3:30 in the afternoon. Alston is back in on second and one from the 21-yard line. Back to pass, Hayes. Quick flip throw goes to the right side. It is grabbed and around the corner, Singleton. Right side, 20, 15, 10, 5. Diving for the pylon. No signal. Now it's a touchdown. 21-yard touchdown catch by Aran Singleton off the right side. He shut the first tackler, and then he zoomed out that right sideline for a score, and Tulsa leads 16-3.
9: Boy, that explosion when he caught the football, he got one foot in the ground, and then somebody lit his afterburner because he went down that sideline like he was being chased.
8: The extra point will be by Owen Carey with his first action. The freshman kicker from Jacksonville, Florida, will attempt the extra point. And it was just a quick slip screen to the right. And once he avoided the first guy, he zoomed down that right sideline and scored. Tate Romney was the guy, I think, that had a chance to pull him down early. But what a play by the Golden Hurricane. And Baylor Hayes has been the master distributor in today's game. 21-yard touchdown on the second and one play. Carey to attempt the extra point. Snap back, ball down. Here's the kick on the way, and it's straight through there. And the Golden Hurricane stunning Oklahoma State. They got a turnover, didn't score on that one. Then they got a fourth down stop, and they end up going some 59 yards and take a two-touchdown lead. 7 minutes to go, third quarter. It is TU 17, Oklahoma State 3. This is TU football from Learfield.
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11: State 17-3, 7 minutes exactly remaining in the third quarter. Advanced Orthopedics of Oklahoma, the official physicians of University of Tulsa Athletics. Guys, incredible performance from Tulsa so far. There was a question about the timeout a little bit earlier, and it is this. There's a new wrinkle, but because before the ball has been spotted before the next play, officials can stop the game for injury. That player must leave the game for at least one down. Well, the new wrinkle on this is if a player presents as injured after officials have already spotted the ball ready for the next play, his team is then charged with the timeout. So if the team has no timeouts left, that becomes a 5-yard delay.

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2: Defensive line rolling out to the right, Mestemaker, and he dumps it off short. Hawkins. Hawkins gets hit at the 25, surges forward to the 28, got 3, maybe 4 yards on the play. As Robinson on the tackle, Arius Nash was also there for the Golden Hurricane. And they'll mark it at the 29, gain of 4. Second and 6 for Mestemaker in the offense of Oklahoma State. Handoff right side and a big hole for Hawkins. Hawkins to the 35, to the 38, maybe the 39 before he was taken down by Tyson Williams. And a Tulsa player is down. And it looks like that might be, is that Duhon? Hang on.
3: It's 10. Yeah, that's.
2: Or if it's 10, that's Arius Nash, yeah, and that Nash would be not good.
3: Yeah, because he made a tremendous play on that first down play. He had to come inside out as a bigger guy, run through and pass some guys. He's not, I mean, can't really tell what he's not grabbing anything or holding anything. He's just flat down.
2: Well, the ball will be placed at the 39. And with TU leading 17-3, Oklahoma State in some desperate straits here. And, you know, the shade has now enveloped the sideline of the Golden Hurricane, and the heat is on Oklahoma State in a couple of different ways here as they trail by 2 touchdowns. Jeremy, does it look like nothing terribly serious or beyond a cramp? It looks like a cramp.
4: No, it's a cramp. They were kind of working the calf area right there. The good thing for him, and I like this, if you're cramping, go down and just lay down.
3: Yep. Yeah.
4: And try to get back up.
3: Nope.
4: And try to hop around. Like, let the athletic training staff come over and assist you in that moment. And Arius Nash did the right thing.
2: Yeah, and then you avoid that timeout situation, which occurred earlier in the ball game with Daylon Howard. At any rate, it'll be first down and 10 from their 39 for Oklahoma State, with the Hurricane leading 17-3. Total offense, TU 255-200 for Oklahoma State. The die is in there as the running back. Back to pass, Mestemaker, and a quick throw to the right side in the seam at the 45, caught by Lewis, and the tackle made by Leathers, as the Hurricane safety Ryan Leathers with the tackle.
3: And again, keeping everything in front. Two high safeties, make sure you make tackles, you don't miss tackles. Tulsa, and really both teams for the most part, have done a good job for that.
2: Second down and 4, and Tulsa has come with some pressure from beyond the 4. The 4 have done a very nice job, but in the second half, I think Josh Reardon has tried to light Mestemaker up a little bit with some blitzes. Second down and 4 from the 45. Here's the snap and the handoff up the middle. Adai has the first down to the 50, to the 48 of Tulsa. And it'll be a gain of 7, first down and 10 at the 48 of the Hurricane. Chris Thompson with the tackle for Tulsa, and you know, quickly to the line of scrimmage.
3: One of the things Josh Reardon told us, though, last Thursday was make them earn it, make them snap it, make them take their time. And now OSU substituted Tulsa, going to take their time, run in a last-minute substitute as well. This is really good job by this defensive staff.
2: Yeah, and it's what they call the slow walk.
3: Yep.
2: Once they've substituted, you can substitute, and you don't have to run like a crazy person to get off the field. Motion to the left now by Coleman. Here's the snap on first down and 10 from the Tulsa 48. Mestemaker back to throw, and he throws to the left side. It's caught by Coleman, eludes one man, left sideline 45, and down to the 40, to the 35, and bashed out of bounds. And they will spot that near the 35, maybe the 34. Ashton Williams and Chris Thompson combining on the tackle. They'll mark it at the 34.
3: Right, we just mentioned missed tackles. That's really the first time out in the open that either team has had a big miss.
2: So it'll be first down and 10 at the 34 of Tulsa. And a jumble of players in the backfield. Adai is also there as the running back, and a quick flip throw to the left side. And it is caught out there by Lewis, and Lewis gets crashed out of bounds. We'll see what kind of forward progress they get to the 30, maybe the 29. For a gain of 6, and there's a Tulsa player,
5: for an injured player
2: who is grabbing
5: field.
2: His right calf.
5: Number 4 for the defense.
3: Yeah, it's another cramp.
2: And that's Tyson Williams.
3: That's really good coverage, too. He got a hand in there, and that ball was still completed. So that's a really nice pitch and catch considering what you were covered up like.
2: Well, the market at the 29, and again, we're going to go ahead and take a full timeout here with 4:13 remaining third quarter. Tulsa 17, Oklahoma State 3. 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

0: 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Nothing against the TV guys, but a lot of our fans like to listen to us for some reason or another.
1: Actually, my youngest is doing that very thing out in Virginia right now.
0: Yeah.
1: He's got a text about it.
0: Well, the gain ended up being 5 to the 29-yard line. The injury for Tyson Williams, he is off. And the Hurricane has gotten some good relief from Caldre Williford, and he's at the corner here on the near side on second down and 5. Two receivers to the left, two receivers to the right, ball in the left side hash mark on second and medium for Mestemaker. As the snap turns, hands it off, Hawkins off the left side, and Hawkins around the corner gets it to the 25. A late flag comes in. He gets it to the 23, and it really did look like there was a hold on the edge as J.D. Drew was able to knock him out of bounds, and Barber and Bart's flag on the play, I think, is a hold.
2: Holding number 76, offense, 10-yard penalty, second down.
1: Yeah, it was Duhon, no question about it, who was held as he was trying to get to that outside. He's got a little jersey on the inside. It was a nice, sneaky attempt to do that, but as Duhon tried to pull away, it became pretty obvious.
0: Remember earlier in the game, Jacob Sexton was injured, and he arguably is one of their better offensive linemen, and Desmond Magia is in there right now, and he's the guy guilty of the hold. And it brings up second down and 15 from the 39-yard line for Oklahoma State. Tulsa leads 17-3. Back to pass, Mestemaker throws on the near side, and it is caught at the 33-yard line by Chris Barnes, but he was tackled immediately by Caldre Williford, a gain of 6, and now third down and 9 from the Tulsa 34, and this is probably four down territory for Oklahoma State. They trail 17-3.
1: I would not be surprised. I mean, you're now down to the last 18 minutes of this game, and you just wonder how much they're gripping over there as Eric Morris starting to feel a little pressure.
0: Barnes to the right with Coleman, two receivers to the left, third down and 9. The ball at the 34-yard line. Motion by Coleman toward the formation. Here's the snap. Mestemaker back to pass. Throws high in the air over the middle, and it is too far. A diving attempt by Bowick in the back of the end zone, and they've thrown a flag.
1: Oh, I don't get that one.
0: They're going to call pass interference against Tulsa for the second time, a dubious call. No way. But we'll have to take a look at the replay. Pass interference.

0: It's number three, defense, 15-yard penalty, automatic, first down.
1: Now, that throw to the back of the end zone was a little bit long for Bowick, and we will take another look at it, and that would have caused fourth down and nine, and we're going to get another look at it as we look on ESPNU, as they're a little bit behind us. The throw to the end zone, no interference.
2: I didn't see
1: it. He hardly touched him. That is an incredibly interesting call. To the 14-yard line, first and 10, OSU. Back to pass, Mestemaker. Mestemaker sets up and throws. Incomplete. He was hit behind as he released the pass. And not only was there a huge hold on the left side of that offensive line, but Tulsa got a man in there. Will Upshaw beat the hold and then hit the quarterback as he threw the ball incomplete.
2: Yeah, and it was only about a count away from being another fumble, too. The arm was coming forward, but, I mean, it had just started.
1: Well, they did replay again that dubious call in the end zone, and it'll be interesting to take a closer look at that after the ball game. Second down and 10, the handoff right side, Hawkins. He gets rolled down at the 19-yard line, and that's Tyson Williams back in the game for Tulsa. And now it'll be third down and about 10 from the 19-yard line.
2: And this will be the 10th play of this drive. Oklahoma State has kept it since the 7-minute mark. So, again, as Josh Reardon told us, make them earn it. Make them snap the ball, and Tulsa is certainly doing that.
1: Ayo Adeyi is in as the running back. 4 of 11 on third down conversions. It is third and 10 from the 19-yard line. Tulsa leads 17-3. Mestemaker out of the shotgun as Adeyi had gone to the right. Now he goes back into the backfield with four on the play clock. They've awaited a long time in the handoff up the middle of Dye, and he gets nailed at about the 17, surges forward to the 16, and it is fourth down and about 6 or 7 as Ty Newhouse made the tackle. They'll spot it at the 16, but that to me showed they're going to go for it on fourth, and here they go. 1 of 4 on fourth down conversions. It is 4th and 7. Quick snap, back to pass, Mestemaker throws left side, a man wide open, touchdown by Justin Bowick. And Oklahoma State has made it 17-9. 16-yard touchdown pass on fourth down by Drew Mestemaker. And with 1:52 remaining third quarter, it's a 17-9 game, extra point upcoming.
2: Well, it's the first time we've seen an Oklahoma State receiver that kind of open. They just cleared out there. Tulsa's in a too high safety zone. They cleared that area out there and then just gave him too many people to try to pay attention to. Safety could not make it back up to make the play.
1: Extra point upcoming for Sam Keltner. First touchdown of the season for Oklahoma State. Out of the hold of Nake Oast. I don't know if they're actually going to review it now, are they? The review guy is out on the field right now, so they're going to look at this?
2: Well, they look at all scoring plays, but I'm wondering, he was really close to stepping out of bounds early, right before the flag. Nope, here we go.
1: Okay, so they say go ahead. And the official did not even care to come over and look at it, although I think that was just a booth review to make sure.
2: Yep.
1: Extra point upcoming for Keltner. Snap back, ball down, kick on the way, and it is good. And so Oklahoma State, down by 2 touchdowns, has scored to make it 17-10 with 1:52 remaining here in the third quarter of play. And Tulsa will get the ball in a moment. The Cowboys aided by a very dubious call in the back of the end zone. And we saw it a couple of times, but again, everybody's going to kind of slice and dice that play up. Boy, that sure looked like no interference. There have been 2 very curious interference calls made by this Big 12 crew in this game, both helping Oklahoma State.
2: Yeah, and then you can't overlook the 2 missed field goals. Those are obviously, at this point, really starting to kind of get into the back of your mind. But you still lead this football game.
1: Yep.
2: You still have an opportunity offensively, and you got a quarter and 1:52 left.
1: Well, the Hurricane led 3-0 early on the Hawk 40-yard field goal. Keltner tied it with a field goal of 35 for OSU. Damari Alston just before halftime on a 1-yard run to make it 10-3. Then Tulsa on the Iran single to 21-yard hitch pass from Hayes. He scores to make it 17-3. And then Justin Bowick, 16-yard pass from Mestemaker to make it 17-10. Here's the kickoff by Kim. High end over end, and this one is playable at the 6-yard line and taken straight up the middle and trying to elude a man and getting pretty good push upfield. It's Traquan Jones, and Jones gets it somewhere near the 25-yard line. And it'll be first down and 10 for Tulsa. They're going to mark it about the 27 for TU.
2: You saw great patience there. You saw a running back right there. As soon as he caught that ball, he started to pace himself, look for the openings, great patience. And that is important even on a kickoff return. Pick the spots and then accelerate.
1: So it's first down and 10 from the 27-yard line for the Golden Hurricane after that 11-play, 75-yard drive by OSU. Alston is the running back. McAtee, the tight end, sets us up as a slot on the right side. Out of the shotgun, Hayes has the snap, fake handoff, throws quickly to the right side, and it's caught on the right side. Grabbed by Donnell G, and G forward on the right boundary to about the 39. Got about 12 on the play, and it's first down Tulsa. Kobe Foreman knocked him down on the play, and G just didn't want to go out of bounds. He wanted to make some contact there.
2: Yep. And right now, the way Oklahoma State's playing, I mean, they're a little afraid, it looks like, of the speed of Tulsa. If they give you those under routes, take those under routes. Make them take that away.
1: First and 10 for Tulsa at their 39-yard line, leading 17-10. McAtee on the slot on the right side. Two receivers left, one to the right. On first down, here's the snap. They come with an all-out blitz. Back to pass, Hayes. Hayes throws high in the air down the left boundary, and a flag flies. Two or three flags fly as it's incomplete to David Wells on the left side, and flags came from two different locations. Maybe it's the same holding call or infraction. Let's see what the officials come up with. As again, this is Michael Vanderveld, and this is a Barber & Barge flag on the play. Attorneys at law serving the Tulsa community for over 35 years.
0: Number six, defense, 15-yard penalty, automatic, first down.
1: That's Christian Bodnar. And when Tulsa recognized the blitz, Rick, and decided to go deep, OSU knew they were in trouble.
2: Yep. He actually pulled free by about a yard. Baylor made a nice throw, but he was obviously held, and that's why he couldn't get there. That interference, that I really thought they'd call holding more than interference right there. But either way, it affected the play.
1: First down and 10, Tulsa at the 46 of OSU. DJ McKinney in the game for the Golden Hurricane as the running back. Two receivers stacked to the right, one receiver to the left. Singleton now in motion to the right. Fake handoff, rolling right. Hayes takes it himself, 45 to the 40, and he dives down to the 35. Going to be a gain of 9. Now, he dove on that one, but I think they're going to spot him where he started the dive. So that's interesting. It's a 9-yard gain. He kind of did the get skinny and Paul Smith dive play.
2: Yeah, and he kind of went down to the knee, too. Yeah. So maybe that knee touched right about there. But that was good self-preservation by Baylor.
1: Yep. So probably a good spot. And it is second down and 1 for Tulsa at the 36-yard line. TU leading 17-3 out of the shotgun, Hayes. To his left is McKinney, and the handoff goes McKinney. He cuts back, and he bangs forward, hit by two or three white jerseys, but he is able to crush it down at the right hash mark to the 34, maybe the 33. That's a first down for Tulsa as they try a little reactionary drive here toward the end of the third quarter. 10 seconds to go in the third quarter, and Tulsa up by 7. Tulsa will not snap it again. So we've reached the end of 3. Your score is Tulsa 17, Oklahoma State 10. Back with the fourth quarter after this timeout. This is TU football from Learfield.
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9: This is Brandon Hart with a Racer scoreboard update. In the American, Tulane trails Duke at 7-0 just before halftime. Navy leads Towson 42-15 in the fourth quarter. And just starting the fourth, UTSA over UT Rio Grande Valley. It's 31-6. Now back to the guys at Chapman Stadium.
1: At the end of three, it is Tulsa 17, Oklahoma State 10. 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
10: So let's set the scene for everyone. Tulsa, during that timeout, I thought this might be the rally, bring the entire team together. Trey Lamb go out and give an impassioned speech to his team. You're leading Oklahoma State to start the fourth quarter. No, confident, almost like they're supposed to be in this position, which is vastly different from fourth quarter, start of fourth quarter last year in Stillwater. Huddled up the entire team, gave that fiery speech. My, how far things have come with just a level of confidence from this staff, especially leading by seven here as we start the fourth.
1: Tulsa will take over at the 33-yard line. First down and 10 for TU to start the fourth quarter of play. Out of the shotgun, Baylor Hayes. On first down, two receivers to the right, tight end left side of the formation. Jones is the running back. Ross in motion, and a toss ahead to Ross. Ross down the left side, 30 to the 25 to the 20, and a flag flies. And that may be a penalty against Tulsa on a hold. But boy, what a nice play. A little pitch forward. It would have been a complete pass, but it was a 15-yard play, which looks like it's going to be wiped out.
2: Yeah, that. He threw that from 20
11: holding
2: yards
11: number
2: deep.
11: 84, offense, 10-yard penalty from the spot of the foul. Replay first down.
1: Now that call is on Julian Roberts, the sophomore tight end, and that will take the ball back to the 41. And again, one of those plays that if you could have just had that play work out fine.
2: Some awfully timely calls, aren't they?
1: Again, we got it on the replay, and again, you'll have to take a closer look at it.
2: And you'll send it to the league office, and the league office will say, yeah, you're right, and then they'll say, sorry.
1: What league do you send it to?
2: I don't know.
1: It is first down and 17 for Tulsa. Fake handoff, rolling right, Hayes. Hayes steps up, now throws to the left side, down the boundary, too far, intended on the left boundary for Alston, and all sorts of contact. He got knocked out of bounds on the play by Weslowski. No call. Goodness.
2: Right in front of the official, he contacted him with his hands and shoved him.
1: Well, he shoved him out of bounds when that pass was down the left boundary.
2: Yep, it was
1: How is
2: air.
1: That not pass interference? Goodness.
2: Yep, the ball's in the air, and you see it right there. Oh, boy.
1: Doesn't matter if it wasn't catchable. If he held him down that left base, that left sideline, he could have very easily made that catch. Getting kind of dicey, folks. McKinney is the running back. It is second down now and 17 for Tulsa. Out of the shotgun, Hayes dumps it off quickly to the right side. McKinney hit in the backfield. He eludes one man but can't elude the second guy. He is tackled at the 47-yard line by James Williams, and that is a loss of 4 or 5 on the play. Weslowski also on the tackle making the first hit. And now Tulsa's faced with third down and about 19 yards to go.
2: Yeah, when you thought you were going to be around the 14-15 with an opportunity, you're way back here. Now I think what you want is to give yourself a chance for a fourth down or another field goal opportunity, but just give yourself a chance.
1: Yep. 0-7 on third down conversions for Tulsa. Out of the shotgun, Hayes. Three receivers and a triangle on the left. One receiver to the right is David Wells. On third and forever. Back to pass, Hayes. Hayes lofts it up to the right side, and Wells waits for it, and it is tapped, and it is intercepted at the 7-yard line. The pickoff by LaDainian Fields, way down at the 7 or 8 yard line as David Wells was open for a moment, but a good play on the ball by Fields and an interception by Oklahoma State.
2: Yeah, I think that was just slightly underthrown. Baylor let it go early, but he might have misjudged the speed there of how Wells got downfield. But, you know, it's not a bad play, and that Oklahoma State at least starts at their 8.
1: Yeah, their 8-yard line with Tulsa leading 17-10. 13:38 to go in the game. And we get another look at it. And again, Wells, you know, if Wells had done a better job of adjusting to the ball, he might have been able to get a PI on that. And instead, Oklahoma State gets the INT, and they take over at their 8-yard line. Mestermaker, the quarterback, has the snap and hands it off. Off to the right side, and Hawkins gets gummed up and nothing doing. And that is an absolutely terrific play by Dax Collins. He got forward to the 10, so he nudged a yard or two. And it'll be 2nd down and 8 from their 10. Out of the shotgun, Mestermaker. 3 receivers to the right, 1 to the left. Has the snap, drops back to pass, looking left. Now runs out of room, and now he's going to run it. He gets it to the 15, out of bounds, near side at the 18, and has a first down for OSU. And Tulsa's Dax Collins had just chased him out of bounds, comes up limping, and I think he needs to come off the field. But he's going to stay on with the what appears to be a cramp going on right now for Tulsa's number 9. First down. Back to pass, Mestermaker. He pump fakes and now gets hit and flips it out to the right side. Too far for Hawkins on the right side. He was being hogtied by Thomas Davis, who had him by the ankle. And as he was falling down, he flipped it off to the right. And it is 2nd down and 10 from the 18-yard line.
2: Yeah, Jalen George was back there as well, doing a nice job of pressure. And again, you've seen a lot of rotation. Here we go with new players in here defensively, and a couple of very big plays here with 12:50 to go in this game.
1: Tulsa leads 17-10. Mestermaker on 2nd down and 10 from the 18. 2 receivers to the right, 1 to the left. Out of the shotgun, Mestermaker has the snap and hands it off up the middle, and Hawkins is knocked down after a gain of a couple. That's actually Adeyi, and Adeyi got 2 to the 20, and a huge 3rd down and 8 now coming up for the Oklahoma State Cowboys with 12 and a half to play. They are 4 of 12 on 3rd downs. And here they go at the 20-yard line. 2 receivers right, 2 to the left. Out of the shotgun, Mestermaker. He has the snap, drops back to pass. Tulsa comes with a blitz, a throw to the right side. Nobody there. Barnes cut inside. Tulsa had good coverage with Williams. And it's 4th down and 8, an incompletion. And Tulsa, by bringing the blitz, again, got Mestermaker a little bit uncomfortable.
2: Well, I think they also fooled him. They showed man free and then snuck the safety up as the ball was about to be snapped. And I think the receivers were as confused as Mestermaker. I think he threw the ball where the receiver was supposed to be, and he misread when he thought was going to be man free, turned into more than that. So that's a really good job by Coach Reardon in this defense.
1: Oran Singleton back at the 35 of Tulsa. Posobon with just his 2nd punt of the ball game. With TU leading 17-10, they've had, 3 fourth down stops by the defense. He rolls to the right. Here's his kick. It's an end-over-end short kick off to the right, and it hits at the 50 and takes an OSU bounce.
2: Wow.
1: To the 40, to the 35. That ball was, a half a foot away from going out of bounds at midfield, and then it kicked wildly to the left, and it ends up being a 44-yard kick to the 36. And we have a timeout. 12 minutes to go in the game. Tulsa gets a stop. And as we take this break, your score is Tulsa 17, OSU 10. This is TU football from Learfield.
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1: 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So Tulsa takes over. Let's call it the 36-yard line. TU first down and 10. That was a huge stop by the Tulsa defense.
2: It was. And, you know, we've talked a lot about this defensive line. Let's also give credit to this Tulsa offensive line. It was obviously at times a difficult thing last year. And not that they run it for a ton. They haven't. They protected Baylor well. They haven't had major breakdowns. I think that group's playing pretty well, too.
1: 287 to 268 on total offense in favor of TU. Here's the handoff on first down. Handed off to Jones. Jones shakes one guy and goes to the right sideline outside the numbers. Can't shake the second guy, but he dove to the 41 and got five on the play. Evan Jackson made the final tackle, but boy, Traquan Jones has some shakeability, doesn't he?
2: Well, that's just the speed that you didn't see last year. Last year, that's a two-yard gain, right? And now you're looking at a 4 to 5 yard gain, and those things extend drives or cause more big plays on drives. It's just great to see.
1: Tulsa leading 17-10, 11 and a half minutes to play in the football game. One receiver to the right, one receiver to the left on second down and five. Ball on the right side, hash mark, Hayes, hands outstretched, ready to receive the snap. Jones is to his left. Here's the snap, and handoff goes to Jones again, and Jones able to burrow his way forward. He has a first down or very close.
2: Close.
1: Depends on the spot. He got it to the 45. I think he's going to be just shy of that first down as Billy Walton and Iman Oates combined on the tackle. And so an absolutely enormous third down and about a half a yard for TU just beyond the 45.
2: And so much at stake here. Not just do you want to score, but you want to eat clock. As long as those dudes are on the sidelines offensively, you're winning.
1: So it is third and about a half yard, and the running back is now Alston. Here's the snap, and fake handoff rolling right, and he throws a pass on the right side, and it is caught by Shockley down the right boundary, 50, 45, and near the 40-yard line before he's knocked out of bounds. Jackson Shockley, the redshirt freshman, and now a late flag has come in, and they're going to call holding against the Golden Hurricane, I think.
2: Yeah,
1: was
2: like
1: that
2: it.
1: A late flag?
11: Holding, number 84. Offense, 10-yard penalty, still third down.
1: Boy, every time, this smacks of Arkansas, doesn't it? Every
2: it
1: time
2: sure
1: there's
2: does.
1: A good play,
2: yes,
1: there's a flag coming in late from somebody 30 yards away from the play.
2: Yeah, I really don't want to be that guy, but it absolutely does. Yeah, big play, first down. Nope, sorry, that didn't count. I mean, I can't see the replay from where I am, so I'm not sure what happened there.
1: So now it'll be third down and 10 for the Golden Hurricane at the 36-yard line. They have to get it to the 46. As that penalty against the Golden Hurricane, another Barber and Bart's flag on the play. So now TU on a big third down play. Motion from left to right by G. Back to pass, Hayes. Hayes in trouble. He gets hit and taken down at the 38-yard line. And Tulsa will have to kick it away after Jerry Lawson made the tackle. That penalty, by the way, was against Julian Roberts, the second time that he's been whistled for a penalty. And we saw on the ESPN broadcast, Trey Lamb not happy with number 84. Kicking it away will be Max Tulin, 41-yard average in two punts. And Miles Coleman is back deep for OSU at the 22. 9:48 and running remaining in the game, 17-10 Tulsa. Tulin awaits the snap. Back at the 25. Steps into it. high, nose up, wobbly spiral. Coleman takes it at the 25 and ducks underneath a couple of hit, a couple of defenders, and he's able to get it to the 26, and he paid for it. He got hit twice. One tackle was made by Dedonde Scott, and it ends up being a 39-yard kick and a little bit of a return of three or four, and it'll be Oklahoma State football at the 25 when we get it back underway and we have a timeout. So let's take a break. 9:33 to go in the game. Tulsa 17, Oklahoma State 10. 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
9: This is Brandon Hart with a Racer scoreboard update. We have a final score in the American as Navy beats Towson 42-15. Now back to the guys at Chapman Stadium.
2: Hey, when this thing is all over, look around your seat. Make sure that any trash left behind is actually put in a dumpster, because anything left there can get washed into storm drains when it rains, if it rains. But it does drain straight to the rivers and lakes where fish, you know, live and swim. I happen to know that. I'm down there with them. So do your part. Toss that trash and protect Tulsa's waterways. Remember, TU fans, only rain goes in the drain. Everything else pollutes the waterway.
1: Yeah, the fish down there, and also Rick Corey's down there. So you don't want to have Rick having to clean up trash underwater.
2: No, unless you do send your popcorn down. Now it'd be soggy. Yeah, forget it.
1: First down and 10 at the 25-yard line for Oklahoma State. Tulsa leads 17-10 with 9:33 to go in the football game. Out of the shotgun, Mestermaker, four-man front for Tulsa. He awaits and has the snap, drops back to pass, looking right, now looking center, dumps it off short. It's caught by Hawkins at the 30. He's to the 32-yard line, taken down after an 8-yard gain. Ball and Thompson were there for Tulsa.
2: A little bit better job by that offensive line at Oklahoma State the last couple of series when it comes to holding Tulsa's front off there. TU shifting a little bit late, and then another delayed blitz right there. Could not quite get to him there.
1: Second down and two from their 33-yard line. Out of the shotgun, Mestermaker has the snap, drops back to pass, looks left, throws left, and it is incomplete. And a really good play by Williams, talking about Tyson Williams, diving in front of the intended receiver, Bowick, and he appears to be injured again. And it'll bring up third down and two from the 33, and the Tulsa player is helmet down on the turf.
2: Yeah, and he's not moving right now.
1: Tyson Williams is down, and he's the one that made that play.
2: Yeah.
1: And, oh, boy.
2: He's moving his legs now, but, you know, as Jeremy said, that left arm is underneath him, as though maybe he got a pretty good shot to the shoulder when he landed.
1: Jeremy, go ahead.
10: Yeah,
1: what do you see?
10: That's not it. That was just kind of an awkward way that he was laying. It looks like that. And let's hope this is not a hip pointer, but he took a shot on that hip area. So they're just trying to massage his right hip area right now. Trey Lamb just came up and gave him the old, hey, good game slap on the rear. So I didn't think that the injury was going to be significant if your head coach is doing that while you're laying prone on the ground.
1: Well, he is now coming off, and again, he is gingerly walking off under his own power. And now bent over at the waist. So it's hard to tell exactly what that is. You may be right, Jeremy, a side or hip injury. So now it is third and two. Oklahoma State, 4 of 13 on third down conversions. By the way, Tulsa still hasn't converted a third down, believe it or not. They are 0 of 9 and still lead it 17-10. So a huge third down play now for Oklahoma State. Two receivers to the right, one receiver split left out of the shotgun. Mestermaker, Drew Mestermaker, awaits the snap. Here's the snap, and the handoff goes straight up the middle and close, but I don't think he got the first down as Hawkins gets a one-yard gain to the 34. And it makes you wonder if Oklahoma State will go for it again as Chris Thompson
0: rolling on the field as runners short.

0: And on the line to gain fourth down.
1: And they're going to go for it. Here's the snap. Fake handoff. Quick throw. Left side. Coleman catches it. He gets hit. And he is stopped short at the 33-yard line. Tulsa reacts terrifically to the quick play. Mestemaker throwing it to the left side. And they knocked him down. Coleman could not get the first down. And the Golden Hurricane take over with their fourth down stop. And Tulsa now has the ball at about the 33-yard line. They mark it at the 34.
2: Well, you talk about reaction. We talked about the pace of Oklahoma State and how you needed to be on top of that. You got to give credit to this staff and these guys for being out there and being on top of that as quickly as that happened. They pulled the trigger on that play in a hurry.
1: Yes.
2: And it was still sniffed out right away.
1: 8:38 to play in the game, and Tulsa's defense has been outstanding. Tulsa leads 17-10. Three receivers to the left. One receiver split out to the right side. Running back is Alston on first and 10 at the OSU 34-yard line. Here's the snap and the handoff. Alston barging up the middle. He breaks one tackle. The guy was hanging on, and he took him for a little ride to the 29-yard line. A gain of 6 on first down. And Jaleel Johnson made the tackle. Second and 4 for Tulsa at the 29-yard line of OSU.
2: And as tired as you are up front, as tired as those guys are, you want to lean on them here. Just lean on them here. It's well imposing at this point.
1: G is to the left, two tight ends to the left, and now they shift to the formation on the left side. One receiver to the right is Singleton on second and 4. Hayes tried to get him to jump offside, now gets ready to receive the snap, and does. Hands it off the left side, Alston, big hole, 25 to the 20, he's to the 15, breaks a tackle, 10-yard line, 5, touchdown left pylon. 29-yard touchdown run, Damari Alston. As he bounced it to the left side, his second touchdown of the game, and Tulsa leads 23-10. Goodness, what a great play by the Hurricane, and what a wonderful offensive line play, Rick.
2: Oh, it was, but it's not only that, it's the recognition, too, by Alston. The patience, he sits up in there, he sees, he bounces outside, he breaks a tackle. Man, that is as good as it gets right there.
1: So the senior able to convert on a second and medium, and Tulsa ups their lead to 23-10. Extra point by Owen Carey. As the Hurricane with 7:52 gets that 2-touchdown advantage again. Out of the hold of the punter. Here's the kick. It's on the way, and it is good. So the Golden Hurricane continuing to have answers for the Oklahoma State Cowboys. And with 7:52 to go, Tulsa 24, Oklahoma State 10. We'll be back with more from A.J. Chapman Stadium in a moment. This is TU football from Learfield.
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1: The drive was two plays, 34 yards after the fourth down stop. It only took 46 seconds. Damari Alston with a 29-yard run, and TU leads 24-10 with 7:52 to play. Let's check in with Jeremy Poplin on the sideline.
8: We've talked all game long about how the heat impacts potentially both teams. The shade has now been on this side, on the Tulsa side, and is covering up not quite half the field, but the entire sidelines is in the shade. The reason I'm bringing that up is I just checked the temperature. It's fallen between, typically it runs between 99 and 101 here on the Tulsa sidelines. Meanwhile, the rest of the turf that's in the sun is still in the 140s. Oklahoma State's sideline is just getting burnt right now on the sidelines with the sun that's hanging down. You want to talk about like attrition? Like right now, Oklahoma State's in the middle of it. How much do they have left in the tank with that sun being right in their eyes on that sideline right now?
1: Yeah, I mean, 40 difference in temperature, 40-degree difference. How about that?
2: Yeah, that's it. We knew it was going to be a thing. There was no question about that, and it certainly is. I mean, it's obviously played a role with the fans over there. Many of them have stayed over in the cooling area rather than come back into the game. And I saw, as soon as the touchdown was scored, I saw about another 100 hit the exits.
1: Barnes deep along with Page, expecting the long kick of Hawk. Marlon Hawk will kick it off for Tulsa. And the Hurricane leading 24-10 with 7:52 to go. Hawk with the angled run up to the ball. And he gets his foot into it. Line drive shot. That one is deep and over the head of the return man, Chris Barnes. First and 10, Oklahoma State at their 25-yard line. Don't go anywhere, folks. This is long from over with 7:52 to go. And the gunslinger, Drew Mestemaker, who hasn't had his greatest game. But, you know, sometimes guys don't play well for the first 3.5 quarters, and then they catch fire at the end. So let's hope that doesn't happen with Mestemaker. He's 22 of 35 for 165 yards. Meantime, Baylor Hayes is 17 of 24 for 227 and a touchdown.
2: If he catches fire, it might just be the sun. I mean, because right now he's at about 63%, which is not his average.
1: Ball at the 25-yard line. Here's the snap. Mestemaker back to pass. Throws short over the middle, and it is caught by Young. And Young is bottled up. He tried to cut back, and he got knocked down on the play. And it's Robinson making a nice tackle in space, 2-yard gain. It'll be second down and 8 from their 27-yard line, 24-10 Tulsa.
2: And there goes another Oklahoma State offensive lineman. That is Ashton Lipo, who is limping off the field. So it'll be the second offensive lineman to have to be replaced.
1: Yeah. So now it is second down and 8 from their 27. Mestemaker out of the shotgun. Three receivers to the right, one to the left. He drops back to pass, looking left, now looking right, and he dumps it off, and Hawkins has it wide open on the right side, 25-30, 35-yard line, and bashed down at about the 38. It's an 11-yard gain and a first down for Oklahoma State, and I think Tulsa will allow Oklahoma State to dump that stuff off all game long, keep everything in front.
2: Well, that's a bit of a misplay. You still want somebody out there, but yes, let them have the underneath, and they've done a great job of that today.
1: Sam Stone making the tackle for Tulsa. Here's the snap. Mestemaker rolling out to the left, still rolling, dumps it off short, and Hawkins catches it, and he gets hit immediately and knocked out of bounds by Ashton Williams for basically no gain. They may give him forward progress for a yard or so, and it'll be second and long for Oklahoma State, and they have been in second and long a lot more than what Coach Eric Morris would like.
2: I don't think I'm not sure he caught that thing. He was hit as he was bobbling it going out of bounds, and I'm not sure it was a catch. I mean, give him the half yard or whatever, that's okay, but maybe.
1: I'm okay. Clock runs. Second down and 9 from the 39. Mestemaker back to pass. Here comes a blitz. He steps up away from the blitz. He throws it downfield, and a catch made on the left side at the 35-yard line of Tulsa by Young, and the tackle made by Chris Thompson. That's a 27-yard play, and Mestemaker, he threw that one under pressure and put it right on the nose.
2: That is the first time today he's really done that. Just hung in there and didn't seem nervous.
1: And here's the snap, and the handoff goes off to the right side, and slipping and falling is Io Adeyi, and he got nothing on the play. Tulsa had it covered pretty well. He stopped at the 34-yard line by Kyron Duhon, and it'll be second down and 10 from the 34 of Tulsa, with the Hurricane leading 24-10, 5:35 remaining in the football game.
2: Keep them snapping the football. Make them drive this. Grind on them.
1: Two receivers left and right, very close to the formation on second and 10 from the 34. Mestemaker out of the shotgun, has the snap, drops back to pass, has time, steps up, now running out of time, rolling to the left. He throws it short and over the middle, and a diving catch is made at about the 24-yard line by Adeyi, and that's going to be enough for a first down, a gain of about 10 to the 24, and they move the chains. with 5:05 remaining in the football game.
2: And you give Mestermaker credit again there, because he did look a lot more calm. And now they're going to roll those big front guys out, and that's really what Tulsa needs right now. They've been chasing him around a little bit to get some fresh bodies.
1: And the good thing is OSU made a substitution, so now Tulsa gets a chance to do a hockey line substitution, if you will.
2: At their pace.
1: First and 10 at the 24-yard line for OSU. Mestermaker alone in the backfield. Two to the right, two to the left. Here's the snap. Back to pass. Mestermaker looks and throws, and it is dropped on the right side at the 19-yard line by Miles Coleman. And that one was only going to gain maybe 2 or 3 yards as Zane Woodham had him covered. It'll be second down and 10 from the 24-yard line. 4:33 on the clock. Tulsa leading 24-10.
2: Yeah, to your point earlier, that maybe have been better off right there by stopping the clock with that rather than take the 1 or 1.5 yard gain.
1: Barnes to the right, Coleman and Young all to the right side, wide side of the field on second and 10. Back to pass, Mestermaker. Big rush coming. He throws over the middle, incomplete at the 20-yard line. And there was all sorts of pressure by Thompson. Duhon was in there as well. And almost a sack and almost a holding call, but they didn't call it. As boy, they got really good pressure on Mestermaker, and he threw a throw into the ankles of the receiver. Now it's third down and 10 from the 24, but clearly this is fourth down territory for OSU, trailing 24-10. 4 of 14 on third down conversions for Mestermaker in the offense. Mason is the running back. On third down, back to pass, Mestermaker. Here comes a blitz, a throw over the middle, incomplete. There was all sorts of contact, and that will be interference. And that Miles Coleman was the intended receiver over the middle, and Dax Collins made the contact and committed the foul, but he didn't have to. The throw was so
0: pass
1: short.
0: Interference, number 9, defense. 15-yard penalty, automatic first down.
2: Yeah, the call was right. It was just unnecessary. Now, he didn't know that. He didn't know the ball was going to come out that way.
1: Well, the question, too, for the Hurricane, I mean, my spotter is saying, hey, maybe that ball was deflected at the line of scrimmage. And if so, they would have to, maybe they would look at that, but maybe not. Okay. Now, they're going to step the penalty off and not take a look at it. And they're going to mark that one all the way down to the 9. And yeah. Now a whistle.
2: Timeout.
1: And a timeout called by Tulsa. They want the official to look at this. Michael Vanderveld is the man in the white hat, and he is largely ignored, Trey.
0: Tulsa has called a timeout to challenge the ruling on the field that the ball was tipped by the defensive player. Okay. Previous play is under review.
1: That's a good explanation as to what Tulsa did. Oh, there's no question.
2: Yeah,
1: we see it on the replay, and it looked like it was tipped by Sam Stone and was well short. And if so, if that call holds, then the ball goes back to the line of scrimmage, and it'll be 4th and 10, I believe.
2: And there was an official standing, 4 yards from that? How in the world did he not see that?
1: So they will look at that. Tulsa using a timeout and a challenge.
2: And a good one.
1: Yeah. And so the Hurricane... Now again, I have to admit I'm stupid. And I don't know if your challenge is successful, do you keep the timeout?
2: I think you do.
1: So Tulsa leads 24-10 with 4:24 remaining. And they're looking it over, and here's the official.
0: After review, the ball is tipped by the defensive player. Therefore, there is no foul for defensive pass interference. 4th down.
1: How about that? Boy, what a very smart call by Trey Lamb. And Jeremy Poplin on the sidelines. Trey had a hard time getting their attention to tell him what he wanted to do, right?
9: I don't know what else Trey has to do. Like, if he has to pull out some Yosemite Sam six shooters and lift himself off the ground like 6 inches. It's just, yeah. I mean, they're right there in front of him, and it took them a while to finally acknowledge him.
1: So they put the ball back down to the 24-yard line.
0: Tulsa will still have 2 remaining timeouts due to the successful challenge.
1: So there you have it. TU retains the challenge and retains the timeout. Now it's 4th down and 10 from the 24-yard line. OSU is 2 of 6 on 4th down conversions. They have to get the ball to the 14-yard line. Mestermaker out of the shotgun. 3 receivers to the right, 1 to the left. Tulsa leading 24-10. Here's the snap. Mestermaker back to pass. He throws over the middle off the hands of the intended receiver, Bowick. And did they throw a late flag? It looks like they did. as Tyson Williams on the coverage. They're going to call interference against Tulsa.
0: Interference, number four, defense, spot foul, first down.
2: All right, they're going to call it until it counts, aren't they?
1: It would seem. So they called it on Tyson Williams on fourth down, and a high pass intended for Bowick.

0: didn't have a good chance to look at it on replay, but it doesn't matter. The ball goes to the 12-yard line, and it is first down and 10. First and 10 at the 12. Mestemaker back to pass. Has time. Running out of time. Now throws. End zone. And it is intercepted by TU to the side of the end zone. Oh, what a terrific play by Zach Williams. And Tulsa takes over. And they may review that, but what a leaping interception. Side of the end zone. He got his foot in, it appears. And Zach Williams with the interception, his first in his career, and it comes with 4:13 on the clock, and the Hurricane leading by a score of 24-10.
1: And the pressure caused it. The pressure early caused that. They made him spin out. They also made him make that high throw. That comes as a team defensive play.
0: Tulsa takes over at the 20. And Jeremy Poplin, you were right down there. He definitely dotted that foot, didn't he?
2: He tapped it. I don't know how. I honestly don't know how he did it, but he got the foot down and maintained possession all the way through the play here on the sidelines as he was absolutely mobbed.
0: The Hurricane taking over. Third turnover of the ball game for TU's defense, plus the four fourth down stops for the Hurricane. And now they have the ball in control at 24-10, but still 4:13 on the clock.
1: Yep, still got to play football here.
0: Jones is the single setback. Hayes out of the shotgun. TU up by two touchdowns and the ball. Singleton to the right. He gets a pitch forward. Gets around the end. He cuts back 20, 25 to the 30. And a flag flies. He comes to the near side to the 50, to the 45. He's to the 40, to the 35, down to the 25 and nailed down. But the flag flew, and they're going to call Tulsa again on a holding call, evidently out on the edge. That is the third or fourth time that Tulsa has had a play in space, and they've made a call like that. Hard to believe.
1: Well, it is interesting that it's only on those plays, huh?
0: Well, and those are the plays I suppose an official should see.
3: Holding number 84.
0: And it's offense. Julian Roberts again.
3: 10-yard penalty, still first down.
0: And I will give Julian credit. He had a very good seal block on the touchdown by Damari Alston. I meant to mention that. But now he's been called three times for a holding. And we'll have to take another look at that one. Jeremy Poplin, what do you have down on the sideline?
2: I was just going to say, Julian had a nice conversation with Coach Lamb as he came off the field.
0: And what did he say?
1: Sorry.
2: I was a long ways away, but it didn't look pleasant.
0: Yeah. Well, so what was going to be a gain of 50-plus yards, 59, is wiped out, and the Hurricane will have first down and 20 from the 10-yard line now after the penalty. And they're going to hand it off now. And the handoff left side, it goes to Alston, banging his way forward to the 15, to the 17. And it'll be a pretty good first down gain there of about 7 or 8 yards. And a timeout is called by Oklahoma State, I believe. Yeah, they're going to call time with 3:20, and the clock is still moving. They're going to probably reset the clock there. Boy, that was a great looking play for Tulsa, 59 yards. And I never got a good replay on the holding call, but at any rate, the Hurricane
3: at 3 minutes and 27 seconds, Oklahoma State called their first charge timeout of the second half, 30 seconds.
0: So they're going to add 7 seconds to it. It's 3:27. And for the Hurricane, a good first down gain by Alston to the 18. Let's check in with Jeremy Pop on the sideline. Pop.
2: Guys, is this the most explosive in terms of athletic ability that we've seen, and maybe what, since one of those 19 or 20 teams? I mean, just with what we've seen so far here today, that juice wasn't here last year at all.
1: No, I mean, I think you could go back to 16, the Miami Beach Bowl. You know, those guys had some of that, especially at running back and, of course, out at receiver.
2: That far, but to your point.
0: Second down and 12 from the 18-yard line. The running back is Traquan Jones. And motion from left to right. And the handoff goes to Jones on the left side. Slashes forward. Gets it to the 20. Dives forward outside the left hash mark to about the 23. So he got about 5 on the play. And I think Oklahoma State has called another timeout.
3: Oklahoma State.
0: So right now on the scoreboard, they say OSU has 3 timeouts remaining. That is wrong. They should have only 1 timeout remaining. And it'll be third down and about 7 or 8 for the Golden Hurricane, leading 24-10 with 3:22 remaining in the game. And no question about it, a huge third down and eight play and a third down and seven or eight play, Rick, that if they can convert, you don't want to say it's over, but no, it nearly is over if they're able to convert this.
1: Yeah, you don't put it in the books, but you certainly feel a whole lot better about the evening.
0: And the Hurricane 0 of 9 on third down conversions. Who would have thought that, huh? 24-10, well, TU with the lead, and they're 0 of 9 on third downs.
1: Yeah, I mean, you know, we had a coach here once that said stats for assistant coaches and losers.
0: Yeah.
1: Sometimes they're just

0: Ball at the 34-yard line. Clock moving with 2:47 remaining. Tulsa 24, OSU 10. Out of the shotgun, Hayes awaits the snap. Has the snap and hands it off, and dancing and now moving forward is Alston. And Alston is able to bang his way to about the 38. And Oklahoma State calls their final timeout with 2:34 remaining in the contest. So that is their final timeout. And Tulsa up by two touchdowns will face second down in about six. And really at this point, Rick, you just got to be careful. Yep. Hang on to the ball. Yep. Do not turn it over in this situation. And with no timeouts remaining, Tulsa can run a play, run it down to the two-minute warning or the two-minute timeout, and then run another play and run clock again. So they're in really good position here.
1: Yep, all they have to do is be careful. Now, it's a 3-1 right now in the turnovers, and it's favoring Tulsa, obviously, and the biggest one coming in the interception, but they're all big. And then overcoming, you had a touchdown called back. You had big first downs and big long plays called back. How many yards have been called back?
0: Yeah.
1: It's got to be 120, maybe more.
0: Yeah, and Tulsa's at 361, so they'd be knocking on the door of 500 if those penalties hadn't happened. Here we go. Second down and seven. And here's the snap, and the handoff goes. Alston banging forward. He got hit hard, maybe a yard to the 39, and that will bring us to the two-minute timeout. And the Hurricane up by a score of 24-10, 2:20 remaining, and Oklahoma State with no timeouts, they can't do anything about it.
1: Nope.
0: It's going to melt down to the two-minute timeout. 2:10 remaining in the game, and Tulsa leads 24-10.
1: You know, last year was obviously fun because it was historic, but boy, this one, with everything that we've heard and has been said, it's pretty big.
0: Yeah. Oh, no doubt. Timeout. Final timeout of the game, we would think. The score, as we take our final break of the ball game during our game broadcast, it is TU 24, OSU 10. 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
0: 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Tulsa 24, Oklahoma State 10. 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
0: Bruce Howard along with Rick Corey, Jeremy Poplin on the sidelines. Here's the situation. Tulsa by two touchdowns, and it is third down and about six for TU with 2 minutes on the clock. And obviously, you get a first down, you can just run the clock out. But again, got to be very careful. Don't let somebody pry that ball loose, and don't go out of bounds. Run another, 40 seconds off the clock and punt it away.
1: If you have to,
0: with 90 or so seconds to go, and you're still in pretty darn good shape, but you still have to win this game. It's not handed to you. And for the

0: Hurricanes, some of the fans are kind of celebrating right now as the music plays, but again, they've got to focus and get this job done as it's third and six from their 38-yard line. They have to get the 44. Out of the shotgun, Baylor Hayes has managed the game terrifically. He takes it himself, and he gets hit, and he's able to get it to the 40 and a gain of a yard or two, and Tulsa will have to punt it away with 1:50 remaining and the clock moving. Tulsa does not have to snap it until about the 1:13 mark now. Yeah. We'll see exactly what that looks like. And I would suspect Trey is going to run that thing right down to the zero and call a timeout, make sure everybody's got everything correct and ready to go. Tulsa will have to punt it away.
1: Yeah, he's sitting with the line judge right now. So this time there won't be any problem hearing him. He's really literally in his pocket right here at the 40-yard line, and he's already told him what his intention is.
0: Well, and the huge play by Trey Lamb was when he got their attention and eliminated what was a pass interference call with the tipped ball, which caused a fourth down play. There you have that. Timeout is made with a minute 14 to play in the contest. But he got the play overturned. However, Tulsa then got caught with a pass interference on fourth down. And moments later, the huge interception by Zach Williams, his first career INT.
1: Proves there's a little justice out there, right?
0: Yep. So you know, Tulsa will kick it away.
1: What is it? What, you know, as they say, ball don't lie.
0: Yep. And we'll see if Oklahoma State puts a return man out there. Yeah, they're gonna put their guy out deep, Miles Coleman. This will be the fourth punt for Max Tulin. He's averaged 40. The important thing is, heck, just kick it out of bounds. Do not allow.
1: Catch it, then kick it.
0: Coleman a chance to return it. The rush is coming. Here's the kick.
1: Nice.
0: High, spinning kick and deep. A fair catch called for and made at the 12-yard line by Miles Coleman. 48 yards, and he rooted that one. I mean, that takes it to the 12-yard line, and with 1:06 left. Now, again, Oklahoma State will try to get it down the field quickly and try to score as soon as they can. And, again, Tulsa, you would think with the kind of umbrella defense, boy, that defense has played unbelievably well.
1: They have. And when you talk about complementary football, there you go. Now your special teams just played into it. Problem with the field goals? Your punters knocked it out of the end zone.
0: Yep. 12-yard line, first down and 10. Mestemaker has the snap and hands it off. Off to the right side is Hawkins, and Hawkins gets gummed up and tackled around the 15. And that is very surprising. 1 minute to go, and I don't think Oklahoma is necessarily throwing the white flag out there, but they're moving quickly. But that was an interesting call. It is second and 7 from the 15. Mestemaker back to pass. Throws to the right side, and it is caught on the right boundary by Barnes, and he steps out of bounds for a first down at the 23 with 42 seconds to go in the game.
1: Took a shot, too.
0: Yeah?
1: Ended up on his backside yet again. They have chased him around.
0: How many sacks have they had of him? Maybe two or three? A couple. Yeah, two sacks. But boy, have they given him pressure.
1: They've harassed him.
0: First and 10 at their 23-yard line for Oklahoma State. Tulsa 24-10 with 42 seconds to go in the game. Here's the snap. Mestemaker back to pass. Rush on. He throws right side through the hands of the tight end Carson Kolb and out of bounds. And he got hit again as he released.
1: And there was a little bit of talking after he was done. I think he looked at him and said, "I'll be back again."
0: Yeah, that was Duhon.
1: Yeah, and I think he just told him, "I'm not done."
0: Yep. Second down and 10 from the 23. 38 seconds to go. Hurricane leading 24-10. Out of the shotgun, Mestemaker has the snap, drops back to pass. He throws over the middle, incomplete. And again, he got hit as they tried to get the ball to Coleman. And again, it was Kyron Duhon.
1: And
0: ended up hitting him.
1: He is screaming at his offensive line. He is more than frustrated.
0: 34 seconds to go. Tulsa 24, OSU 10. Last year they made history in Stillwater. First win there since 1951. If they win this game, and it appears they will, it'll be their first two-game winning streak in this series since 1952. Here's a handoff up the middle. Adeyi angling forward. He gets it to the 30, to the 35. That's a 12-yard gain in the first down. Clock stops to move the chains. And now they get it moving again. 24, 23 seconds to go. Back to pass, Mestemaker. Mestemaker throws it over the middle, and it is caught by Coleman at the 50 to the 47. Thompson on the tackle. That'll stop the clock with 18 seconds to go. And there is an injured Tulsa player
2: for an injured.
1: It's Duhon.
0: And it's Jalen George.
1: Oh, it's George.
0: Who appears to be injured. And he is down on his back. And again, hopefully it's just a cramp. That's what it looks like. 18 seconds to play. And, you know, at some point it becomes physically impossible for OSU to get two touchdowns. But, you know, one more play.
1: And then you can kind of count on
0: it. And then
1: yeah.
0: you can say, yeah, it's over. I mean, ball at the 48-yard line. Tulsa really doing a great job of fighting through some adversity, some penalties.
1: They've made OSU grind. They've made them snap the ball. They've frustrated them by chasing their quarterback. They've made tackles when guys would normally break and make first downs. They've just made it hard on OSU. End of story. And, hey, look, you know, on this side, OSU's done that to Tulsa some, but Tulsa's done more of it.
0: Well, that was a 17-yard gain. Longest gain, 29 yards today for OSU, and I think they've had maybe the one, maybe a couple of explosive plays. That's been it. First and 10 at the 48. Back to pass, Mestermaker throws to the near side, and it is intercepted. It's picked off by Tyson Williams. Near sideline at the 30, and Tulsa's defense comes up with yet another turnover. And the Hurricane will dance on Route 66 tonight. 24-10, TU with 11 seconds to go. There'll be one snap, and this one will be in the books. Another historic victory over OSU as Mestermaker was just trying to make something happen. He threw into coverage, and a great play by Tyson Williams, the senior from Bixby, Oklahoma. And Tulsa will take a snap, and this one will be in the books. What a performance by Trey Lamb's team. Our postgame show is coming up in a minute. Four fourth down stops and four turnovers for Tulsa in the game. And we said earlier, as Hayes ready for the snap, takes a knee, and Baylor Hayes has led Tulsa to two straight victories over Oklahoma State as he took the snap, took a knee, and this one is over. The University of Tulsa has defeated Oklahoma State 24-10. And it's two in a row for the Hurricane in the Gateway Turnpike Classic. How about that? So the game is over. The final score, TU 24, Oklahoma State 10. We'll be back with our Lexus postgame show after this timeout. This is TU football from Learfield.
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0: And this game is history. Wow, what a finish.
4: This is the Lexus of Tulsa postgame show. 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And by Pepsi. 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
0: This is the Lexus postgame show presented by Lexus of Tulsa, the official luxury vehicle of TU Athletics. And wow, what a performance by Tulsa. They win 24-10. The last time Tulsa has beaten OSU back-to-back, Buddy Brothers was the head coach in 1952 when Tulsa won in 51 in Stillwater. The next year they won right here at what was then known as Skelly Stadium. And so history made again for Trey Lamb and this ball club. Wow, what a performance by TU. Here's your River Spirit Casino Resort game summary, the official casino resort of Golden Hurricane Athletics, as we take a look at how this one transpired. Now, Tulsa had a great goal line stand at the end of the first drive for Oklahoma State, and this is after TU went three and out, and then Oklahoma State just charged it down the field, but Tulsa stopped him at about the two-yard line, and then TU went nine plays, 75 yards, and the Hurricane got the first points of the game late in the first quarter. This will be a 40-yard attempt from the left hash mark out of the hold of the punter, Max Tulin, on fourth down and six. Tulsa trying to break the crease on this game. The snapper is Fettigan. A long count. Here's the snap. Placement down. Kick is a line drive shot on the way, and it is good as he knocks it through. Marlon Hawk with that field goal made it 3-0 Tulsa. Oklahoma State late in the second quarter, as Tulsa's defense was playing great, Sam Keltner attempting a field goal for OSU to try to tie the game. 35-yard field goal attempt for Keltner. Sam Keltner, sophomore transfer from SMU. A year ago, he was 14 of 20 from the right hash mark. 35-yard attempt. Snap back, ball down. Here's the kick on the way, and it is good. With 2:04 remaining in the first half, that tied the game at three, and you were a little worried if you were Tulsa because Oklahoma State was going to get the ball to start the second half, and TU, you know, at least hold on to the ball and go into halftime tied at three. Well, Tulsa said, heck no, we're going to go eight plays, 75 yards, a huge catch by Jimmy Callaway at the two-yard line, maybe the one, and it set up this play. Second and goal out of the shotgun haze. Two tight ends shift to the right side. Alston is the running back. Here's the snap. It goes straight to Alston. He goes off the left side and bangs his way into the end zone. Touchdown, Tulsa. And the Golden Hurricane taking a 9-3 lead. Damari Alston went to the left side, and that was a direct snap to him, and he faked a toss sweep to the right side to Baylor Hayes and took it off the left side and scored rather easily. 10-3 was the score. That came with 21 seconds to go in the first half, and your halftime score was 10-3 Golden Hurricane. Tulsa actually got a turnover on the first drive of the third quarter, but they missed a field goal off of that. But the Hurricane did get the ball back, and they go eight plays, 59 yards, and they are able to establish a two-touchdown lead. Back to pass, Hayes. Quick flip throw goes to the right side. It is grabbed and around the corner, Singleton. Right side, 20, 15, 10, 5, diving for the pylon. No signal. Now it's a touchdown. Oran Singleton with a terrific play using his speed down the right sideline, and he took that hitch pass from Hayes and scored, and Tulsa led 17-3 with 7 minutes to go in the third quarter, and still a whole lot of time remaining in this one. And late in the third quarter, Oklahoma State knocked it back to a 7-point lead. Here they go. One of four on fourth down conversions. It is fourth and seven. Quick snap. Back to pass. Mestemaker throws left side. A man wide open. Touchdown by Justin Bowick. 16-yard pass from Mestemaker, and that made it 17-10 with 1:52 to go in the third quarter. So we go into the fourth quarter, and the Hurricane with the lead at 7.

0: 17-10, and then midway through the fourth quarter, and again, Tulsa's defense is playing great and stopping OSU at every, seemingly at every corner. They would stop OSU four times on fourth down, and they would also pluck four turnovers in this game. But the Hurricane, after stopping OSU at the 34-yard line, they end up, again, getting that two-touchdown lead. Hayes tried to get him to jump offside. Now gets ready to receive the snap and does. Hands it off. Off the left side, Alston. Big hole. 25 to the 20. He's to the 15. Breaks a tackle. 10-yard line. 5. Touchdown left pylon. 29-yard touchdown run. Damari Alston. As he bounced it to the left side, his second touchdown of the game, and Tulsa leads 23-10. Goodness, what a great play by the Hurricane. 73 yards on the day for Alston. None more important than that 29-yard jaunt, and the Hurricane took a 24-10 lead with 7:52 remaining in the game. You still had a few moments where you had to make plays, and Tulsa's defense came up huge every single time, and TU prevails by a final score of 24-10. And we'll do one final highlight, and it's when Tulsa did this, what, four times in the game.
1: And on the line of game, fourth down.
0: And they're going to go for it. Here's the snap. Fake handoff, quick throw, left side. Coleman catches it. He gets hit, and he is stopped short at the 33-yard line. Tulsa reacts terrifically to the quick play. Mestermaker throwing it to the left side, and they knocked him down. Coleman could not get the first down, and the Golden Hurricane take over. And they took over. I think that was the play where they took over on the 34-yard line and then up their lead to two touchdowns. So that was huge. And a lot of those fourth down, at least three of the four fourth downs were like fourth and one, fourth and two, and Tulsa stuffed them. And what a job by Tulsa's defensive line and the defense overall in a 24-10 victory. And we said early on, we said, hey, if Tulsa is able to hold Oklahoma State to 12, I didn't want to say that would be a miracle, but we're thinking there's no way they're going to hold them to 12 here in this this rematch in Tulsa, especially with OSU with all of that firepower. But they did. They held them to 10. How about that? So the final score is 24-10. We'll be going down to the locker room in just a little bit, as soon as we're able to get players and that sort of stuff. So we'll go ahead and take a break. Hey, TU won, so everybody receives 50% off your next pizza order. 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Tulsa celebrates their second straight win over Oklahoma State. The final score, TU 24, OSU 10. 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
0: Golden Golden Hurricane victorious in this one, 24-10 over Oklahoma State, and TU 1-0 on the year, OSU 2-0-1. 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

0: 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If you can't be there, you tune in on 1170 KOTV AM. Well, as we're going to go through stats in a moment, but you know, this is something we usually revisit a little bit. We didn't do a lot of it during the course of the game, but think about the keys we talked about at the beginning. Rick Corey said, handle the pace. Check that one. Baylor, obviously Baylor Hayes had to manage the game, and he did. He also had his player of the game, Zach Williams, and Zach Williams with the most important interception of the game. Jeremy Poplin said, hey, you got to tackle, and Tulsa's defense was great. They tackled very few missed tackles in the game and wide receiver play. Check that box. Obviously, Tulsa got a great wide receiver play. And then my keys, line play, both sides of the ball, Tulsa did a pretty darn good job, including that defensive line, which harassed Mestemaker the entire game. And then special teams, a little good and a little bad. Obviously, Tulsa missed two field goals, but that last punt by Tuin really wrapped up the game for the Hurricane, a 48-yard punt. And no return. So those were some of the keys to the game, and certainly some of the things we thought were important ended up being important. And we're going to head down to the locker room now. It looks like the young men down there, and I mean the players, not our announcers, Jeremy Poplin and Rick Corey down there, and I think we have Chris Thompson. Is that right?
1: We do. We have Chris Thompson here. You've been asked this a thousand times. First game back after everything you went through last year. You don't even look tired. How'd it feel?
2: It was a great feeling, you know, just to be out there with my teammates, just to see everything happen, you know, going through fall camp, going through spring practice. It was great just to go against another team and, you know, go up with the win.
3: You told me during the course of this injury that you had an opportunity to learn more about the game, to kind of soak in the coaching side of it. Do you feel like that was advantageous for you in this first game out there? Were you able to apply some of that you were able to soak in?
2: Yes, sir, no doubt. The game is definitely slowing down for me. Let's keep building on that.
1: One of the things we talked about before, and especially Jeremy, was tackle. And that's one thing you guys did extremely well. Was that talk in the huddle? Because you guys continued to focus on making sure they didn't break plays.
2: Yeah, that was every play. Wrap up. That was the main focus going on into this week. Wrap up and tackle, you know. And we showed that today.
3: Throughout your preparation through the entire week, outside of tackle, what were some other key areas that you knew, hey, we've got to execute this well in order for us to be successful? And did you do those today?
2: Yeah, we knew Mestemaker was a good player. We know we had to play top down on him. We know we had to run to the ball and just have good eyes with him. And I think we accomplished that today. They got some good plays in there against us, but for the most part, we accomplished that.
1: And you also ended up really frustrating him, the pressure with your front guys. What can you say about your front group? You didn't have to blitz a lot, a little couple of the blade blitz, but your front boys, they went after him.
2: The D-line was the reason why we won this game. You know, they played their butts off, you know, and they were relentless. And, you know, at the end of the day, you know, they showed why they, you know, the top D-line in the country.
3: What about your group in potential, the linebacker group, in the moments that you had an opportunity to recognize what you're accomplishing there? How do you feel like your group overall played?
2: You know, we had Dax Collins and Sam Stone have their first career starts. And, you know, I feel like they went to the plate and knocked the ball out the park. They showed why they belong.
1: And then turnovers. Last year, this team had a really rough time with that. Coach said before this season, we've got to do a better job for today in really big moments. How much of a priority was it in fall practice? Mm-hmm. And how did you see that come about today?
2: It was talked about every day in fall practice. And even this week, you know, Coach Lamb stressed every day turnovers, TBD, top ball disruptors. And, you know, that was in our mind each and every play. And, you know, we showed that today.
3: It seemed like the game plan that you guys had and all the work that you put into it, it didn't look like anything really caught you guys by surprise at all. You looked like that you were ready and had seen everything that you had prepared for.
2: That's a testimony to our scout team and to our coaches, our defensive coordinator, Coach Reardon, all our coaches. You know, they showed, you know, through the scout team what we were going to see. And we saw everything that we saw in film and in practice in the scout team.
1: All right, that last interception. So walk me through that whole thing. I mean, your guys are running it. You're after him. He's moving around. And then what a play by Williams.
2: Yeah, he went and got the ball. You know, like I said, Coach Lamb stressed that every

0: every day. Top ball disruptors, interceptions, turnovers, and, you know, Zach Williams, he went and got the ball. He made a big time play.
1: He did.
2: So now the next step is taking all of this and going on the road for the first road game. You mentioned a couple guys even in your group getting their first start. Going on the road is a completely different monster, but taking this energy and moving forward, that's a big key this week.
0: Yes, sir. We're going to enjoy this night, but after tonight, we're going to forget about this. We have to move into the next opponent. We have to show up big on the road.
3: That after-game soreness feels pretty good, doesn't it?
0: Oh, yeah. It's the best feeling.
3: That is Chris Thompson here with us. Thanks, Chris. Congratulations on that as well. And so we'll have someone else down here in a minute. I see a couple of guys coming through, and we'll have those. Coach Lamb still with the other rest of the media as of right now, guys.
4: All right. Thank you very much, Rick and Jeremy. We'll head down when we get more players available. And you think about those turnovers, 4 turnovers in the game for Tulsa. Remember, they had only 11 all of last year. They were -9 on the turnover. And obviously today it was 4 turnovers plus 4 fourth down conversions on defense for Tulsa. So TU wins this game. Overall numbers now, OSU ends up outgaining Tulsa. Of course, they had a couple of drives. They had a lot of drives that were able to eat up yardage, but Tulsa was able to stem the tide and hold them off. Total yards, OSU 368 and Tulsa 361. Rushing yards, 127 for OSU, 134 for the Golden Hurricane. Passing yards, 241 for OSU and 227 for TU. As we look at some of the individual stats now, Oklahoma State, you know what? Before we go to individual stats, I think we're going to get Baylor Hayes in a moment, and his numbers look pretty darn good. 17 for 24, 227 yards, 1 touchdown, and he had the 1 interception on the long ball on the third down play, which was, what, 3rd and 20. So it ended up being, in essence, a punt. So that turnover was not a big one against TU as they bottled up Oklahoma State down at about the 7-yard line. So that was big time. We'll get through all the individual stats in just a moment, but I think we have Baylor Hayes ready down in the locker room, and we'll send it back down to Rick and Jeremy.
3: We do. We have kind of an exhausted-looking Baylor Hayes, but he was able to grab a water. I mean, that's the best kind of exhaustion in the world right there, isn't it, after a win?
5: 100%, yeah. I mean, I don't even have words, to be honest with you. I mean, that's just a team win. I thought our defense played absolutely incredible. You know, they gave a short field. They turned the ball over. I think offensively we could have done better in the red zone. I don't even think it would have been close if we would have executed. You know, it's week one. We got a lot of stuff to build on. And just come back tomorrow, get in that room, get it all cleaned up, and then go into week two with that same mindset of going 1-0 because the game, it's over now. It's just time to go have that mindset to go beat Sam Houston on the road.
2: Did you feel – because as we're watching it, it is clear that you guys are physically dominating them in multiple facets, not just defensively, but it felt like that you guys, especially on the offensive line, had moments of that as well. Did you feel the same?
5: Oh, absolutely. I mean, I think that this goes back to our offseason program. We grinded, you know, and you saw everywhere. No one gave us a chance up front. We were dominant last year, and we were dominant again this year against these guys. And it's ultimately just our will. You know, we knew we were underdogs. We knew we had a chip on our shoulder. I told him in that last couple of drives, I'm like, you guys get first down, this thing's over. The orange is going to clear out. That's all I wanted, is the orange to clear out of the stadium. There's too much of it. I'm hoping there's more blue when we come back in 2 weeks. So I'm super excited.
3: I know one of the things everybody asks you after the season last year and then going into the season is, how are you different? How are you different? And it's one thing to practice differently, but Absolutely. This is a lights on game. How did it feel different? Where do you think you improved the most right now?
5: Yeah, you know, I think taking what they give me. You know, sure, I'm going to make plays with my legs, but, like, if they're giving me easy access throws, take that completion. Don't pass up on it. You know, I think that's where I've really grown. And I really want to give credit to Coach Lamb and especially Coach Barbe for, you know, taking me as a young player who played a lot last year, inexperienced, but really molding me, you know, into this first game, just taking my completions because that's what eventually moves the ball and not being dumb with it. You know, I turned the ball over on a 3rd and long. You know, I knew I could take shots like a punt. Obviously, you don't want them, but hey, in the game, in the flow of the game, flipping the field, that's okay to take that risk, you know, and just different things like that, situational. I just think I've grown as a leader, too. I got the C. That was like the biggest honor I could ever get, you know, getting that C. So I grew as a leader. And ultimately, just as a player, I'm excited. It's going to be fun.
2: So Coach Lamb burns 2 timeouts. Yep. Defense gets the stop. And on the first play, what was that first? Were you guys on the 2 at that moment? And you guys take a shot in that moment. Yep. Walk me through what you're seeing in that moment, because it was playing out to a T, as we were told. Like, control the game with the ground game. But in your moments when you have it, take a shot. And you guys did, and you landed a big one.
5: Yeah, absolutely. You know, we were backed up. We knew we were going to get man-to-man coverage. We even talked about it. I think it was press bail. We have speed on the outside like we haven't had in this place I haven't had in years. You know, number 2, number 1, 7, all those guys. he just turned him and ran. I'm like, I'm going to give him a guy a shot. You know, if you give him opportunities, that's why they get paid to do what they do, to make plays. And they're a great group. I'm excited to go with them forward.
3: That first ball was beautiful. But then the ball to Callaway. I want you to tell me what you were seeing as that happened, because he went up and physically just took that football away.
5: Yeah, that goes back to kind of what I said about giving playmakers opportunities, you know. We talked about that all week. We had a deep over. Safety chases it. We got one-on-one. And I'll take seven over anybody. He went up and got it. I wish he kind of fall back into the end zone though, for me, but hey, I'm proud of him. He did a great job.
2: Your growth that you've talked about, and we see signs of it here, how does it feel to you, like from a visual element, with everything you have? You've talked about having more answers to the test now than you ever have before, but is it a confidence level with you now when you go out there and feel like you have those answers?
5: Ultimately, I played all last year. I got some plays under my belt. You know, the game kind of slows down a little bit. You know, you get certain pressures, you don't panic, you just replace and flip the ball to where they're coming from, you know, on hot pressures, different stuff like that. So I think ultimately I'm just more comfortable. You know, obviously teams down the road are going to challenge that comfortability, but I'm okay with it. You know, I just got to grow and keep growing, watch the film and get better.
3: Compare and contrast the locker room. You know, last year after the Oklahoma State win, I mean, it was, you know, it's history. This one is
5: absolutely.
3: Two, having two in a row.
5: Absolutely.
3: But there was a difference in this locker room to me. It was celebration, but it was confidence, not, oh, man. They weren't surprised. How would you characterize the difference?
5: I think, you know, that was in our culture. You know, we talked about, like, we have an incredible group of players, and nobody gave us a chance. We loved it that way. I told them from the jump, I'm like, we have the talent to go out and beat this team. And we did. And then we get in that locker room, none of us were surprised, because our captains, shout out to our captains, they preached that. Since the beginning of fall camp, like, we have that game week one. It's circled on our calendar. We're coming out here every day and working really hard to go win that football game, and that's what we did.
2: No sacks. Give credit to your offensive line for the way that they played.
5: 100%. I mean, that's a really good team up front. Like, they have guys all over the place. They're big, they're lengthy, and they stepped up. I'm so proud of them. I'm going to take them to dinner. 100%. Oh, yeah, they're getting steaks, whatever they want.
3: Where are you going? Okay.
5: I don't know where we're going to go yet. If anybody on Twitter watches this and helps us out, gets us a room or something.
3: Congratulations, Baylor. Nice job there. All right, that is Baylor Hayes in the locker room. Coach Lamb's still answering a few questions, guys, but he'll be with us pretty soon.
4: Yeah, and this day of NIL, heck yeah. You know, somebody give him a steak dinner and take them all out. That'd be great. It'd be good to hear about that, and you wouldn't be scared about any violations at any rate. They deserve steak dinners, that offensive line. What an effort by the Golden Hurricane, and I know this will probably be some of the question, or at least you would think some of the questioning of Trey Lamb. He did say this last week or so that he felt that the team did not react to the win against OSU as well as they should have. I guess what I'm saying is, yeah, it was a very emotional win, and, you know, you kind of get patted on the back. It's history and all of that sort of thing. And he, you know, he said, hey, we didn't react to that win as well as we should have. And, of course, after that, the Hurricane, after the win against Oklahoma State, the Hurricane lost six in a row. So, obviously, now the challenge will be, again, how do you handle winning? And it's great to be able to handle winning, isn't it? Let's head back down now, and we can talk to the head coach of the Golden Hurricane, Trey Lamb, with our guys in the locker room, guys.
3: All right, so another historic win, this time back-to-back for the first time since 51-52. Right now, you know, that doesn't matter. What matters is the game itself and the feel. And I was just asking Baylor, I thought the locker room felt different. It didn't feel like a surprise. No. It didn't feel like an upset. It really felt like kind of a domination.
1: Yeah, I thought we dominated the game from start to finish. And honestly, if we don't get three stupid holding calls on explosive plays and make two field goals, it looks a lot different. But very proud of our defense, very proud of our conditioning we were in. And I told the guys, we'll celebrate this tonight. We got to reset tomorrow. We got a huge game on the road next week. That's the most important game of our football lives, and we got to reset and get ready to go. So we won that game last year, and we didn't play well after. It's well documented, and that's on the head coach. I got to get that fixed, and I promise you it's going to get fixed this year. We're going to play well next week.
2: To the conditioning part of this, there was a point there in the third quarter where clearly you guys look like the better conditioned team, and physically you were dominating them in a lot of areas of the game. That's where all that hard work through the summer, you guys going out making sure that you're in the heat, pays off.
1: Yeah, we don't have an indoor, so we never went inside. The walkthroughs every day during training camp were at 5, intentionally. So we were in it every day. Even when you're walking through for an hour running around, like, we were in the heat. And it showed up today. I was very proud of getting a couple first downs there in a 4-minute drill against a Big 12 opponent. It feels like you kind of break them a little bit. And our defense was dominant from start to finish.
3: There are so many positives to get to, but I want to start there with the defense. Four four fourth down stops, mm-hmm. and then four turnovers. Those fourth down stops are like turnovers, too. I mean, essentially, you got eight turnovers, really, in this game, and that really turns the tide.
1: Yeah, it's I'm an offensive guy, so I'm mad that we got

0: stopped and missed two field goals. I'm mad we held on explosive plays, but our defense, we harp takeaways all year, all summer. That's all we talk about. And we got four natural today and four turnover down. You're going to win the game. I don't care who you're playing. You could be a 30-point underdog. You're going to have a chance if you win the turnover margin.
1: There were a couple of positions that you talked about at one point in camp that you felt like, hey, we might have to platoon some of these guys. And one of those was linebacker. How do you feel like that linebacker group to play today, especially with two guys that were essentially getting their first starts?
0: They played a lot of snaps, I can tell you that. And I didn't check the weather for Sam Houston next week, but I hope it's not 101, whatever it is. But we'll worry about that on Tuesday. But, yeah, they played a lot of football. We didn't miss many tackles. I mean, we tackled so well. That was a big concern. Because they got some guys that can really go. If they break one, it could go for a long way. So we did a good job there.
2: And you had one of the bigger plays when you told the guy, tip, tip, tip, mm-hmm. tip, and you had to get his attention. That wasn't easy all day long for you to do it, but you got his attention. That may have been as big a play we had in the last 5 minutes.
0: Yeah, that was a big took the time out there because I thought it was a challengeable play. He gave it to me, and they gave us a challenge back. You know, this year we got three challenges. If you win it, you get it back. So it's a little different. So there's not as much risk in challenging a play.
1: I want to jump over to the offensive side of the ball. How about Baylor Hayes? Everything that had been said, hey, we need you to do this, it felt like he checked a lot of those boxes today.
0: Really efficient. You know, I don't think we took a sack. Do we have a sack? No sacks. Ran when he needed to run. Pushed the ball down the field. We needed to push it down the field. Protected well. Without much of a run game. I was disappointed in the way we ran the football. We only had 134 yards. Our goal was to get to 200. But he did a really good job. He was a better quarterback today. But that has a lot to do with our D-line. Like, they rushed the passer, and they affected 17.
2: Yeah, and, you know, to your point now, you didn't have a ton of rushing yards, but you got good first downs, important first downs during those rushing yards. So when it comes to efficiency in there, I thought you took really good advantage of what you needed to get first downs. Did it feel like that?
0: Yeah, we did. You know, we had a good plan, and the frustrating part is the two explosive plays on the two jet sweeps and then the great call by Coach Barbey and flat on third and two, and that's another explosive play, and you get those three, that's another 90 yards of offense, and you're feeling really good about it, really good about it.
1: I asked you this at halftime, but the shot that you took after you got the turnover on downs, a little man coverage there, and you knew at one point in time that you would get it, and what a great moment to try to take a shot there. Yes.
0: Yeah. That was an incredible catch, good recruiting. Portal House paid off. Big-time catch by Jimmy there over that guy. I thought we cooked him all day at wide receiver. They couldn't guard us.
2: Oh, yeah, he just went and got that thing. And your defensive line, you know, Coach Reardon said, we need to pressure with those guys. Mm-hmm. Couple of delayed blitzes, but your guys frustrated the out of Drew Mestermaker. Yep. He felt them all day, didn't he?
0: I don't think we played any snaps of man coverage, and we were like 90% man last year on third down.
2: Yep.
0: And we had a great plan, and he was shook. He didn't know where to go with the ball. The 4th and 7, you know, you give that up on the touchdown, but other than that, I thought we played just about perfect over there.
1: So what does this win do now in the grand scheme of things, other than reset heading into a road game where at times it's been a little bit of a struggle to try to go and get wins on the road, but this is one of those that can grab everyone's attention, but it takes everyone to put this thing together for next week.
0: Yeah, we're 1-0. That's all that matters. We'll enjoy this tonight. It's my job to get this team back tomorrow, I can promise you. We're going to have a really hard week of practice, and we're going to reel them back in and make sure they're going to read about themselves for the next 24 hours, and I'm going to read about myself for the next 24 hours. We have not accomplished anything. And last year we celebrated this win for about 3 days, and that you can't do that. You cannot do that in college football. So we'll reset, have a chance to win the game next week in Sam Houston. Hopefully our fans tune in.
2: Did you copyright Portal House? Because I think there will be a lot of people around the country that are looking at that.
0: I don't know, man. We'll see. We'll see.
2: Thanks, Coach.
0: Good to see you.
2: Congratulations.
0: Thank you.
2: All right. That is going to do it for Coach Lamb down here after another historic win for Tulsa over Oklahoma State.
3: All right, guys, thank you very much. Great job down there. Great job, coach and players, obviously. And let's go ahead and go through the individual stats in this game. Caleb Hawkins, and he was a dangerous guy, and you had a lot of concern about him as he rushed for over 1,400 yards last year at North Texas today. 18 carries, 79 yards, but the key was his longest gain was just 14 yards in the contest. Day IE had 6 carries for 24, 7 carries for Trey Page, for 19 yards. Drew Mestemaker, 5 carries for 3 yards. Young, 1 carry for 2. And rushing for Tulsa, Damari Alston, 15 carries, 73 yards, 2 touchdowns, and, of course, the big 29-yarder that made it 24-10 as he helped kind of wear down that Oklahoma State defense. Traquan Jones showed that shakeability, obviously, 7 carries for 35 yards. His long was 9, and I guarantee you that won't be his long for very long, the way he can

0: break free. And we'll see, hopefully next week, him getting a little bit more than nine. Baylor Hayes, 6 carries for 28. DJ McKinney with 2 carries for 7. And, of course, you take a look at the quarterback comparison. 29 of 49 for Drew Mestemaker, and obviously with the way Tulsa played defense, he was forced into throwing the ball a lot in the fourth quarter. He ends up again 29 for 49, 241 yards, one touchdown, and two interceptions, and the long play was 27 yards through the air. And obviously Tulsa did a great job of confusing him, mixing up coverages, and any measurement you want to make, Tulsa did a terrific job of defending a guy that everybody thinks is going to be a first-round draft choice, and Tulsa did a great job of defending him today. Baylor Hayes managed the game brilliantly, 17 of 24 for 227 yards, a touchdown, and, of course, that long 56-yard pass getting Tulsa out of Dodge. That led to a field goal. He threw the one interception, but as he had mentioned, it was 4th and 20 from what, about the 45? He threw it up for grabs, hoping for either an interference or a great play by a wide receiver, and it ended up being kind of about a 38-yard punt and was intercepted. So that interception you can certainly accept from Baylor Hayes. All right, let's look at the receiving stats now. First of all, for OSU, Wyatt Young, 8 catches for 84. Caleb Hawkins, 6 catches for 29. Chris Barnes, 5 catches for 36. Miles Coleman, 4 catches for 40. Lewis, 3 catches for 20. Bowick, 2 catches for 22. And he's a dangerous guy, and you were concerned about him. Day with 1 catch for 10. For the Hurricane, Jimmy Callaway, 5 catches for 71. Aran Singleton, remember he had that play at the beginning of the game, the 56-yarder, and then, of course, had the 21-yard touchdown on the hitch pass. 4 catches for 99. That's 4 shy of his career high. So he was terrific in the game. Javon Ross, 4 catches for 30. DJ McKinney with 2 catches for 14. G had 1 catch for 12. Jones had 1 catch for 0. And as far as the punting is concerned, Max Tulin, he rooted that last one for 48, which really helped seal up the game for the Golden Hurricane late with 4 punts, 42.8 average, and Lockie Pozoban with a 44-yard average in 2 punts in the contest. Leading tacklers in the game, Weslowski and Romney had 7 each for OSU. Chris Thompson led the way with 10 for Tulsa. Ashton Williams had 7. Collins had 7 as well. And the interceptions for the Hurricane, as it was obviously the Williams, we're going to kind of call them the law firm of Williams, Williams, and Williams. Well, Zach Williams and Tyson Williams both ended up with interceptions. Tyson Williams with 1, and Zach Williams ended up with his first 2 interceptions of his career. And that was big, especially the one in the corner of the end zone, which stymied Oklahoma State yet again. And so that's a great defensive effort. And again, you know, if you're a betting man, you'd say there's no way that Tulsa's going to hold Oklahoma State to 12 like they did a year ago. Well, guess what, folks? They did. They allowed only 10, and Tulsa wins the game. Here's our Golden Hurricane sponsorship from Western Sun Federal Credit Union. 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And TU only got in the red zone twice. Now, they ran through the red zone a few times, but in the red zone only twice. They had one opportunity to score in that and did score. At the end of the year, we total everything up. We make a donation to the Children's Hospital at St. Francis. Western Sun Federal Credit Union, proud sponsor of TU Athletics. 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The Hurricanes celebrating a 24-10 victory over Oklahoma State. First time they've had back-to-back wins against the Cowboys since 1952. We'll take a break and we'll be back with a scoreboard coming up as we close things out here on our Lexus Postgame Show presented by Lexus of Tulsa. 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
0: Tulsa wins the game over OSU 24-10 is the final. Tulsa 1-0, OSU 0-1. Hey, you want more college football after the game? Tune in to the College Football Blitz. It's free on the Varsity Network app and now available on YouTube. Think of it as the college version of Red Zone with nonstop action every Saturday from noon until midnight Eastern. So that'd be 11 a.m. until 11 p.m. Central. Just search College Football Blitz on the Varsity app or YouTube and tune in to all the biggest games for the rest of Saturday. All right, let's check in and get scores from around the country and around the American Athletic Conference as we head to Brandon Hart with our final scoreboard update.
7: Thanks, Bruce. In the American on Thursday, UAB lost to Illinois 42-23. And today, sixth-ranked and defending champion Indiana defeated North Texas 52-16. East Carolina lost at number 13 Alabama 48-10. Army rushed for 569 yards, including this one that went for 30.
8: Pistol formation set. And now Wabie to the left of Helms. Two receivers in on the play. And here's a double reverse. Brady Anderson. He's got a wall of blockers. Far sideline, 30-yard line. And it's going to be smooth sailing into the end zone. The double reverse. Brady Anderson takes it to the house on a 30-yard touchdown run on fourth down and three. And Army pouring it on here in this opening half. A 27-0 lead over Bryant.
7: That's Rich DeMarco from Learfield as Army wins 59-3 over Bryant. Temple shut out Rhode Island in the second half in a 38-14 win. UTSA grounds UT Rio Grande Valley 45-16. Navy topples Towson 42-15. Charlotte trails the Citadel 28-21 in the fourth quarter. Tulane trails Duke 17-3 in the fourth. South Florida leads FIU 6-0 in the second. Rice leads Houston Christian 7-3. In the first, got the paint bucket bowl with Memphis leading Arkansas State 7-3 in the second quarter, and Florida Atlantic and Florida should be getting underway any moment. In the top 25 on Thursday, number 21, Utah crushed Idaho 66-14, and 25th-ranked Missouri blew out Arkansas Pine Bluff 54-14. On Friday, number 10, Oklahoma shut out UTEP 51-0. Also on Friday, number 7, Miami crushed Stanford 45-6 as Malachi Toney set a school record with 234 receiving yards on 12 catches and 3 touchdowns. And 14th-ranked USC became the first 2-0 team in the country with a 39-0 win over Fresno State. And today, number 1 Ohio State beat up on Ball State 56-3. Second-ranked Oregon survived Boise State 34-27. Number 3 Georgia crushed Tennessee State 63-3. Fifth-ranked Texas got a big play from its defense to take a 4-score lead against Texas State.
8: It's a handoff, Atkins, and Taji Atkins to Dup. The ball's loose, picked up, picking up the fumble, bringing it down to the 30, to the 20, Grayson Littlewood, touchdown, Texas. The ball just popped out, got knocked loose, Littleton scooped it up and took it to the house.
7: That's Craig Way from Learfield as the Longhorns lasso Texas State 45-7. Number 8, Texas A&M strikes first and leads Missouri State 7-0 in the first. 11th-ranked LSU and Clemson, their starts being delayed by rain. Number 12, Texas Tech and Abilene Christian. Texas Tech leads them 14-0 in the second. At 7 o'clock, 14th-ranked BYU takes on Utah Tech. Number 16, Michigan leads Western Michigan 7-0 in the first. 18th-ranked Penn State shuts out Marshall 45-0. Number 22, Tennessee is leaning on true freshman Faison Brandon in his debut against Furman, and he did not disappoint.
9: Brandon looks down the middle. He fires. Complete. Touchdown, Tennessee! Ethan Davis inside the left hash mark, and a bullet thrown by Brandon for the first of what we feel like will be many touchdown passes for Faison.
7: And it was many. That's Mike Keith from Learfield, as Brandon has thrown for three scores, and he rushed for two more as the Volunteers beat Furman 56-9. 22nd-ranked Iowa shuts out Northern Illinois 40-0. Number 23, Houston, defeated Oregon State 33-20. Tomorrow, a couple of games in NFL stadiums. First, number 4, Notre Dame faces Wisconsin at Lambeau Field, home of the Packers in Green Bay. And also 9th-ranked Ole Miss and number 24, Louisville, play at Nissan Stadium, home of the Titans in Nashville. Also, number 17, Washington and Washington State battle for the Apple Cup. And finally, on Monday, number 19, SMU is on the road at Florida State. Football season is here, and when it comes to tailgating, let Resurge make sure you have everything you need to kick off your team's game the right way. Resurge, the official grocery store of the Tulsa Golden Hurricane. That is your Resurge scoreboard update. Now let's head back out to Chapman Stadium, the home of Tulsa's team, and Bruce Howard.
0: Well, there you go, Brandon. Very well done. Tulsa wins this one 24-10 over Oklahoma State. And in the all-time series, OSU still leads, but now it's 44-29 with five ties, this being the 78th game between these two teams. So great job by the Golden Hurricane. And hey, don't forget to subscribe to the Eye of the Hurricane podcast with TU Athletic Department content. You can't get anywhere else. Of course, we'll have On the Road with the Cane coming up this Friday, coming to you from Huntsville, Texas, as Tulsa gets ready for Sam Houston State. 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So the Golden Hurricane looking for history for the second straight year, and they were 14-point underdogs to Oklahoma State because of OSU's 92 new players and many very highly touted. However, Tulsa was the better team today. Oklahoma State under Eric Morris is, I'm sure, going to be terrific this year once they get it all together, but they obviously had some trouble with Tulsa's defensive line. Defensive line for the Hurricane was outstanding and pressured Mestemaker all game long, and he threw some couple of interceptions, three of them, and the Hurricane also was able to pluck two interceptions, actually, and get a couple of fumble recoveries as TU with four turnovers in the ball game. That was huge. And by the way, if you're subscribing to Eye the Hurricane podcast, that's what I'm going to do as soon as I am smart enough to get off the air here. We'll be doing the radio remix as soon as we can get down to my office and get that done. So tune in for that and download that podcast. But a terrific, historic win for the Hurricane. They go to 1-0. They beat Oklahoma State for the second straight time. And now you move on to week two on the road. Our network studio engineer was William Maroletti. Did a great job. And our on-site producer and engineer, Shelby Travis. He did an adequate job.
2: Thank you very much.
0: Our statistician was Barry Lewis. Our spotter was Kevin Baer. And this broadcast, as always, an exclusive presentation of Golden Hurricane Sports Properties, a division of Learfield, under the broadcast rights granted by the University of Tulsa. Our crew is employed by Learfield with the approval of TU. The general manager of Golden Hurricane Sports Properties is Evie Wilson. Now, join us on Monday for the Trey Lamb Show. We'll have the Golden Hurricane Coaches Show with Trey Lamb coming up Monday at 6 o'clock at Elgin Park. But join us next Saturday when the Golden Hurricane will take on Sam Houston State, the Bearcats, and that game will be in Huntsville, Texas. And the game time will be 6 p.m., and our airtime will be 5 p.m. Again, your final score here today, the University of Tulsa 24, OSU 10 for Rick Corey and Jeremy Poplin, along with Brandon Hart on scores, and for Lindsey Corey in the cloud, I'm Bruce Howard. Good night from TU, downtown Tulsa, right here at 11th and Route 66. So long, everybody.
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